the city red like a rooster. I'm on another level when I streamer. Business class to Bermuda. Big dog, never been a barracuda. 5, 10, 15, 20, 25, 30. You know it's never too much. Yeah, we got the energy reduced up. Yeah, we got the energy reduced up. 5, 10, 15, 20, 25, 30. You know it's never too much. Yeah, we got the energy reduced up. Maximum booster. 5, 10, 15, 20, 25, 30. You know it's never too much.

0: O'Donovan, with an address at Sperrin Road, Drimnagh, was charged with possession of explosive substances at St Lawrence's Road in Chapelizard on the 22nd of July. A 25-year-old law student, Isabella Perry Sullivan, appeared before a special sitting of Trim District Court in relation to the incident on Friday night. Gardaí stopped Ms Sullivan in Carrickmacross on Wednesday and found Semtex, a detonator, and a timing unit during a search of the vehicle. Her solicitor claimed she'd been asked to bring the bag to Northern Ireland and didn't know what it contained. Ms Perry Sullivan of Abbeylands Park in Clane, County Kildare, was granted bail with a €15,000 independent surety and is due back in court on Monday.
1: Nearly 300,000 people have been evacuated from their homes in France and Spain due to out-of-control wildfires. French authorities deployed a special adapted cargo plane in the country to dump an anti-flame substance to try to quell flames spreading across the southwestern Atlantic coast of the country. The French Foreign Minister has urged tourists not to cancel their travel plans despite the ongoing wildfire threats. Editor of Travel Extra magazine, Owen Curry, says tourists will not be put in danger.
2: If there is a real risk to people's health, the authorities are going to move early on this. They have a good track record. They have a good history of dealing with the heat and wildfires. There certainly will be no question of a tourist being put in danger. Evacuations that we've seen from campsites have been early, and a lot of them have been preemptive rather than damage to the campsites.
1: Meanwhile, here at home, fire services in Tipperary are continuing to tackle blazes on the Slievna Mon mountain. The fires have persisted for almost a week, despite significant progress being made on Friday. Meanwhile, firefighters at the Glen Cree Mountain in Wicklow have completely extinguished fires in the vicinity. However, ongoing smouldering in some areas meant the military road remained closed after the fires were put out. One person has died and more than a dozen others have been injured after a van drove into crowds in Berlin. It happened last night during the German capital's Gay Pride celebrations. The suspect is known to police, who have confirmed he has links to the Islamist scene. He's yet to be arrested. Eyewitness Julian Mithig says the attack will be felt across the LGBT community.
3: Why would you drive into a crowd on purpose? I do believe that someone who hates the community tried to hurt us, hit us in our heart. This is the one day in the city when we can be how we want to be, and to hurt us then, that hurts all of us.
1: All roads lead to Croke Park today for the All-Ireland Senior Football Final. Mayo will take on defending champions Kerry in a clash set to kick off at 3:30. It is 75 years since Mayo last lifted the Sam Maguire Cup in 1951. These young fans in Crossmolina are hoping this is the year they'll end the drought.
4: Mayo, because they have the better team.
5: I think Mayo will win. They'll just edge it, because I think we've a very good team. We've Kobe, Jordan, Conor Loftus, Ryan O'Donoghue, etc. I could go on.
6: I think we might win it, just like, if we get a few goals, yeah.
1: And defending champions Kerry are looking to win their 40th Sam Maguire Cup. These fans in Tralee are hoping for a back-to-back win.
7: Yeah, we're very excited. We have all the kids here in Kerry jerseys today. Kerry flags all around the town, absolutely buzzing. We're just very excited now for Sunday. Can't wait for it. I'm hoping it will go in Kerry's favour anyway. I'd be a good Kerry supporter myself.
8: It's fine.
1: That's your news at 4 minutes past seven.
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2: It's 8 o'clock. Good morning. I'm Jane McNamara. A 44-year-old Dublin man has appeared before the Special Criminal Court in connection with a Garda investigation in which an explosive device was found in a car in County Monaghan on Wednesday. He's due to appear before the Special Criminal Court again tomorrow. Lindsay Dolan reports.

0: sporting organisation during the 1990s, according to the Irish Times. The man has been detained at a Dublin Garda station. One person has died and more than a dozen others have been injured after a van drove into crowds in Berlin. It happened last night during the German capital's gay pride celebrations. The suspect is known to police, who have confirmed he has links to the Islamist scene. He has yet to be arrested. Eyewitness Julien Mathieu says the attack will be felt across the community.
1: Why would you drive into a crowd on purpose? I do believe that someone who hates the community tried to hurt us, hit us in our heart. This is the one day in the city when we can be how we want to be, and to hurt us then, that hurts all of us.
0: Nearly 300,000 people have been evacuated from their homes in France and Spain due to the out-of-control wildfires. French authorities deployed a special adapted cargo plane in the country to dump an anti-flame substance to try to quell flames spreading across the southwestern Atlantic coast of the country. The French Foreign Minister has urged tourists not to cancel their travel plans despite the ongoing wildfire threats. Here at home, fire services in Tipperary are continuing to tackle blazes on the Slievenamon mountain. The fires have persisted for almost a week, despite significant progress being made on Friday. Meanwhile, firefighters at the Glengarry mountain in Wicklow have completely extinguished fires in the vicinity. However, ongoing smouldering in some areas meant that Military Road remained closed after the fires were put out. Finally, all roads lead to Croke Park today for the All-Ireland Senior Football Final. Mayo will take on defending champions Kerry in a clash set to throw in at 3:30. It is 75 years since Mayo last lifted the Sam Maguire Cup in 1951. These young fans in Crossmolina are hoping this is the year they'll end the drought.
2: Mayo, because they have the better team.
3: I think Mayo will win. They'll just edge it, because I think we've a very good team. We've Kobe, Jordan, Conor Loftus, Ryan O'Donoghue, etc. I could go on.
4: I think we might win it, just like, if we get a few goals, yeah, and you might have Jordan holding the middle and Kobe as well.
0: Defending champions Kerry are looking to win their 40th Sam Maguire Cup. These fans in Tralee are hopeful for a back-to-back win.
5: Yeah, we're very excited. We have all the kids here in Kerry jerseys today. Kerry flags all around the town, absolutely buzzing. We're just very excited now for Sunday. Can't wait for it. I'm hoping it will go in Kerry's favour anyway. I'd be a good Kerry supporter myself.
6: It's fantastic. It means everything to the people around the place. Like, there's a great buzz around the town and the county. Like, it just means everything, the sense of community, and brings everybody together. Like,
0: that's your news at 8:04.
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5: It's 9 o'clock. Good morning, I'm Tom Douglas. A 44-year-old Dublin man has appeared before the Special Criminal Court in connection with a Garda investigation in which an explosive device was found in a car in County Monaghan on Wednesday. He's due to appear before the Special Criminal Court again tomorrow. Lindsay Dolan has this report.
6: Simon O'Donovan, with an address at Sperrin Road, Drimna, was charged with possession of explosive substances at St Lawrence's Road in Chapel Izzard on the 22nd of July. A 25-year-old law student, Isabella Perry Sullivan, appeared before a special sitting of Trim District Court in relation to the incident on Friday night. Gardaí stopped Ms Sullivan in Carrickmacross on Wednesday and found Semtex, a detonator and a timing unit during a search of the vehicle. Her solicitor claimed she'd been asked to bring the bag to Northern Ireland and didn't know what it contained. Ms Perry Sullivan of Abbeylands Park in Clane, County Kildare, was granted bail with a €15,000 independent surety and is due back in court on Monday.
5: A man in his 60s has been released from Garda custody following his arrest in relation to allegations of historical sexual abuse. The investigation relates to a national sporting organisation during the 1990s. Garda say investigators

0: living together.
1: Nearly 300,000 people have been evacuated from their homes in France and Spain due to out-of-control wildfires. French authorities deployed a special adapted cargo plane in the country to dump an anti-flame substance in an effort to quell the flames spreading across the southwestern Atlantic coast in the country. France's foreign minister, though, has urged tourists not to cancel their travel plans despite the ongoing wildfire threats. Fire services in Tipperary are continuing to tackle blazes on the Slieve na Mon mountain. Fires have persisted for almost a week despite significant progress being made on Friday. Meanwhile, firefighters at the Glen Cree mountain in Wicklow have completely extinguished fires in that area. However, ongoing smouldering in some areas meant that Military Road remained closed after fires were put out. All roads lead to Croke Park today for the All-Ireland Senior Football Final. Mayo will take on defending champions Kerry in a clash set to throw in at 3:30. It's 75 years since Mayo last lifted the Sam Maguire Cup. That was in 1951. And these young fans in Cross Maligne are hoping this is the year.
2: Mayo, because they have the better team.
3: I think Mayo will win. They'll just edge it because I think we've a very good team. We've Kobe, Jordan, Conor Loftus, Ryan O'Donoghue, etc. I could go on.
4: I think we might win it, just like if we get a few goals, yeah, and you might have Jordan holding the middle and Kobe as well.
1: Defending champions Kerry, though, are looking to win their 40th Sam Maguire Cup, and these fans in Tralee are hopeful of a back-to-back.
5: Yeah, we're very excited. We have all the kids here in Kerry jerseys today. Kerry flags all around the town, absolutely buzzing. We're just very excited now for Sunday. Can't wait for it. I'm hoping it will go in Kerry's favour anyway. I'd be a good Kerry supporter myself.
6: It's fantastic. It means everything to the people around the place. Like, there's a great buzz around the town and the county. Like, it just means everything, the sense of community, and brings everybody together. Like,
1: a mother and daughter duo have piloted an Aer Lingus flight together. Captain Sonia Bissett, who's worked for the airline since 1999, and co-pilot Lara Danaher flew from Dublin to Frankfurt. Aer Lingus says it's the first time a mother and daughter have flown together in the airline's history and described it as a rare and special occasion. That's your news. It's 4 minutes past.
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8: So, Salou for lunch or Paris for dinner?
7: Why not both?

I'm delighted to be here with you this morning. The opening hymn was Where Your Treasure Is by Marty Hogan, and that captures the message in the Gospel reading today. Jesus said to his disciples, "The kingdom of heaven is like a treasure buried in a field, which a person finds and hides again, and out of joy goes and sells all that he has and buys that field. Again, the kingdom of heaven is like a merchant searching for fine pearls. When he finds a pearl of great price, he goes and sells all that he has and buys it."

was Set Your Heart on the Higher Gifts by the University of Notre Dame Folk Choir, a beautiful hymn that reminds us about the importance of faith, hope and love, and that the greatest is love, because God is love. Treasure has a special connection to the heart, the place of desire and longing, the place of will and focus. The thing we most set our heart on is our highest treasure. This is I Found a Treasure by the Hope College Chapel Choir.

St Ignatius of Loyola, whose feast day occurs on the 31st of July, is the patron saint of soldiers, spiritual retreats, educators and of education. He's the patron and founder of the Jesuits, the Society of Jesus. Born in Spain, Ignatius was a Basque knight who had a spiritual conversion after he was injured. He then abandoned the life of a soldier and devoted himself to working for God. And after a visionary experience, he prayed for many hours each day and began working on the spiritual exercises. He later studied theology in Paris, where he and a few followers took vows of poverty, chastity and obedience, and they later became the Society of Jesus. St. Ignatius of Loyola taught us that all things of this world, from creation to ourselves, to the things we make and do, are gifts from God and can be our means of recognizing and drawing closer to God. We leave a legacy of some kind with everyone we meet, whether we want to or not, whether we're aware of it or not. Here's Catherine Jenkins with All Things Bright and Beautiful.

My worth is not in what I own, not in the strength of flesh and bone, but in the costly wounds of love at the cross. This next worship song, My Worth Is Not in What I Own, is written by Keith Getty, Christian Getty, and Graeme Kendrick.

There were people of all ages gathered round the gable wall, poor and humble men and women, little children that you called. We are gathered here before you, and our hearts are just the same, filled with joy at such a vision, as we praise your name. These beautiful lyrics tell the story of the apparition at Knock. On the evening of the 21st of August, back in 1879, a heavenly apparition occurred at the gable wall of the parish church when Our Lady appeared in the company of St. Joseph and St. John the Evangelist. Unique to the Knock apparition was the presence of the Eucharistic Lamb in front of a cross, standing upon an altar and surrounded by angels. The apparition lasted for about 2 hours, and 15 official witnesses gave their testimonies to a commission of inquiry in October of that year. This hymn tells the story of what happened there at Knock, and this is Daniel O'Donnell's beautiful version of Our Lady of Knock. This is a special remembrance for Anne Gethings of Camolin, whose 14th anniversary occurs on Tuesday next, the 28th of July. Anne is always remembered, very much missed and loved, and that comes in from Mary and all the family.

That was Our Lady of Knock by Daniel O'Donnell, and that was a special anniversary remembrance for Anne Gethings. If you've just joined us, you're very welcome. You're listening to Sounds for Sunday here on Southeast Radio, and I'm Patricia McNally. Hugo Duncan, also nicknamed as the Wee Man from Strabane, was born in Strabane, County Tyrone. He loved performing from a very young age, and as a small child he was involved in set dancing, recitations, the church choir and the local pantomimes. When he left school, he went to work in a local factory. By the time he was 21, he had formed his own band, Hugo Duncan and the Tall Men, and had a number one hit in the Irish charts with Dear God. This is another of his most popular hits, and it's Faith, Family and Friends. And this is especially for Francis and Madge Davitt on the occasion of their wedding anniversary, which occurs on the 2nd of August. Wishing you both a very happy wedding anniversary, and that comes in from all your family and friends.

Edelweiss will be forever associated with Christopher Plummer singing it while playing a guitar in the film The Sound of Music. But for Vince Hill, the song took on a more particular significance. His recording of it became his most successful release and the signature hit of his career, reaching number two on the UK singles chart back in 1967. Here's Vince Hill with Edelweiss. And this is especially for Tommy Cairns on the occasion of his birthday. Wishing you a very happy birthday, Tommy, and that comes in from all the family. Here's Vince Hill with Edelweiss.

Tony Bennett was famous for the song I Left My Heart in San Francisco. It was written in the fall of 1953 in Brooklyn, New York, with music by George Corey and lyrics by Douglas Cross. Tony Bennett sold more than 50 million records worldwide and earned a star on the Hollywood Walk of Fame. This is a special anniversary remembrance for Frankie Goff of Birmingham, always remembered by his friends in Dublin and in Wexford.

That was Tony Bennett there with I Left My Heart in San Francisco. And scripture tells us, for where your treasure is, there your heart will be also. The heart represents the hidden, deepest and most intimate part of ourselves and the very source of our lives. The treasure represents whatever has most value and gives us security both today and in the future. Our heart also represents our values, the source of the choices we make. It is the secret place where the meaning of life itself is at stake. This reflection is called Hidden Treasure by Noel T. Greenwood. A treasure was found in a field by a searching, inquisitive man. The treasure had great value, and he put together a plan. Selling all, he then made purchase, now his treasure to hold and share. The treasure affected him deeply, its value beyond compare. Men often discover the gospel by chance as their lives progress. They learn of the Lord's atonement, his desire to lift and bless. They accept the truth that sin, through Christ, can be taken away, that weakness and flaw and error will depart if they but obey. Rewards are huge for searchers who believe when treasure is found. Greatest of all the gifts of God, his kingdom, complete and profound.

That was Maria Alina by Antonio De Lucina, and I hope that you enjoyed that. Well, as always, please do stay connected to your own parish website and Facebook page to keep up to date as to what's happening there. A car boot sale takes place in the old school grounds of Charlotte Row, Gorey, County Wexford, in aid of Christ Church Old School on Saturday, August the 8th. Gates open at 8 a.m. and it begins at 9 a.m. until midday. It is €10 per car and for a van €15. And please bring your own table. Takeaway refreshments are served and no hawkers, please. So that's Saturday the 8th of August, a car boot sale in the old school grounds, Charlotte Row, Gorey, County Wexford. And the air code there is Y25T3Y6. That's Y25T3Y6. And that's in aid of Christchurch Old School. And everyone's most welcome to come along. Every Thursday morning after 10 a.m. Mass at St. Aidan's Cathedral, there's a holy hour of adoration for vocations to the priesthood and religious life. You're most welcome and invited to come along and spend some time in adoration to keep all our priests in prayer, and also praying that many more will hear God's call of vocation to priesthood and religious life. If anyone is interested in travelling to Garabandal, there are two upcoming pilgrimages there, one on August 24th to 28th of August and one in October from the 19th to the 23rd. That will include a stop off at Limpias on the way back on the Friday to visit the miraculous crucifix where Jesus comes alive on the cross, and that's located in the 16th century church of St. Peter's there. Accommodation, bus transfers, tour guide and full board included. For more information and to book a place, please contact Margaret at 087 755 2935. That's Margaret at 087 755 2935. Well, we're now coming towards the end of the programme for this morning. Thank you all so much for your company and for sending in all your requests this week. It's always lovely to hear from you. Please do keep the requests coming in to us at sforsundaycmt@gmail.com, or you can write to us at CMT, the Pastoral Centre, St. Peter's College in Wexford, or you can also contact me via our text and WhatsApp number, which is 089 2700 688. 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Sunday Reflection this evening is at 8:30 p.m. and that's presented by Brother Solanus, who shares a selection of reflections all the way from Assisi. And tomorrow evening on Music Box at 8:04 p.m, Anne-Marie Murphy treats us to a selection of musical favourites, and that's followed by Fate Matters at 8:30 p.m. And David Hennessy's guest this week is a highly respected figure in Irish amateur boxing, a former amateur boxer, veteran referee for the Antrim County Boxing Board and co-founder of the cross-community charity Bridges Beyond Boxing, Brendan Lowe. And on Tuesday evening at 8:04 p.m. on School's Corner, Joelle Paul speaks to young people on their experiences of a trip to Medjugorje. And don't forget that every Saturday morning at 10:04 a.m, Maria Colfer presents the Simply Divine programme, and Anne Cousins will be standing in for Maria next Saturday as Maria takes a summer break. Well, that's all from me for this week. I hope you have a lovely Sunday and a great week ahead. Please do stay tuned for Sunday Mass, which is coming up next. And I'm going to leave you this morning with Treasure in a Field by Jim Keohane.

0: Thanks to Patricia McNally for today's Sounds for Sunday, brought to you by the Christian Media Trust for South East Radio. 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

In the name of the Father, and of the Son, and of the Holy Spirit, the grace and the peace of our Lord Jesus Christ, the love of God, and the communion of the Holy Spirit be with you all. Good morning, everybody. You're all very welcome as we gather in St. Michael's Church here in Gorey on this, the 17th Sunday of Ordinary Time. To all who are listening at home on South East Radio this morning, to all who are in hospital or housebound or nursing homes, to all who gather to celebrate on this beautiful Sunday morning, we give thanks and praise to God for all the gifts and the blessings we have received. For the times we have sinned, we ask pardon and forgiveness, for God is gentle and full of compassion. Lord Jesus, you were sent to heal the contrite of heart. Lord, have mercy. You came

0: Father, have mercy on us. For you alone are the Holy One, you alone are the Lord, you alone are the Most High, Jesus Christ, with the Holy Spirit, in the glory of God the Father. Amen. And let us pray. O God, protector of those who hope in you, without whom nothing has firm foundation, nothing is holy, bestow in abundance your mercy upon us, and grant that with you as our ruler and guide, we may use the good things that pass in such a way as to hold fast even now to those that ever endure. Through our Lord Jesus Christ, your Son, who lives and reigns with you in the unity of the Holy Spirit, God forever and ever. We'll be seated then as we listen to God's word.
1: The first reading is a reading from the Book of Kings. The Lord appeared to Solomon in a dream and said, "Ask what you would like me to give you." Solomon replied, "Lord my God, you have made your servant king in succession to David my father, but I am a very young man, unskilled in leadership. Your servant finds himself in the midst of this people of yours that you have chosen, a people so many its numbers cannot be counted or reckoned. Give your servant a heart to understand how to discern between good and evil. For who could govern this people of yours that is so great?" It pleased the Lord that Solomon should have asked for this. "Since you have asked for this," the Lord said, "and not asked for a long life for yourself or riches or lives of your enemies, but you have asked for a discerning judgment for yourself, here and now I do what you ask. I give you a heart wise and shrewd, as none before you has had, and none will have after you." The word of the Lord. Responsorial Psalm. Response is, "Lord, I love your law. Lord, I love your law. My part I have resolved, O Lord. It is to obey your word. The law from your mouth means more to me than silver and gold. Lord, I love your law. Let your love be ready to console me by your promise to your servant. Let your love come to me and I shall live, for your law is my delight." Response, "Our Lord, I love your law. This is why I love your commands more than finest gold. This is why I ruin my life by your precepts. I hate false ways." Response, "Lord, I love your law. Your will is wonderful indeed, therefore I obey it. The unfolding of your word gives light and teaches it the simple. Lord, I love your law."

The second reading is a reading of the letter of St. Paul to the Romans. We know that by turning everything to their good, God cooperates with all those who love him, with all those that he has called according to his purpose. They are the ones he chose specially long ago and intended to become true images of his Son, so that his Son might be the eldest of many brothers. He called those he intended for this. Those he called, he justified. And with those he justified, he shared his glory. The word of the Lord. Please stand to greet the gospel.

0: The Lord be with you.
1: A reading from the Holy Gospel according to St. Matthew. Jesus said to the crowds, "The kingdom of heaven is like treasure hidden in a field which someone has found. He hides it

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Again, the kingdom of heaven is like a merchant looking for fine pearls. When he finds one of great value, he goes and sells everything he owns and buys it. Again, the kingdom of heaven is like a dragnet cast into the sea that brings in all of all kinds. When it is full, the fishermen haul it ashore. Then, sitting down, they collect the good ones in a basket and throw away those that are no use. This is how it will be at the end of time. The angels will appear and separate the wicked from the just to throw them into the blazing furnace, where there will be weeping and grinding of teeth. Have you understood all this? And they said, yes. And he said to them, well then, every scribe who becomes a disciple of the kingdom of heaven is like a householder who brings out from his storeroom things both new and old. The Gospel of the Lord Jesus Christ. I have climbed highest mountains. I have run through the fields. I have crawled. I have scaled. But I still haven't found what I'm looking for. Those U2 lyrics have resonated with millions of people for almost 40 years. Because they express something profoundly human. We spend so much of our lives searching for happiness, love, security, purpose, peace. We climb mountains of achievement. We run through fields of ambition. And yet there remains within us a longing that nothing in this world can permanently satisfy. And Jesus' parables begin at that intersection. They tell us the kingdom of God is not primarily something we build or achieve. Kingdom of God is first something we primarily discover, hidden in the ordinary, everyday soil of our lives. Parables tell a story not simply about people searching, but about people who finally discover something so valuable that they gladly sell everything to possess it. Many of us instinctively identify with the one who finds the treasure. We recognize in Jesus Christ the pearl beyond all price. And then everything else finds its proper place. But parables invite us to see more than just one perspective. The gospel is first the story of God's search for us. What if the one who sells everything is Jesus? Jesus emptied himself, entered our fragile humanity, and embraced the cross because Jesus saw a treasure hidden in the field of this world. Beneath human sin and brokenness, Jesus sees the beauty the Father has always seen and is willing to pay the highest price, his own life, to claim what he loves. Christian faith begins with God's love expressed supremely on the cross. Before we ever gave anything to him, he gave everything to us. As St. Paul reminds us in that reading this morning, all things work together for good for those who love God. Because our lives are caught up in this saving purpose, a purpose that began long before we ever responded to God. Notice something beautiful in that first parable. The finder does not sell everything reluctantly. Jesus says that out of joy, with happiness, he goes and sells all he has to buy the field. And we read later in the Bible, in the letter to the Hebrews, that for the joy that was set before him, Jesus endured the cross. You and I, we are the treasure and the joy for which Jesus willingly gave everything. The world may measure people by success, possessions, achievements, or even failures. Jesus Christ measures our worth
by the price he is willing to pay. And that dignity cannot be earned. It cannot either be taken away. No border can erase it. No prison can cage it. No age can diminish it. And whenever you and I look into another person's face, may we have the grace to remember we are looking at someone Christ considers priceless, just as he does you and I. The gospel passage this morning concludes with the image of the great net gathering fish of every kind. It's a striking image of the church and of God's own heart. Before there is any separation, there is first an astonishing gathering. God's invitation is offered to everyone. And note too, Jesus does not permit the disciples to sort the fish. The separation belongs to the angels at the end of time, not to us in the present. 16 centuries ago, a group called the Donatists tried to persuade everybody that only the pure should be admitted to the church. And St. Augustine vehemently disagreed. He wrote, "Many who seem to be on the outside are within, and many who seem to be within are on the outside." His point, of course, being only God sees the heart. Our task is not to decide who belongs in the net. Our task is simply to keep casting it as Jesus instructed the disciples, to proclaim the gospel, to welcome, to accompany, and to trust in God's justice and mercy. Look around for a moment. None of us here are perfect. The church is a community of sinners continually being transformed by grace. The church doesn't evangelize because people have already become worthy. She evangelizes because Christ has already declared us worthy of his love. And perhaps Bono's lyrics resonate so deeply because they give voice to the longing that lives in every human heart. I still haven't found what I'm looking for. The gospel assures us that our deepest longing is not an illusion. You and I, we are made for the treasure that alone can satisfy the human heart. And on the 17th Sunday of Ordinary Time, we pray, God, grant us the grace to ask with King Solomon for a wise and listening heart. A heart that recognizes true treasure when it finds him. For the greatest discovery of all is this. Before we ever went searching for Christ, Christ had already come searching for us. He found us hidden beneath the soil of our weakness and sin, and he saw in us the beauty the Father had always seen. And with joy, gave everything to make us his own. In the name of the Father, and of the Son, and of the Holy Spirit. Amen. Let us stand together, we profess our faith, and we'll pray together the Creed. I believe in one God, the Father Almighty, maker of heaven and earth, of all things visible and invisible. I believe in one Lord Jesus Christ, the only begotten Son of God, born of the Father before all ages, God from God, light from light, true God from true God, begotten, not made, consubstantial with the Father, through him all things were made. For us men and for our salvation he came down from heaven, and by the Holy Spirit was incarnate of the Virgin Mary and became man. For our sake he was crucified under Pontius Pilate, he suffered death and was buried, and rose again on the third day in accordance with the Scriptures. He ascended into heaven and is seated at the right hand of the Father. He will come again in glory to judge the living and the dead, and his kingdom will have no end. I believe in the Holy Spirit, the Lord, the giver of life, who proceeds with the Father and the Son, who with the Father and the Son is adored and glorified, who has spoken through the prophets.
I believe in one holy Catholic and Apostolic Church. I confess one baptism for the forgiveness of sins. And I look forward to the resurrection of the dead and the life of the world to come. Amen. May the Spirit pray through us as we put into words the longing of our hearts for ourselves, our parish community, our church, and the world.

0: In our first reading, Solomon asks the Lord in his dreams for wisdom in order to govern his people well. We pray for Pope Leo and all who lead us in the church that they will be blessed, turning hearts. Lord, hear us.
1: Lord, hear us.
0: We pray for all who serve us in public life that they will work with honesty and integrity and always for the common good. Lord, hear us. In the Gospel, the kingdom of heaven is compared to a merchant looking for fine pearls. We pray that we will listen attentively to the pearls of wisdom given to us in sacred scripture and use them to guide our everyday living. Lord, hear us. We give thanks for the beauty and diversity of our world. We pray that we will have the discernment and wisdom to tend it carefully always. Lord, hear us.
1: Lord, graciously hear us.
0: At this time of the year, we remember all who travel. We pray that all may reach their destination safely. Lord, hear us.
1: Lord, graciously hear us.
0: We remember all those who are sick, that the Lord will keep them in his love and care and bless all who look after the sick with great dedication. Lord, hear us.
2: A special day of prayer for grandparents and the elderly. We pray that those who are blessed to have grandparents will value their presence, help them to live serenely, and bestow on them the love and gratitude they have earned through their lives of sacrifice and dedication. We pray too for our children and young people, that they may be guided by the example of parents, grandparents, and community to seek the treasure that is the love of God. Lord, hear us. We remember and pray for family, friends, members of our parish communities, who have died and gone before us, and the hope of the resurrection. We pray this morning for Kathleen Nolan, whose month's mind occurs at this time, for Kitty Doyle and her son David, for Bernard Murphy, for Christina Chris O'Connor, for Brendan Brown, and for Claire Jordan, whose anniversaries occur at this time. For all of our deceased family and friends, and for all the holy souls, may they know the light, the happiness, and the peace of God's eternal home. Lord, hear us. And we place these and all of our prayers into the arms of our Blessed Mother as we pray. Hail Mary, full of grace, the Lord is with thee. Blessed art thou among women, and blessed is the fruit of thy womb, Jesus. Holy Mary, Mother of God, pray for us sinners, now and at the hour of our death. Amen. God our Father, we rejoice in the treasure of your love. Hear our prayers, which we make in faith, through Christ our Lord. Amen. Blessed are you, Lord God of all creation, for through your goodness we have received the bread we offer, fruit of the earth and work of human hands. It will become for us the bread of life. By the mystery of this water and wine, may we come to share in the divinity of Christ, who humbled himself to share in our humanity. Blessed are you, Lord God of all creation, for through your goodness we have received the wine we offer, fruit of the vine and work of human hands, it will become our spiritual drink. Our God, we ask you to receive us and be pleased with the service we offer you. And with contrite hearts. Pray, sisters and brothers, that my sacrifice and yours may be acceptable to God, the Almighty Father. Accept, O Lord, we pray, the offerings which we bring from the abundance of your gifts, that through the powerful working of your grace, these most sacred mysteries may sanctify our present way of life and lead us to eternal gladness. Through Christ our Lord. And the Lord be with you. Lift up your hearts and let us give thanks to the Lord our God. It is truly right and just, our duty and our salvation, always and everywhere to give you thanks, Lord, Holy Father, Almighty and Eternal God, through Christ our Lord. His death we celebrate in love, his resurrection we confess with living faith, and his coming in glory we await with unwavering hope. And so with all the angels and saints we praise you, as without end we acclaim. Holy, holy, holy, Lord God of hosts, heaven and earth are full of your glory. Hosanna in the highest. Blessed is he who comes in the name of the Lord. Hosanna in the highest. You are indeed holy, O Lord, and all you have created rightly gives you praise. For through your Son, our Lord Jesus Christ, by the power and working of the Holy Spirit, you give life to all things and make them holy. And you never cease to gather a people to yourself, so that from the rising of the sun to its setting, a pure sacrifice may be offered to your name. But therefore, O Lord, we humbly implore you by the same Spirit, graciously make holy these gifts we have brought to you for consecration, that they may become the body and blood of your Son, our Lord Jesus Christ, at whose command we celebrate these mysteries. For on the night he was betrayed, he himself took bread, and giving you thanks, he said the blessing, broke the bread, and gave it to his disciples, saying, "Take this, all of you, and eat of it, for this is my body, which will be given up for you." And my God. In a similar way, when supper was ended, he took the chalice, and giving you thanks, he said the blessing, and gave the chalice to his disciples, saying, "Take this, all of you, and drink from it, for this is the chalice of my blood, the blood of the new and eternal covenant, which will be poured out for you and for many for the forgiveness of sins. Do this in memory of me." The mystery of faith. We proclaim your death, O Lord, and profess your resurrection until you come again. Therefore, O Lord, as we celebrate the memorial of the saving passion of your Son, his wondrous resurrection and ascension into heaven, and as we look forward to his second coming, we offer you in thanksgiving this holy and living sacrifice. Look, we pray, upon the oblation of your church, and recognizing the sacrificial victim by whose death you willed to reconcile us to yourself, grant that we who are nourished by the body and blood of your Son and filled with Holy Spirit may become one body, one spirit in Christ. May he make of us an eternal offering to you, so that we may obtain an inheritance with your elect, especially with the most blessed Virgin Mary, Mother of God, with blessed Joseph, her spouse, with your blessed apostles and glorious martyrs, with Saint Michael, and with all the saints, on whose constant intercession, in your presence, we rely for unfailing help. May this sacrifice of our reconciliation, we pray, O Lord, advance the peace and salvation of all the world. Be pleased to confirm in faith and charity your pilgrim church on earth, with your servant Leo our Pope, Jared our Bishop, the Order of Bishops, all the clergy, and the entire people you have gained for your own. Listen graciously to the prayers of this family whom you have summoned before you. In your compassion, O merciful Father, gather to yourself all your children scattered throughout the world. To our departed sisters and brothers, and to all who are pleasing to you with our passing from this life, give kind admittance to your kingdom. There we hope to enjoy forever the fullness of your glory through Christ our Lord, through whom you bestow on the world all that is good. Through him, and with him, and in him, O God, almighty Father, in the unity of the Holy Spirit, all glory and honour is yours forever and ever. Amen. Jesus taught us to call God Father. And so at the Saviour's command, informed by divine teaching, we dare to say, Our Father, who art in heaven, hallowed be thy name. Thy kingdom come, thy will be done on earth as it is in heaven. Give us this day our daily bread, and forgive us our trespasses, as we forgive those who trespass against us. And lead us not into temptation, but deliver us from evil. Deliver us, Lord, we pray, from every evil. Graciously grant peace in our days, that by the help of your mercy we may be always free from sin and safe from all distress, as we await the blessed hope and the coming of our Saviour, Jesus Christ. Amen. Lord Jesus Christ, who said to your apostles, "Peace I leave you, my peace I give you," look not on our sins, but on the faith of your church, and graciously grant her peace and unity in accordance with your will, who live and reign forever and ever. The peace of the Lord be with you always. Lamb of God, you take away the sins of the world, have mercy on us. Lamb of God, you take away the sins of the world, have mercy on us. Lamb of God, you take away the sins of the world, grant us peace. May this mingle the body and the blood of our Lord Jesus Christ bring eternal life to us who receive it. Lord Jesus Christ, with faith in your mercy and love in your God, put health in mind and in body. Amen. Behold the Lamb of God. Behold him who takes away the sins of the world. Blessed are those who are called to the supper of the Lamb. Lord, I am not worthy that you should enter under my roof, but only say the word, and my soul shall be healed. May the blood of your blood keep me safe from eternal life.

Let us pray. We have consumed, O Lord, this divine sacrament, the perpetual memorial of the passion of your Son. Grant, we pray, that this gift, which he himself gave us with love beyond all telling, may profit us for salvation through Christ our Lord. And we pray our prayer for diocesan prayer for vocations. God our Father, we trust in your loving kindness. Bless our diocese of Ferns with many priestly and religious vocations. Give the men and women you call the light to understand your gift and the love to follow always in the footsteps of your Son. Amen. The Lord be with you. Let us bow our heads and pray for God's blessing. May the peace of God, which surpasses all understanding, keep our hearts and minds in the knowledge and love of God and of his Son, our Lord Jesus Christ. Amen. And may Almighty God bless you all, the Father, the Son, and the Holy Spirit. Mass is ended. Let us go and give glory to God with our lives. Thanks be to God.

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Minutes away now from 11. Very good morning to you. Welcome along. Thanks to all there in St. Michael's Church in Gorey for today's Sunday celebration, brought to you by the Christian Media Trust, and Joe doing the hard work there, bringing it to you all over the world as well. And we'll do the same again next week. It's me, Tony Kehoe, with you till 1 o'clock on a lovely sunny Sunday. There's a great breeze. This is great weather. Unreal. The women are delighted hanging out, or the men, whatever, hanging out the clothes. They're dry in a few minutes anyway. All's good, isn't it? Hope it lasts for another while. Dennis Love, Michael English. Lucky Old Colorado. So many great versions of this, but I love this version from Logan McCool as well. You're all very welcome. It's me, Tony Kehoe, on a Sunday, right here in Southeast Radio. Feel good radio, country and Irish style.

Now, looky, old Colorado, and that is Logan McCool, and that's very special for Tom this morning. We'll waltz with David James right up to news at 11. I'm with you till 1.

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5: It's 11 o'clock. Good morning, I'm Tom Douglas. Two people have lost their lives in two separate crashes on the roads overnight. The incidents happened in counties Meath and Tipperary. Jane McNamara has this report.
6: The first fatality on the roads last night happened in County Meath on the Kenstown Road, Navan. At about 1:45am when a man driving an e-scooter died following a crash with a car. He was pronounced dead at the scene and his body has been taken to the mortuary in Our Lady's Hospital, Navan. The driver of the car, a man in his 60s, and a passenger, a man aged in his 20s, were both uninjured. Separately, at about 3:45am, a man in his late teens died following a single car crash in County Tipperary. It happened on the L4-101 at Lanes Park, Ballynanty. The man was pronounced dead at the scene and his body has been taken to Waterford University Hospital, where a post-mortem will take place in due course. The coroner has been notified. Both roads are currently closed for examination by forensic collision investigators and local diversions are in place. Gardaí are appealing to anyone who may have witnessed either collision to come forward.
5: One person has died and 16 others have been injured after a car was driven into crowds at the Berlin Pride celebrations. A major manhunt's underway for a suspect who has been identified but has not yet been arrested. The German Chancellor Friedrich Merz has promised a full investigation. Mayor of Berlin Kai Wegner has called the incident an attack on free and open-minded society.
7: All I can say is that Berlin, as a city of freedom and diversity, will continue to grow stronger and assert its position. We will not let anyone take away our way of life and our way of living together.
5: Wildfires are still raging in France and Spain this morning as nearly 300,000 people have been forced to flee their homes. In France, the military has been deployed to help manage the response. A state of emergency remains in place in parts of Spain. Jez Cartwright is among those who was forced to evacuate from an area of Bordeaux.
8: People were ordered, obviously, when they were queuing for the boats. I believe there was a bit of panic. A friend of mine was there coordinating that and tried to reassure people everybody will get out. They've had these plans in place for a very long time and they've been great in what they've done to help people get out and then find accommodation if they need it to.
5: Fire activity in Slievenamon in County Tipperary has reduced significantly according to the local county council. A number of isolated hotspots remain and will continue to be monitored by crews supported by the Air Corps. Tipperary County Council says smoke levels have also reduced noticeably to date, though some may still be visible. It's offered its thanks to locals, landowners, farmers and support agency for their help and cooperation over the week. Thousands of football fans are up

0: fantastic. He gives everybody a great buzz. Like, for example, my granddad Nobby, 94, and he was above sitting next to us at the game, and he was delighted, just hopping up and down. So it really brings everybody together, and it's fantastic. Like, yeah, it means everything to everyone. If we were to get over the line now on Sunday for number 40, it'd be just great.
1: Really excited. Kerry will win. Kerry will win.
2: I think I might be going up to Croke Park, so I'm quite excited.
3: The next Black Panther has been revealed. English actor David Johnson will play T'Challa's adult son in the third installment of the Marvel superhero film. It follows the death of lead actor Chadwick Boseman, who passed away from colon cancer in 2020. Black Panther 3 is set to be released on December 15th of 2028. That's your news for now at 4 minutes past 11.
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9: Now, very little to tell you about today on the 26th of July. It'll be cloudy in some parts. The sun is shining here, the sunny southeast, and I can tell you temperatures will be 17 to 21 degrees in the afternoon. Mainly dry with clear spells tonight. Little bit of drizzle in parts, nothing to worry about, 10 to 12 degrees. And tomorrow, Monday, mostly cloudy, light rain or drizzle in the north of Leinster. Dry in other parts, including here in the sunny southeast, and temperatures 17 to 22 degrees. Southeast Radio has been informed of the following bereavements. Carol Roach of Wellington Bridge. Bernadette Benny Carol Roach, nee Cody, Clonmines, Wellington Bridge. Beloved partner of Pat. Mother of Shane, Leanne, Rachel, Jim, Mike and Nick. Sister of Mary, Kathleen, Meany and Tom. The funeral mass is today, 12 noon in the Church of the Holy Spirit, St. Leonard's. Burial afterwards in Clonmines Cemetery. Keating of Ballymitty. Pat Patrick Keating, Ballynock Ballymitty and formerly of Raheen Folks Mills and Moortown Kilmore, retired international haulier. Beloved husband of Rita, father of Patricia and Grania, brother of Willie, Patricia, Ella, Mary and the late Robert. Reposing in Ryan's Funeral Home, Wellington Bridge, today Sunday from 2 p.m. until 5 p.m. Removal from Ryan's Funeral Home to St. Peter's Church, Ballymitty, arriving for funeral mass tomorrow Monday at 11 a.m. followed by private cremation. How strictly private, please. Kelly of Folks Mills. Vincent Kelly, Ballyverg in Folks Mills, County Wexford. Beloved son of the late Breda and Liam. Brother of Liam, Lisa, Derek, Deirdre, Valerie, Kieran and Martin. Reposing in St. Abbans Church Oratory, Adamstown, today Sunday from 3 p.m. until 6 p.m. Funeral Mass is tomorrow Monday at 2 p.m. in St. Abbans Church. Burial afterwards in the adjoining cemetery. Culleton of Gusseran. Patrick, Pat Culleton, Rathimney, Gusseran, County Wexford. Beloved husband of Maureen, father of Wayne, brother of Breda, Tommy, Margaret, John, Michael and Suzanne. Reposing in Ryan's Funeral Home, Wellington Bridge, today Sunday from 4 p.m. until 8 p.m. Removal from Ryan's Funeral Home tomorrow Monday to the Church of St. John the Baptist, Gusseran, arriving for funeral mass at 10:30 a.m. followed by cremation service at 2:15 p.m. in the Garden Chapel, Mount Jerome Crematorium, Harold's Cross, Dublin. Hillard of Gorey. Robert Hillard, Foxcover, Mona Seed, Gorey. Beloved husband of Jodie and father of James and Laura. Reposing at his home today, Sunday, from 4 p.m. until 6 p.m. Funeral arriving to St. Brendan's Church, Mona Seed, tomorrow Monday for funeral mass at 2 p.m.

burial afterwards in the adjoining cemetery. Stafford of Enniscorthy. Liam Stafford, on Creedon, Marshallstown, Enniscorthy, and formerly of Sandyford, Dublin. Loving husband of Margaret, father of Ruth, Owen and the late Bill. Brother of Sean, Brian, Aidan, Eamon, Hugh and the late Mary and Rory. Reposing at his residence in Marshallstown today, Sunday, from 3 p.m, concluding with prayers at 8 p.m. Funeral Mass arriving to St. Aidan's Cathedral in Enniscorthy tomorrow Monday for Funeral Mass at 12 noon. Burial afterwards in Marshallstown Cemetery. Brothers of Wexford. K. Brothers, Monavull and Owlert, and formerly of Monk Street, Wexford Town. Beloved partner of Christy, sister of Bernadette, daughter of the late Noreen and Michael. Reposing at Mackin's Funeral Home, Distillery Road, Wexford, tomorrow Monday from 4 p.m. until 8 p.m. Funeral arriving to St. Alphonsus Church, Barntown, on Tuesday morning for Funeral Mass at 11 a.m. with burial afterwards in Owlert Cemetery. O'Leary of Monamaleen, sister Maria Agnes O'Leary O'Carm, Carmelita Sisters for the aged and infirm, formerly of Gary Daniel Monamaleen Gorey, beloved daughter of the late Thomas and Margaret, sister of Liam, Margaret, Kathleen Carmel, Seamus, Thomas, Monica, Etna, Caroline, Imelda, Gertrude and Fenton. Reposing at Our Lady's Manor, Bullock Harbour, Dalkey, County Dublin, on Tuesday from 11 a.m. until 8 p.m. Funeral arriving to St. Moling's Church, Monamaleen, on Wednesday for Funeral Mass at 11:30 a.m. with burial afterwards in the adjoining cemetery. Southeast Radio extends sympathy to the bereaved.

Foster and Allen. Great memories there from the early days of Foster and Allen, of course. Tony, as they always say, a great man for being in the recording studio. And, of course, they had their own there as well in Moate. Very good morning to you. Welcome along, South East Radio, 11:15. And it's a lovely sunny Sunday. Still sun shining down, lovely wind and everything. All's good. For most people, anyway. I hope it's good for you. And Catherine is downstairs. She's enjoying it too. For the next while, she'll be indoors because she can't enjoy the sun. She's going to take her calls on the landline, as I speak, at 053-914-5222. That's the Catherine Stafford. And you can talk to me through the internet in ways, I don't know. Way do you say it anyway? Text or WhatsApp, in other words. And that's on 087-3737-956. 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And then escort to your MG dealer for the southeast of Ireland. Straight away into the request of 100 already. Hello, Michelle Clancy. First in this morning early, and hope you're well. Danny Boy Murphy, have a good day from all your family. It's hello as well. Gertrude and Vaughan, my good friends, hope the party went well. Kathleen Sanders, Abby and Toby, and that's from your friends as usual. They're the dogs as well in the last bit there. Kathleen Sanders, Abby and Toby, Gertrude, Veronica and Katrina are returning the compliments there. If you have a song called Moonlight in Mayo, if not El Paso, please, Jane Person Blackwater. Well, you know something, coming up to the break because of Mass and all, I erased that. I didn't erase it, I just put a stop on it. But I have Moonlight in Mayo from Brendan Quinn. But I have other ones as well for Kerry and Mayo, so we won't be, we have to take sides and balance it out. I hope Mayo win though. I hope you didn't hear that. Rosslare Harbour, if you can. Walter Kerwin, Boris John and Phyllis Fergus. Now, Wexford friends, John Kerwin and Stephen H. in Hearts. As always, tuned in. My good friend, John, it's great to hear from you as always. Marion Purcell in the New Houghton Hospital in New Ross. You have a good day from your brother and your sister. That's Mary and Buzzer. Anne Waters in Corktown, a happy birthday from Raymond and Mary. It's a special request from Mary Godkin in Ballymoney, a very happy birthday from Gladys and Noel and all the family and friends. Anything by Derek Ryan, anything will do. Well, he never recorded a bad song, did he, or wrote one either. Anyway, Jimmy Fanning, Paddy Hartley, Edward Moore and all the residents and staff in the Abbey Ward in the New Houghton Hospital in New Ross. They listen to South East Radio all the time. Well, I know they're there, folks, and thank you very much. Have a good day, whatever way the wind blows. 12th birthday wishes to Lexi Whitmore today from Mommy, Daddy, Casey, Cameron and Holly. Also, we're saying hello today to Margaret Cleary. And Margaret, you're always very welcome, Anne Walsh, saying hello to all her friends. And Lottie and John there as well. And also the Flynn Redmond family, Mags and Mary, Tony, Pat, Eileen, Mag, Teresa O'Connor, Charlie O'Toole, Pat Skelton, Larry Howland. Looking forward, I think, to his first time in La Palo. Now, we'll be there this evening in Ballinesca, but it's from 7 to 9 on a Sunday evening, because everyone wants to go to bed by, he's going to work or whatever. So we'll see between 7 and 9, or a little bit beyond it anyway, in La Palo and Ballinesca. And Larry is coming with me to suss it out to make sure everything is right down there. Not there'll be trouble. We're going down to Dixie Road on the way there. I would

Now I'm playing Frank McCaffrey for you all from Moonlight in Mayo, because Brendan Quinn has disappeared for some reason. Anyway, we have Frank, so he's from Mayo as well, Ackle and Westport. Now, this is a very special occasion every year, and I had the man himself I've known for many, many years, our supporter when we started off playing in Hamels in Kilmuckage in 1974, I think, for Joe and all the crew there, and saying hello to everybody who is still around, and there's very few of them anyway. So Joe and Brady, I know you're still there, and young Peter and all the rest, brings back great memories. But Eddie Sinner was around anyway. We had a little chat yesterday evening. We were out farming and everything else. The 43rd annual benefit night. 202 years anniversary of the RNLI, all right? Yeah, is that okay? I think that's right, anyway. Well, anyway, it doesn't matter. It's still there, and it's the greatest cause ever. This is happening in aid of the Rosslare Lifeboat Service at the Crosses Lounge in Kilmuckage. That's part of it. Sunday, the 2nd of August, Bank Holiday Sunday. Music on the night, of course. Rosslare Lifeboat will visit Morris Castle that afternoon. Door prizes, raffle, auction. Tickets are a fiver, a humble fiver. There's a famous boat pull from Kilmuckage to Morris Castle and back. That's at 1 p.m. All to go with it. 26,000 was raised last year again. Imagine that. Buckets and spades and everything else. If you put it on the spade, it'll go into the bucket. But that's magic. I think that's an amazing amount of money. I think 10,000 raised for a little bit of a thing on the night or whatever, along with all the rest. So 26,000 is serious money. Keep it up, Eddie. I know you're behind it all and your crew with you now. Some of them are long gone, but still and all, you're flying the flag. Please support that. It's one not to be missed. I will give it plenty of mentions, because I think it's the greatest cause in our country. We don't have our own lifeboat because it's owned by the RNLI. Save so many lives. Here's Frank. Hope the couple come home today, Frank.

Frank himself, Frank McCaffrey from Westport, and that's in County Mayo, just in case. Achill Island and all around that lovely area. I've never been, but I believe it's fabulous. Arthur and Mary would know all about it in Castlebridge anyway. That's Moonlight in Mayo. Eileen and Liam Lyons, Hackettstown. Dublin Paddy from Carlow. Mary Caulfield and Boris. Rachel and Liz Mattai. The two Rooster brothers, Dennis and Noel, in the little cottage on the hill. Hello to Vera Lomax. Margaret Minchin, John and Sheila Byrne, Ruth Rautier and John and Bridie Candy. Tommy and Francis Roach are saying hello as always. Hello to Auntie Kathleen Brown in Lawson House from Anne and Tom in Fenna. Play Never Grow Old from Paddy O'Brien. Well, I'm sure the Paddy O'Brien friends and fans will love that, and I'm sure I'll fit it in too. It's a gospel song, why not, on this Holy Sunday. Every Sunday's holy. Jason Doyle, a happy birthday today from Breed, Adam, Callum, Mia and the Doyle family. And also it's to Richard Mourne, with love from Kathleen. Enjoy the match today. Anything by Derek Ryan I was asked for earlier?

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0: I've known Lee for many years. I think he started playing concerts with us, doing things in the Riverside and places like that when he was only about 17 or 18. Lee Matthews there. What a fine young fella he is, and a fine songwriter too. And I had him down in Killag for the country music festivals and all the rest. So there you go. And he's writing songs like hell. Anyway, that's one of his new releases, and that is just Simple Man. Just a Simple Man. Now, hello to you, Julie Vickers in Arklow. Julie, you are always very welcome. The song is on the way, Mick. That's Mick Sennett in Cherry Orchard in Enniscorthy, Mick. Good morning to you. Liz Ann Harper, Rosslare Strand, Carlow Nursing Home, and your sister Susie is saying hello as always. And also TZ O'Neill, our mother. My mother, TZ O'Neill Kilran, and friend Ann Harper from Mary and Mick. Hello to Teresa Shore in Galway, Noel and Vicky in Sea Point, Bingo. Anthony Pickford in Limerick saying hello today. Anthony, I hope the cup has been looked after down there as usual. That's the Liam McCarthy now. Birthday wishes to Claire Bush in Kylinearn from the new Neighbours and Friends. Thanks a bit of God you didn't get hit anyway in 96. We had a share of it for a year or a year and a half. Anyway, that was the McCarthy. But we're looking forward to them days again. I wonder when. Alex and the Dog and Gun. Hello to Seamus and Jolene, Maggie and the Lefty, Billy and Nikki, Dave, Kim and Anne-Marie. 7 weeks till Benidorm. Happy days for you. Well, we hope you enjoy it. Wonder will the sun be as warm as it is at the minute. My niece, Chloe McBride Gorey, a happy birthday today. And it's love from Nuala, but it just says N-U, but I have Nuala up in the other requests here from the days before, so it is Nuala anyway. Dance floor at the Fair Green Shillelagh today, 1 to 4 p.m. Declan and the gang. Declan, you owe me money again for announcing that, so I'll look for the 100 tomorrow. Anyway, Declan Flanagan will steer you in the right direction there. Lots of keeping the Irish scene and the dancing scene alive as well on the dance floors all over. And thank you very much indeed, Declan and everybody else, for that, because when we play for an old social dance now, they're out the minute you strike the first note. Richard Morn and Love from Kathleen. Again, enjoy the match today. Pub crawl. Julie Vickers.
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0: Southeast Radio's

Gary Donoghue, very good morning to you. Still 10 minutes away from 12, and Low Sharon as well, and all there in that lovely part of County Wicklow. Well, that is Seamus Moore, brand new single. Good one, isn't a lot of words in that. He got it all in, though. My granddaughter, Cara, saying, and 7 on Thursday last, Nanny Emma is saying hello to you, and also to Evelyn Kennedy in Kilcormac, wishing you all the best. Man Murphy in Cora in Ferns, and I played Paddy earlier, Anne, so hello to you. Kathleen and John Moles, Mary Brown, Billy Rose King in Old Wire, and it comes with best wishes today from Tarzan, better known as Liam King, or is it Liam King, better known as Tarzan, I always say. Mike Denver asked for a dance for a good friend, the hard work colleagues, Anne Burke in Carn, and off to see him in a few weeks, and all at WWETB in Ardcavan in Wexford, just across. I can see it out the window. Also wishing Eddie Rowe a very happy birthday today from Sean Furlong. Something from Eddie if you can. And also it's for Merle Haggart, Mag Dempsey. And also it's the boys from the County Mayo. Margot, you can wish them the very best today. Sam will be home close to Donegal for the year, listening and enjoying the music. Mary Malloy and Pat here in Clonmore. Well, Anthony can hand it over to them as he did years ago or whatever. I'm sure he'll be around anyway. I have to bring it back. Homeward Bound. That's a good one too. This is Pat Mulcrone, so hopefully the cup will be Homeward Bound to Mayo. There's lots more. I'll play those songs too. Plenty of time.

There's the boys from the County Mayo, and that is especially for Vincent Byrne, who asked me for that yesterday, for your friends there. If they're in Blackwater still listening in, good luck to Mayo today. And I'd have to say good luck to Kerry as well, even though there's more medals down there than there is, I suppose, chippings in Roadstone. Not the words, anyway. We'll see how it goes, but wouldn't it be great to see it coming to Mayo? And they've been there so many times. God, we wish you the very best anyway, and we'll be glued to the telly. And don't forget as well, by the way, somebody asked me, it's La Palo in Ballinasker in Curraghclough, down to Ballinasker, in on the left there. We'll be singing there from 7 to 9 for all our camping friends and everyone else in the chalets and anyone wants to come from locally. The fields above. Bitty Yakety Yaks, Gabe Razzle, Southeast Radio. On a Sunday, it's me, Tony Gehoe, with you. And I'm here till 1.

0: 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Every drowning leaves more than an empty space. 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
6: It's 12 o'clock. Good afternoon. I'm Tom Douglas. Two people have lost their lives in two separate crashes on the roads overnight. The incidents happened in counties Meath and Tipperary. Jane McNamara reports.
7: The first fatality on the roads last night happened in County Meath on the Kenstown Road in Avon. At about 1:45 a.m. when a man driving an e-scooter died following a crash with a car. He was pronounced dead at the scene and his body has been taken to the mortuary in Our Lady's Hospital in Avon. The driver of the car, a man in his 60s, and a passenger, a man aged in his 20s, were both uninjured. Separately, at about 3:45 a.m, a man in his late teens died following a single car crash in County Tipperary. It happened on the L4-101 at Lanes Park, Ballynanty. The man was pronounced dead at the scene and his body has been taken to Waterford University Hospital, where a post-mortem will take place in due course. The coroner has been notified. Both roads are currently closed for examination by forensic collision investigators and local diversions are in place. Gardaí are appealing to anyone who may have witnessed either collision to come forward.
6: One person has died and 16 others have been injured after a car was driven into crowds at the Berlin Pride celebrations. A major manhunt is underway for the suspect, who has been identified but has not yet been arrested. German Chancellor Friedrich Merz has promised a full investigation. Mayor of Berlin Kai Wegner has called the incident an attack on the free and open-minded society.
8: All I can say is that Berlin, as a city of freedom and diversity, will continue to grow stronger and assert its position. We will not let anyone take away our way of life and our way of living together.
6: More than 50,000 people were forced to flee from their homes in France as wildfires continue to burn in the Gironde region overnight. 32,000 hectares have burned in the area as the blaze continues to affect towns throughout the southwest of the country. It brings the total number of those who've been evacuated from the area to over 200,000. Paris-based journalist Elaine Cobb says today could be crucial in attempting to get control.
9: The police chief along that western coastline says today is decisive because there's some chance the wind might move in a different direction, but they've brought in the army, they have firefighters, and they're freeing up security anywhere they can to send them to the area to help try to control those fires.
6: Meanwhile, fire activity in Slieve na Mon in County Tipperary has reduced significantly, according to the local county council. A number of isolated hotspots remain and will continue to be monitored by crews supported by the Air Corps. Tipperary County Council says smoke levels have also reduced noticeably today, although some may still be visible around the mountains. It's offered its thanks to locals, landowners, farmers and support agency for their help and cooperation over the week. Thousands of football fans are up and on the road to Croke Park to watch the All-Ireland Senior Football Final. The match is between Mayo and Kerry, set to throw in at 3:30 at GAA HQ. Defending champions Kerry are looking to win their 40th Sam Maguire Cup. Mayo are hoping to end a 75-year drought with victory today. These young fans in Crossmolina are looking confident.
10: He's class at his age. It'd be such a disappointment that he'd be going to Australia after the final.
11: Sure. I hope Mayo win it now, since like long time ago, never like won it.

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4: Now today will be rather pleasant. A lot of sunshine. A few clouds here and there, but not affecting us in the southeast. 17 to 21 degrees. You can expect the temperature even a little bit more towards evening. Clear spells. Patchy drizzle. Not here. 10 to 12 degrees though during the night tonight. And tomorrow Monday, mostly cloudy. Some light rain or drizzle north of Leinster. And patchy light drizzle in parts as well. Not coming here either. 17 to 22 degrees is the good news for tomorrow too.

time we're having with the weather anyway. Some people might like a bit of rain, but anyway, it will come. Don't worry about it. And when it comes, it'll be here for a while. Anyway, the Tumbling Paddy's there and Take Me Home, Mary in Blackwater and all our hard-working friends. It's me, Tony Cahoe, with you in South East Radio on a Sunday, and I'll take you through until 1 o'clock, as always. You're all very welcome. Mag Dempsey, Merle Haggard is on the way for you. Eddie Rowe on his birthday, he's on the way too. 70th birthday wishes to Betty Carey, and thanks for the great day yesterday from Ryan, Tara and Jamie. Also, can you pray a request for Imelda McGrath Burney, who celebrates her birthday tomorrow, Teresa and Kevin in Nerney, in that lovely part up there. Went through it many a time. Big hello to my friend Ted Cloney in Blackstone, Dunkarmark. Tom Mack in Glasgow saying hello. Also, thank you very much for Margot. Says all the people, including Mary. Homeward Bound, beautiful song as well. It is, isn't it? Can you call out this afternoon, tea dance in Inch Hall starting at 3 p.m. Music is the Wicklow Man. Inch Hall, only 5 minutes from Gorey and Arklow. Yes, indeed, I was looking at it there. So good luck with that dance today. Congratulations to Anne and Joe Dorn in Tullow Hill and Tullow. 45 years married yesterday. Good friends of ours, sending special wishes from all your friends in Tullow. And it's also one for Billy Rotwell in Buncloudy, Jack Walsh and Enniscorthy, Sheila Dowling in Tullow, Francis Codd and Anne, and Joe Dorn there as well. Eddie Rowe, on the road a long time like ourselves. My father's shoes. Happy birthday, Eddie.

That's Eddie Rowan's birthday and my father's shoes, and that's especially from Sean as well. And a happy birthday, Eddie, for you, Mag. Saying hello to Monica and Dennis and Martin and all the family in Rahindough and Howlard, from Anne Stacey especially. Don't

0: That's Oaky from Muskoki, the classic of many, from Merle Haggard from Ag Dempsey, listening in Sharon Mehall in Strad Valley. Well, we hope to see you soon as well. The honey is nearly run out. Is it a good year for the bees, Mehall? We'll find out the next time I'm talking to you anyway. Thanks for tuning in. Hello to you, Ger, as well. I'll get your song that you like back on very soon, too. It's a great night last night was had by all. Paddy O'Reilly, 80th birthday. Have a very happy birthday, Paddy, is the message. Can you play a request for Anne, Nicole, Alex and Billy in Romford from Island Seamus in Wexford? Also, for Imelda McGrann, Nurney, County Carlow, it's a birthday tomorrow, and it comes from Kevin and from Teresa. It's our my goddaughter, Shauna Kavanagh and Connor Brett. Best of luck in their wedding this Thursday. Facer from Mount Leinster, James Eve and CJ Kavanagh, and Richie and Nancy. A granddaughter as well, Milltown and Gary Hill. Well, hello to you, and I'll play Richie for you, and we'll play Facer from Mount Leinster. Why wouldn't I? Paddy O'Brien, thanks, says Melanie as well. And also, it's a few more here on our WhatsApp. My late father, Matty, loved that song, Never Grow Old. And that's just a little hello from Kathleen. We're glad to hear that. It's for Tom, heading for Fricknon on Sunday on the mountain. That's what it says anyway. That's Tom up at Carlow Way. And Ashling at Carrery Field Day, wishing all the fancy dressed the best of luck to Oscar and Ashling. Carrery Field Day is on today. Well, you won't worry about the weather, will you? The ground will be nice and dry and hard, and everyone will be happy. Joan and Philomena Daly, hello to you today. And all my bingo buddies in Blackwater, see you Friday in the hall. It's great fun and crack, as always, from Marion.
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There you go, Richie. Very specially once again for Sean and Kavna and Conor Brett. The best of luck on your wedding day this Thursday. And Fester from Out Leinster, from James, Aoife, CJ, Richie, Nancy, their granddaughter as well, Milltown and Gary Hill. Well, there you go. It's a very special day. The sun will be shining for you all day. Patrick O'Sullivan, second one for you today, Harry. This is his version of Red-Haired Mary.

0: Playing that a long time now, I can tell you, from the vinyl days. Matt Levy and Sweet County Mead, Red Haired Mary, from the pen of Sean McCarty and Patrick O'Sullivan, slant on that. Now it's back to our requests and player requests for Barry Brennan from Newtown, Baglanstown. A big happy birthday this weekend. Hilary Dell and Vera mention Barry is a huge Derek Ryan fan. Well, I've played him already, the Belle of Liverpool. And down in Ballytrent, listen to the program. And Tom and Mary, well, hello Tom, hello Mary, good to have you on board. For John Moynihan, and that's from Margaret in Gorey, and a good friend of John's, and also the tractor run today, the Gap pub in Gorey. That's at Phelan's at the Gap, registration at 1 o'clock, leaving at 2. Barbecue and music in aid of Wicklow Hospice, and thank you very much for that. I didn't get an earlier, well, of course I wasn't here. Anyway, you should have told me yesterday, I'd have been announcing the early today, but it's still plenty of time. And Mick and Peg Darcy and all those people at the helm there. Music and dancing in the Black Stairs, it says as well. And that's all it says on my request. I'm not sure about any more of that. But anyways, lots more music on the way.
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Now that's Jack Coe, and that's Never Let You Down, and it's, let's see what else we have. We've loads of requests here. Big thanks to everyone who helped make birthday such a great father, son, Kevin, daughter, Grania, Michelle and Damon, Bridget and family, Catherine, family, Mag and all, Tina and the family in Pat and Ann. It's all there. Big thanks to all anyway, and making her big birthday such a great one. Now, it's also for our listeners near and far. Matthew Roach in Ballykilliboy in Kilmacown, County Kilkenny. Hello, Matthew. Haven't heard from you in a while. Can you play a Mayo song for Patsy? I've played two or three already. I'm going to say something in a few minutes as well now on the next song. Hello to James Donoghue in New York, out on his big bike, a fan of Richie Cavanagh that I played a few minutes ago. Also for Anne Hennessy and Eileen Murphy, hello to you on this sunny Sunday. A big shout out to Matthew Lynch, loving the tunes in the car on the way to Dunmore Caves. Been there, Matthew, many moons ago. Enjoy it. Happy birthday, Jim Breen, Monart, and love from your granddaughter, Lily Mae Doyle. Now, you'd be always given out to me in All on Ireland Day if you don't play kind of an even mixture for one or the other. Well, I played two Mayo songs and one or two yesterday, and not a word from the Kerry people. Just go up and win the match, and that's it. We have another All Ireland. That's what they say, anyway. Here's Sean for you.

Played up many moons ago from Dermot O'Brien, but that is Noel Henry's Irish Show Band going back in time. And that is simply called Up the Kingdom is the Cry. Eimear Furlong on the way, and it's a very good afternoon. 17 away from 1. Hope you're enjoying the Sunday, the music and the weather.

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Patsy Hayes, and that's one of his songs, Don't Tell Mom I Was Drinking. Hello to Vera Francis, Tommy Roach, Anne and Jim, Pat and Eileen Byrne, Sheila and John Byrne, and Carlo, Sarah Gordon, Margaret mentioned, John and Sheila Byrne, Tommy and Francis, Jim and Anne in Wexford, from Vera and Carlo, Noel and Dennis Welsh, known as the Rooster Brothers, Dublin, Paddy, Joe Dolan, fans of course, belated 70th birthday wishes to Brendan Franey from Ashfield Drive, Agnes Anthony and all the family. In case you missed these now, I might have mentioned them earlier, but just in case, I think we might have had maybe a little breakdown somewhere in transmission to the radios. Matthew Lynch, loving the tunes on the car to Dunmore Cave. Well, I've already mentioned that anyway, and that came in also, I think, on WhatsApp or something else too. You're all very welcome. Anyway, got this one very specially requested early in the program. I've only got to it now, and it is Mike Denver's number one hit at the minute. For all of you, including Anne Burke, I asked her for a dance, and Violet...

0: You got it there. That's Mike Denver, full of action, and I asked her for a dance. And this is a couple of requests I'm taking in now. Berta O'Neill in New Ross, I want to wish my granddaughter Emily a happy 11th birthday. I was wondering if you could play "Touched by Katie." It's our favourite song. Well, later maybe you might hear it. Martin might bring it to you, and we'll have a chat Sunday in Our Lady Zion Leo Carty weekend. Thank you very much, Anne. We'll look forward to seeing you there in the premier seats. And also, do I have any more? I think I might have one here for maybe on WhatsApp. Well, more than one. I have Violet says thanks. The Eddie Rowe and Sadie, that was wishing you well. Eddie from Joe and Coit, happy birthday to you. And also, it's Kit and Doug and Doreen, Joe Dot, Des Eamon and Jake Castlebridge, Suzanne and Jim O'Sullivan, Umregar, John Summers, Crony Horn, Mary and Dennis in the UK, our great neighbours and friends in Crony Horn, from Maria and John Priestley, saying hello to all of you. And also, can you play a Carlos song by Richie Kavanagh? Well, I've played them already anyway. Thank you very much for your company. Talk to you in La Palo in Ballinesker this evening between 7 and 9, and I'll be back tomorrow.
1: Oh, the green and red mayo.
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4: It's 1 o'clock. Good afternoon. I'm Tom Douglas. Two men have died in two separate crashes in counties Meath and Tipperary. The incidents happened in the early hours of the morning. Jane McNamara has this report.
5: At about 1:45 a.m, a man driving an e-scooter in the Kentstown Road in Navan, County Meath, died following a crash with a car. He was pronounced dead at the scene. His body was taken to the mortuary in Our Lady's Hospital, Navan. The driver of the car, a man in his 60s, and a passenger, a man in his 20s, were both uninjured. Separately, at about 3:45 a.m, a man in his late teens died following a single car crash on the L4-101 at Lanes Park, Ballynanty in County Tipperary. He was pronounced dead at the scene and his body was taken to Waterford University Hospital. Both roads are currently closed for examination by forensic collision investigators. Local diversions are in place. Gardaí are appealing to anyone who may have witnessed either crash to come forward.
4: More than 50,000 people were forced to flee from their homes in France as wildfires continued to burn in the Gironde region overnight. 32,000 hectares have burned in the area as the blaze continues to affect towns throughout the southwest of the country. It brings the total number of those who have been evacuated from the area to over 200,000. Paris-based journalist Elaine Cobb says today could be crucial in attempting to get control.
6: The police chief along that western coastline says today is decisive because there's some chance the wind might move in a different direction, but they've brought in the army, they have firefighters, and they're freeing up security anywhere they can to send them to the area to help try to control those fires.
4: Meanwhile, in Spain, officials are monitoring the spread of flames near Madrid after calmer conditions yesterday helped firefighters tackle huge blazes. Prime Minister Pedro Sanchez says there are still challenging hours ahead.
7: The scale of disaster we're experiencing once again in our country is sadly very difficult to comprehend. Yesterday we reported 130,000 hectares had been affected and burned so far this year. Today that figure has already risen to more than 150,000 hectares.
4: A decision to use low-pressure washers to clean Dublin city streets could be reversed in the coming days. Last week, the Lord Mayor requested the council's cleaning staff use them rather than high-pressure hoses as a result of the hosepipe ban that's in effect. A meeting is now expected to take place with its waste management department in the coming week to determine how effective they've been. Lord Mayor Daryl Barron explains why the initial decision was made and why it's being reconsidered.
8: Reduction in 50% allows us to conserve water and save thousands upon thousands of litres. Conscious, obviously, that I'm talking to a lot of people as well around the city, and again I'm conscious of my initiative that I want to do as a cleaner, safer Dublin. So I'm very, very concerned that, as I said, as we move through this hosepipe ban, that we're not doing enough to clean and power wash our streets.
4: Tens of thousands of football fans are heading towards Dublin for the All-Ireland football final taking place this afternoon at Croke Park. The 140th edition of the final sees defending champions Kerry take on Mayo. Molly O'Connor is in Drumcondra.
9: A tidal wave of red, green and gold has already hit Drumcondra as thousands of supporters descend upon Croke Park for the biggest match in Gaelic football. The Kingdom will be looking to retain the crown they claimed last year, hoping to claim back-to-back Sam Maguire victories for the first time since 2006 and 7. Meanwhile for Mayo, they will be aiming to finally end their long wait to get their hands back on Sam Maguire, which stretches back to 1951. The reigning champs are taking part in their 65th All-Ireland final, while Andy Moran's side are making their 18th appearance on Gaelic football's biggest stage. Fans lucky enough to get their hands on a ticket are being advised to use public transport to travel to and from the match, and to also use park and ride facilities. There are road closures in place in the vicinity of Croke Park. It's all to play for, with throw-in at 3:30.
4: And Ryan Gosling's officially joined the Marvel Cinematic Universe. The Oscar nominee was announced as the next actor to play Ghost Rider. The motorcycle stuntman superhero was previously portrayed by Nicolas Cage. That's your news update. It's now 4 minutes.

family of Raheen, Folks Mills and Moortown, Kilmore, retired international haulier, and beloved husband of Rita, father of Patricia and Grania, brother of Willie, Patricia, Ella, Mary and late Robert. Reposing in Ryan's funeral home, Wellington Bridge, today Sunday from 2 p.m. until 5 p.m. Removal tomorrow Monday from Ryan's funeral home to St. Peter's Church, Ballymity, arriving for funeral mass at 11 a.m. followed by private cremation, house strictly private please. Kelly of Folks Mills, Vincent Kelly, Ballyvergan, Folks Mills, County Wexford. Beloved son of the late Breda and Liam. Brother of Liam, Lisa, Derek, Deirdre, Valerie, Kieran and Martin. Reposing in St. Abbans Church Oratory, Adamstown, today Sunday from 3 p.m. till 6 p.m. Funeral Mass is tomorrow Monday at 2 p.m. in St. Abbans Church with burial afterwards in the adjoining cemetery. Culleton of Gusseran, Patrick Pat Culleton, Rathimney, Gusseran, County Wexford. Beloved husband of Maureen and father of Wayne. Brother of Breda, Tommy, Margaret, John, Michael and Suzanne. Reposing in Ryan's funeral home, Wellington Bridge, today Sunday from 4 p.m. until 8 p.m. Removal from Ryan's funeral home tomorrow Monday to the Church of St. John the Baptist, Gusseran, arriving for funeral mass at 10:30, followed by cremation service at 2:15 in the Garden Chapel at Mount Jerome Crematorium, Harold's Cross, Dublin. Hillard of Gorey, Robert Hillard, Foxcover, Monaseed, Gorey, beloved husband of Jody, father of James and Laura, reposing at his residence today Sunday from 4 p.m. till 6 p.m. Funeral will arrive to St. Brendan's Church, Monaseed, on Monday for funeral mass at 2 p.m. Burial afterwards in the adjoining cemetery. Stafford of Enniscorthy, Liam Stafford, on Creedon, Marshallstown, Enniscorthy, and formerly of Sandyford, Dublin. Loving husband of Margaret, father of Ruth, Owen, and the late Bill. Brother of Sean, Brian, Aidan, Eamon, Hugh, and the late Mary and Rory. Reposing in his residence in Marshallstown, today Sunday, from 3 p.m, concluding with prayers at 8 p.m. Funeral arriving to St. Aidan's Cathedral in Enniscorthy tomorrow Monday for funeral mass at 12 noon. Burial afterwards in Marshallstown Cemetery. Brothers of Wexford, K. Brothers, Mona Vullen Owlerton, formerly of Monk Street, Wexford Town. Beloved partner of Christy, sister of Bernadette, daughter of the late Noreen and Michael. Reposing in Mackin's Funeral Home, Distillery Road, Wexford, tomorrow Monday from 4 p.m. until 8 p.m. Funeral arriving to St. Alphonsus Church, Barntown, on Tuesday for funeral mass at 11 a.m. with burial afterwards in Owlert Cemetery. O'Leary of Monamaleen, Sister Maria Agnes O'Leary, O'Carn, Carmelite sister for the aged and infirm. Formerly of Gary Daniel, Monamaleen Gorey, beloved daughter of the late Thomas and Margaret, sister of Liam Margaret, Kathleen Carmel, Seamus, Thomas, Monica, Etna, Caroline, Imelda, Gertrude and Fintan. Reposing in Our Lady's Manor, Bullock Harbour, Dalkey, County Dublin, Tuesday from 11 a.m. till 8 p.m. Funeral arriving to St. Moling's Church, Monamaleen, on Wednesday for funeral mass at 11:30, burial afterwards in the adjoining cemetery. Fortune of Rossbirkin, Lar Fortune, Shambo, Rossbirkin, New Ross, brother of Mary and the late Phil and Paddy, reposing in Doyle's Funeral Home, the old rectory, New Ross, tomorrow Monday from 5 p.m. with prayers at 6 p.m. concluding at 7:30. Funeral to arrive to the Assumption Church in Rossbirkin, New Ross, for Requiem Mass on Tuesday at 12 noon, burial afterwards in the adjoining cemetery. MacDonald of Gorey, John MacDonald, Ballinacoola, Cranford, Gorey, beloved son of the late Dennis and Teresa, brother of Dennis and Lillian, reposing in Murphy's Funeral Home, the Avenue, Gorey, tomorrow Monday from 5 p.m. till 8 p.m.
removal from

Murphy's funeral home on Tuesday at 1:30 p.m. to St. Patrick's Church, Cranford, for funeral mass at 2 p.m. Burial afterwards in the adjoining cemetery. House private, please. Southeast Radio extends sympathy to the bereaved.

Welcome to Sunday Afternoons. Welcome to the Sunday Afternoon Show. I'm Martin Kilbride with you until four today. I want to say a big thank you and a big welcome back to Tony Kehoe, the King of Country, as Alan Corcoran from The Morning Mix often refers to Tony as the King of Country. And I might as well name drop John Moynihan, who was deputising for Tony on his well-deserved break. And as Alan Corcoran called John Moynihan, well, if Tony Kehoe is the King of Country, I guess that makes John Moynihan the Prince of Country and Irish. It doesn't necessarily make John Moynihan Tony Kehoe's son, but he's the prince and Tony is the king, if that makes sense. Welcome back, Tony. It's all 80s until 2 o'clock here on Southeast Radio. The 80s hour, Spania, Call Me. And we had The Knack as well. Now, before you all start texting in and saying that was released in 1979, Martin, but yes, it was a big, big hit in the 1980s. And it was covered several times after that. My Bologna was a cover version from Weird Al Yankovic. Oh, trust him. And there was other versions as well. Nine Coronas by John Mimosa. You'd be doing well if you had Nine Coronas. And of course, somebody had to do it in 2020, parodying the coronavirus outbreak. Somebody, of course, released My Corona, didn't they? But a great, great song there. Do you remember the movie it was from? Reality Bites, starring Winona Ryder and Ethan Hawke. Not a great, great movie, but a great, great soundtrack. The Knack kicking us off on Sunday afternoon's 80s hour. Lots to come on the show today. A little later on, I'll have some Sunday head scratchers to test the old grey matter, but it's all 80s until 2 o'clock. Let's get something from the Bangles on now. This is Eternal Flame on Southeast Radio.

0: Well, a happy birthday to Edge, or The Edge, whichever way you want to pronounce his name. You can call him David Evans if you like, but he turns 65 in about a week or two's time. I think his birthday is in early August. So playing U2, Pride in the Name of Love, and we had David Grant. I was going to say Jackie Grant and David. No, David Grant. I'll put my teeth back in. And what was the song? Could it be I'm Falling in Love? The Bangles were in there as well with Eternal Flame. I need some coffee. I'll go and put the kettle on. You come back to me. I will be playing T'Pau and George Harrison.
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0: the late, great David Bowie, Modern Love. I can remember like it was yesterday seeing David Bowie play that song at Slane. It got everybody moving and jiving. Yes, I know they don't say jiving anymore, but everybody was hopping around to it. We were very lucky to see Bowie play a couple of times. And actually, that day at Slane, my buddy who was with me on the day, he wasn't having a great time. His girlfriend had just broken up with him the previous day. He was in an awful state. I was trying my best to, well, be a friend, but at the same time, try to enjoy the show as well. David Bowie, Modern Love. George Harrison was in there as well with Got My Mind Set on You. And we had T'Pau, a band from the 80s, who get their name from a Star Trek character. I think she was a Vulcan princess or goddess or something. I did say Vulcan, you know, one of Spock's mates. China in Your Hand from T'Pau. Got Peter Cetera coming shortly on the Southeast Radio 80s Hour. Next.
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0: Kate Bush closing the 80s hour for this Sunday. She's got a birthday coming up in a few days' time. She'll turn a sprightly 68. Her mother, of course, is from neighbouring Waterford near Dungarvan. Running up that hill from Kate Bush, Bruce Hornsby and Peter Cetera were in there as well. I'll be back with you after two with more feel-good music here on Southeast Radio, but your news and weather is next. I'll see you after two.
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6: It's 2 o'clock. Good afternoon, I'm Tom Douglas. German authorities say their key focus is finding the suspect they believe drove a van into crowds near Berlin's Pride celebrations last night. One person's died and 29 people are injured, some of them severely. Taoiseach Micheál Martens expressed his horror at the news and sent thoughts and prayers to the victims. Germany's Interior Minister Alexander Dobrindt says the man got out of the van and continued to attack people.
7: Used a knife or other blunt instrument, attacked other passers-by, causing some serious injury.
6: Two men have died in two separate crashes in counties Meath and Tipperary. The incidents happened in the early hours of this morning. Jane McNamara has this report.
8: At about 1:45 a.m, a man driving an e-scooter in the Kentstown Road Navan, County Meath, died following a crash with a car. He was pronounced dead at the scene. His body was taken to the mortuary in Our Lady's Hospital, Navan. The driver of the car, a man in his 60s, and a passenger, a man in his 20s, were both uninjured. Separately, at about 3:45 a.m, a man in his late teens died following a single car crash on the L4-101 at Lanes Park, Ballynanty in County Tipperary. He was pronounced dead at the scene and his body was taken to Waterford University Hospital. Both roads are currently closed for examination by forensic collision investigators. Local diversions are in place. Gardaí are appealing to anyone who may have witnessed either crash to come forward.
6: More than 50,000 people were forced to flee their homes in France as wildfires continued to burn in the Gironde region overnight. 32,000 hectares have burned in the area as the blaze continues to affect towns throughout the southwest of the country. It brings the total number of those who've been evacuated from the area to over 200,000. Paris-based journalist Elaine Cobb says today could be crucial in attempting to get control.
9: The police chief along that western coastline says today is decisive because there's some chance the wind might move in a different direction, but they have brought in the army, they have firefighters, and they're freeing up security anywhere they can to send them to the area to help try to control those fires.
6: Meanwhile, in Spain, officials are monitoring the spread of flames near Madrid after calmer conditions yesterday helped firefighters tackle huge blazes. Prime Minister Pedro Sanchez says there are still challenging hours ahead.
10: The scale of disaster we're experiencing once again in our country is sadly very difficult to comprehend. Yesterday we reported 130,000 hectares had been affected and burned so far this year. Today that figure has already risen to more than 150,000 hectares.
6: Tens of thousands of football fans are making their way to Croke Park for the All-Ireland Senior Football Final taking place this afternoon. It's the 140th edition of the final, sees defending champions Kerry facing Mayo. Molly O'Connor's in Drumcondra first.
11: A tidal wave of red, green and gold has already hit Drumcondra as thousands of supporters descend upon Croke Park for the biggest match in Gaelic football. The Kingdom will be looking to retain the crown they claimed last year, hoping to claim back-to-back Sam Maguire victories for the first time since 2006 and 2007. Meanwhile, for Mayo, they will be aiming to finalise finally end their long wait to get their hands back on Sam Maguire, which stretches back to 1951. The reigning champs are taking part in their 65th All-Ireland final, while Andy Moran's side are making their 18th appearance on Gaelic football's biggest stage. Fans lucky enough to get their hands on a ticket are being advised to use public transport to travel to and from the match, and to also use park and ride facilities. There are road closures in place in the vicinity of Croke Park. It's all to play for, with throw-in at 3:30.
6: A mother and daughter duo have piloted an Aer Lingus flight together. Captain Sonia Bissett has worked for the airline since 1999, along with co-pilot Lara Danaher, flew from Dublin to Frankfurt. Aer Lingus says it's the first time a mother and daughter have flown together in its history. It's described it as a rare and special occasion. And someone in Ireland has won just over €8 million in the lotto. They'll become the fourth jackpot winner of 2026, having won in last night's draw. That's your news. It's 4 minutes past two.
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0: Mostly sunny today, drier in the south, with some sunny spells also developing around the region. Driest in the south of the province. Breezy as well, with moderate to fresh gusting, near gale force at times, west to northwesterly winds, highest temperatures of 17 to 21 degrees.
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They just keep going from strength to strength, don't they? Kingfisher there on Southeast Radio's Sunday afternoon show. That is Caroline. And Fleetwood Mac kicked off this hour of music. I couldn't resist sneaking another 80s tune in. That's from their Tango in the Night album. That's a great record. Great, great songs on that. And the one I played was Little Lies, bringing us to 12 minutes after 2. It's Martin Kilbride with you until 4 o'clock. And of course, it is All-Ireland football final day. Kerry taking on Mayo. Which way is it going to go? Anybody's guess, really, but I can tell you that Aidan Delaney will be here at 4 o'clock and he'll bring you the best in coverage from the All-Ireland final later on today. Aidan will be here at 4 o'clock and from throw-in I'll bring you the score lines as I see it as well. Is it time to play a little Sunday head-scratcher? I think it just might be. This is where we test the brain cells on a Sunday afternoon and see how they're doing on a, well, a possibly after a late night out on Saturday night. Lucky you if you were. This is where I play you three pieces of music, okay? And I want you to take one word from each of the song titles and spell out a little phrase, okay? That's your job. Listen up. Here comes this hour's Sunday head-scratcher.

0: 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So I want you, as I said, to take one word out of each song title and put them together. 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
1: Ed Sheeran playing on the Sunday afternoon show. That is Shape of You. And we had John Cougar, or John Cougar Mellencamp, as he went by at that time. Jack and Diane and Duffy with Mercy, all in that trio of tunes, bringing us to 28 minutes after 2 o'clock here on Southeast Radio. And speaking of here on Southeast Radio, let me quickly tell you about the Jumbo Breakfast Show, each weekday morning, brought to you with Phil Cawley and Aileen Quigley. 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If you can guess what the secret sound is, it's over €1,600. 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And you can play on Southeast Radio's Jumbo Breakfast Show just after 8:30 each weekday morning. Back to this afternoon. How are we doing with this hour's Sunday Head Scratcher? Hi, it's a Bernie O'Connor. Bernie, you're almost correct. Let me play you this one more time. It's three pieces of music, and I want you to put three words from each of the song titles together to see what you get. Here are the three tunes.

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It's Martin Kilbride on Southeast Radio's Sunday afternoon show, providing the soundtrack to your feel-good weekend with feel-good music, just like that one there from Louis Tomlinson, Lemonade. Harry Styles in there as well with Adore You, and I played Madonna from the 80s as well, La Isla Bonita, or La Isla Bonita, depending on the correct pronunciation, which I don't know which one is correct, but a great, great song from Madonna. Bringing us to, where are we, 18 minutes before 3 o'clock, it's Martin Kilbride with you on till 4 today, and we are playing Sunday Head Scratcher. I played you three pieces of music, and I wanted you to take one word from each song title and put them together and tell me what phrase you get. Is it still stumping you?

0: I thought it was pretty easy, but quite a few wrong answers came in. Well done to Brita O'Brien in White Rock getting the answer correct. Hi to Dorothy Cahill, also correct as well. Bernie O'Connor, you're back onto us with the correct answer this time. Well done. Hi to Paddy as well. Another right answer in the bag there. Well done, guys. So what did we hear? Pleasant Valley Sunday from the Monkees. The one in the middle, Afternoon Delight. It was the Starland Vocal Band, just there at the end, then Queen with The Show Must Go On. So you needed Sunday from the first song title, Afternoon from the middle one, and from Queen you needed Show from The Show Must Go On. Put them together, you get, well, the Sunday Afternoon Show. Yes, it's possibly a little bit vain of me to use my own show title as the Sunday Head Scratcher, but well done, you worked it out. We'll play something else in the next hour here on Southeast Radio. Down in
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0: Southeast Radio's Sunday afternoon show, playing Yussin Dor together with Nina Cherry. That's Eagle Eye Cherry's little sister. 7 seconds. Dermot Kennedy in there as well. Turnstile and Dexy's Midnight Runners. Come on, Eileen. You're going to be shouting come on because it is Kerry and Mayo. All Ireland final day. We'll have full coverage with Aidan Delaney just after 4. I'll see you just after 3. But next, it's your news and weather here on Southeast Radio.
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6: It's 3 o'clock. Good afternoon. I'm Tom Douglas. German authorities say their key focus is finding the suspect they believe drove a van into crowds near Berlin's Pride celebrations last night. One person's died and 29 people are injured, some of them severely. The Taoiseach Micheál Martens expressed his horror at the news and sent thoughts and prayers to the victims. Germany's Interior Minister Alexander Dobrindt says the man got out of the van and continued to attack people.
7: He used a knife or other blunt instrument.
8: Auf weitere Passanten losgegangen,
7: attacked other passers-by, causing some serious injury.
6: Two men have died in two separate crashes in counties Meath and Tipperary. The incidents happened in the early hours of this morning. Jane McNamara has this report.
9: At about 1:45 a.m, a man driving an e-scooter in the Kentstown Road, Navan, County Meath, died following a crash with a car. He was pronounced dead at the scene. His body was taken to the mortuary in Our Lady's Hospital, Navan. The driver of the car, a man in his 60s, and a passenger, a man in his 20s, were both uninjured. Separately, at about 3:45 a.m, a man in his late teens died following a single car crash on the L4-101 at Lanes Park, Ballynanty in County Tipperary. He was pronounced dead at the scene and his body was taken to Waterford University Hospital. Both roads are currently closed for examination by forensic collision investigators. Local diversions are in place. Gardaí are appealing to anyone who may have witnessed either crash to come forward.
6: French officials are contemplating a total evacuation of Bordeaux. A wildfire is moving closer to the city with shifting winds and tinder dry conditions complicating efforts to control the blaze. A blaze continues to rip through the Gironde region in the southwest of the country, with Les Barpes the latest town to be evacuated. Paris-based journalist Elaine Cobb explains there are worries around France and not just the areas currently impacted.
10: That fire in Fontainebleau in the Royal Forest just outside Paris really brought it home to people that yes, there can be huge fires in the northern half of the country and also so close to the capital where there's a concentration of police and firefighters just because of the population.
6: Meanwhile, in Spain, officials are monitoring the spread of flames near Madrid after calmer conditions yesterday helped firefighters tackle huge blazes. Spain's Prime Minister Pedro Sanchez says there are still challenging hours ahead.
11: The scale of disaster we're experiencing once again in our country is sadly very difficult to comprehend. Yesterday we reported 130,000 hectares had been affected and burned so far this year. Today that figure has already risen to more than 150,000 hectares.
6: Thousands of fans from both Kerry and Mayo are landing to the capital with their hats, scarves and headbands. The Kingdom will take on the Westerners in the All-Ireland football final at Croke Park from 3:30. Kerry's footballers are trying to keep their hands on the Sam Maguire Cup, while Mayo are hoping to break a 75-year drought. These Kerry fans are very hopeful the trophy will be heading back with them tonight.
12: Trying to get the 40 today. I think we're confident, but quietly confident.
13: Nearly certain. Mayo looking strong though, but with Kobe, McDonald, I can't see Mayo. I wouldn't be surprised if Mayo win, basically.
14: Oh, excellent. Back to back in number 50.
15: 100%. How's it feel to be back in Croke Park for a second year?
14: Sure, second home.
6: Meanwhile, Mayo fans are confident the curse can finally be lifted.
15: Kerry are obviously the firm favourites, and I think that will suit us. So, look, we'll give it our best, we always do, and we tend to rise as the occasion gets bigger.
16: Mayo's going to win the All-Ireland.
17: So excited. We are absolutely buzzing. Hopefully, since from 1951, hopefully we'll do it this year. I think this is the year.
18: They're young and fearless, and Kerry have to be beaten sometime.
6: Someone in Ireland has won just over €8 million in the lotto, becoming the fourth jackpot winner of 2026. The National Lottery says the winning retail location will be announced in the days to come. It's also urging people who bought a ticket for yesterday's draw to check it carefully. That's your news update. It's now 4 minutes past three.
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0: Sunny spells amid some possible drizzle at times in the southeast region. Drier in the south of the country. Breezy with moderate to fresh gusting winds. Possibly gale force at times. West to northwesterly winds. Highest temperatures this afternoon, 21 degrees.
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0: Casey Musgraves on Southeast Radio is a Sunday afternoon show. Does anybody remember a band called Texas Two Bits? Well, she was one of the bits. She was one half of that band, Texas Two Bits. But that's the song from this year, Casey Musgraves, Dry Spell. Something tells me she ain't singing about the weather. We had the Waterboys in there as well. The Hole of the Moon, a song that was actually released twice. It didn't do very well for the band the first time it was released, but became a number two single in the UK on its second time for releasing. Funny that, it's probably the Waterboys' best-known song, The Hole of the Moon, on Southeast Radio's Feel Good Sunday Afternoon. It's Martin Kilbride with you until four, and of course it is All-Ireland final day. The pep talks and the last-minute coaching is underway in the changing rooms at Croke Park as we speak. It's Kerry versus Mayo, and we'll have full coverage here on Southeast Radio. Thanks to Aidan Delaney with the Sunday Sport, and throw-in is at 3:30, so we'll bring you any score lines as they happen. Now then, anybody fancy playing foreplay?
1: Four!
0: No, settle down. This is where I play four notes from a song and you have to guess what the song is. Now listen up, because four notes goes by very, very quickly. Here it is for this hour. Four notes, but what is the song? Can you tell me? Text me, WhatsApp me on 087-3737-956. That's our number. 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What is that song that those four notes I played are from?
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0: Taylor Swift playing on Southeast Radio's Feel Good Weekend. That is Shake It Off. And we had Bagatelle there as well. One of Ireland's finest. Hard to believe that it's 5 years since Bagatelle frontman Liam Riley has left us. But he was honoured earlier in the year with a memorial in his hometown of Dundalk. Rightly so. Fine, fine band. Bagatelle, I played Trump Card on the Sunday afternoon show. It's Martin Kilbride with you until four. It is All-Ireland final day today. Throw-in is minutes away, and your referee today is Martin McNally. He said that he and his match officials have put every bit of preparation in for today's game. We'll bring you the scores as they happen, and don't forget Aidan Delaney will be here with Sunday Sport at four, and he'll have great coverage of today's game. Back to foreplay.
1: Four!
0: This is where I played four notes from a song. I've been asking you, can you name that song from just those four notes? Here it is again. Listen carefully. Four notes go by very, very quickly, don't they? What is that song? 087 3737 956 for your texts and for your WhatsApp. Gets straight through to me in Studio One here at Southeast Radio. Let me know what you think that answer is. 087 3737 956. 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
1: 5 minutes into the All-Ireland final, it is a scoreline of 3 to Kerry, Mayo yet to score. We'll bring you the scorelines as they happen here on Southeast Radio.

0: Guaranteed Irish on Southeast Radio. From the script, the last time on the Sunday afternoon show, we are soundtracking your feel-good weekend. It's Martin Kilbride with you until 4 o'clock. And we are, 8 minutes into the Cork v Mayo All-Ireland final scoreline as it stands now. Kerry, 3 points. Mayo are on the board with 1 point. David McBride scoring for the Westerners. More scores as they happen here on Southeast Radio. Have you scored the correct answer with foreplay?
1: Four!
0: So I played you four notes and you had to tell me what song those four notes came from. Here it is. Just those four notes, those four guitar notes. It was, of course... The Police and Roxanne. Well done to Mick Grace in Wexford Town here, getting the answer correct. Chris Sinnott is in Siggins Town. Hi to Angie with the correct answer as well. Jennifer Cullen is in Rosslare Harbour. Well done to everybody else for giving it a go and getting the correct answer. Those four notes were the intro to Roxanne from The Police.
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Southeast Radio's Feel Good Weekend. That is Dracula, the Jenny remix. Don't you know? I don't know who Jenny is, but it's the remix. And we also had Return of the Mac from Mark Morrison. We are 18 minutes into the Kerry versus Mayo All-Ireland final in Croke Park. We've had a goal. Kerry now 1 goal and 5 points to Mayo's 1 point. A point from Sean O'Shea brings that Kerry scoreline to 1 goal and 5 points. More scorelines and reports from the game as we get it here on Southeast Radio. Here's an East American coast rock tune from Boston's very first album, their very first single. It's called More Than a Feeling on Southeast Radio.

0: That is Dido Florian Cloud de Bonneville O'Malley Armstrong, better known to you and I as Dido and White Flag. We had Boston as well from their very first album, their first single called More Than a Feeling, which is a song written about that feeling you get when you hear a good song on the radio. I hope I've been doing that for you this afternoon here on Southeast Radio's Feel Good Sunday Afternoon. Latest scoreline from Crow Park, it is 26 minutes into the final. Kerry, 1 goal, 6 points. Mayo, 5 points. Aidan Delaney will have full coverage of that game for you on Sunday Sport. And speaking of, well, Aidan will see you through right after 4 o'clock. So I'll see you for Friday Night 80s. Enjoy the rest of your Sunday.
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4: It's 4 o'clock. Good evening. I'm Ellen Butler. A wanted notice has been issued for the suspect in last night's vehicle ramming and mass stabbing at Berlin Pride. The suspect is a 21-year-old German-born national of Lebanese heritage. One person was killed and 29 others were injured. Authorities say what happened bears the hallmarks of an Islamist terror attack. German Chancellor Friedrich Merz has given this statement in the last few minutes.
5: These actions have one aim.
6: Gesellschaft spalten.
5: They want to divide our society.
6: Das Wichtigste nehmen, was wir haben.
5: They want to take away from us our most important asset, our openness and our freedom.
4: Two people have died in separate crashes on the roads in the last 24 hours. They happened overnight in Meath and Tipperary. Jane McNamara reports.
7: A man driving an e-scooter on the Kentstown Road in Navan, County Meath, has died following a crash with a car last night at about 1:45 a.m. He was pronounced dead at the scene and his body was taken to the mortuary in Our Lady's Hospital in Navan. A man in his 60s who was driving the car and a man in his 20s who was a passenger of the car were both uninjured. Separately, at about 3:45 a.m. a man in his late teens died following a single car crash on the L4-101 at Lanes Park, Ballynanty in County Tipperary. He was pronounced dead at the scene and his body has been taken to Waterford University Hospital. Gardaí are appealing for any witnesses to come forward.
4: An Iranian source is quoted as saying Tehran will halt attacks as long as the US maintains its pause. Washington has stopped bombing after 13 successive nights of resumed hostilities. The American ambassador to the UN says the lull in fighting is to allow for more room for diplomacy. Climate change has caused droughts and wildfires to become increasingly common during Irish summers. The entire country is under an orange fire warning until Wednesday as fire crews continue to tackle hotspots at Slievenamon in County Tipperary. On top of that, a national hosepipe ban has been issued until the 26th of August in an effort to conserve water supplies. Climate scientist Cathal Nolan from Ireland's Weather Channel says the country is experiencing serious weather whiplashing.
8: We're seeing increasingly in Ireland this transition between very wet conditions to very dry conditions. And the speed at which we're going from those two extremes seems to be increasing. It's a weather phenomenon meteorologically that's known as weather whiplashing. And we've seen that occurring particularly so through the European continent more frequently as a consequence of climate change.
4: The clash of old rivals Kerry and Mayo is underway at Croke Park. The Kingdom is vying for a record 40th All-Ireland senior football title, while Mayo are hoping for their first since 1951. Speaking before the match, these Kerry fans were quietly confident Sam Maguire would be returning to the Kingdom.
9: We're going to get the 40 today. I think we're confident, but quietly confident.
10: Nearly certain. Mayo looking strong though, but with Kobe, McDonald, I can't see Mayo. I wouldn't be surprised if Mayo win, basically.
9: Oh, excellent. Back to back in number 50.
11: 100%. How's it feel to be back in Croke Park for a second year?
9: Sure, second home.
4: Meanwhile, these Mayo fans are hopeful the infamous curse will finally be lifted.
11: Kerry are obviously the firm favourites, and I think that will suit us. So, look, we'll give it our best, we always do, and we tend to rise as the occasion gets bigger.
12: Mayo's going to win the All-Ireland.
13: So excited. We are absolutely buzzing. Hopefully, since from 1951, hopefully we'll do it this year. I think this is the year.
14: They're young and fearless, and Kerry have to be beaten sometime.
4: And finally for now, someone in Ireland has won just over €8 million in the lotto. They'll become the fourth jackpot winner of 2026. The National Lottery says the winning retail location will be announced in the coming days. It's urging anyone who bought a ticket for yesterday's draw to check it carefully. And that's your news update at 4 minutes past four.
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16: So thanks very much to Ellen for the news there. Your weather then, and it'll be mostly cloudy with some patchy light rain or drizzle at times. Some sunny spells developing throughout the day as well. Breezy with moderate to fresh and gusty strong near gale force winds at times on the coasts. And highest temperatures of 17 to 21 degrees.
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16: Yeah, thank you very much for your company on this Sunday afternoon. Aidan Delaney with you right through until 7 o'clock with Sunday Sport, with a mix of music and the latest sporting headlines throughout the day. There is only one place to start, and that is the All-Ireland Senior Football Championship Final, which is underway in Croke Park. There's around half an hour gone now, and it is Kerry who are leading Mayo by 1-6 to 7 points. It was an early goal there from David Clifford. Who else? He managed to strike to the net after being put through by Sean O'Shea after good work on the right-hand side. He rounded the goalkeeper and struck to the net. But Mayo, to be fair, have been fighting back. They've scored 4 points without reply there, mostly through frees. Ryan O'Donoghue has also got himself a two-pointer as well. So Mayo just about staying in touch, but Kerry leading by 2 points at the minute. 1-6 to 7 points. There's also been Tommy Conroy has been brought off the Mayo starting lineup. He started that game, but Paul Tovey is in instead. So just keep an eye on this game as it goes. And we'll hear from our man Tommy Rooney, who's up in Croke Park. He'll give us a halftime update in around 10 minutes' time. But with 5 minutes to go to the break, it is Kerry 1-6, Mayo 7 points. Let's see what else is happening today in some soccer news. The Republic of Ireland winger Milinic Ali has completed a move to championship side Charlton Athletic from Luton Town. The 26-year-old Dubliner has signed a

Championships in Birmingham next month. Shortly after that then is the men's 400 metres with Jack Rafferty defending his national title in that one. And shortly Sarah Lavin will run in the women's 100 metre hurdles, having come through her heats with no problems earlier. In motorsport, Lando Norris has won the Hungarian Formula 1 Grand Prix. It's a first win of the season for the reigning world champion. Max Verstappen crossed the line with a quiet drive to second, while Kimi Antonelli extended his lead in the Drivers' Championship with a third-placed finish. Meanwhile, Malaysia is to host a Grand Prix in October to replace the Bahrain race that was called off earlier this season. That was due to the war in the Middle East. Kuala Lumpur will host the race between the 2nd and 4th of October. That's a week before the neighbouring Singapore Grand Prix. There remains uncertainty about the final two scheduled races in Qatar and Abu Dhabi because of the ongoing conflict in the area. And finally in golf, a South Korean golfer Jenny Shin has won the Women's Scottish Open by two shots. She finished on 9 under par at Dundonald Links in North Ayrshire. Our own Leona Maguire was 8 strokes further back, and a good finish from her today. Meanwhile, there's also action in men's golf with the final round of the 3M Open on the PGA Tour. Waterford man Seamus Power just about in contention here. He's 6 shots off the lead ahead of his final round. He's currently 14 under for the week in a tie for 9th. He'll tee off at around 4:30 this afternoon, and as I say, 6 shots off the lead, currently held by the American Jackson Koivun. A couple of big names in the field there as well. Scotty Scheffler also 14 under, Hideki Matsuyama a shot further back as well. But Seamus Power, will keep an eye on him as the afternoon goes on. He'll tee off in around 30 minutes time. Let's get some music on, and there's only one way to start a show. And that's by saying hello.

0: Sabrina Carpenter on your Feel Good radio station, Southeast Radio. Aidan Delaney here with you right through till 7 o'clock. That's Please, Please, Please. And earlier we had Something Happens with Hello, Hello, Hello, Hello, Hello. It keeps going on and on and on. You could understand a bit of pleading there from Sabrina Carpenter. You can imagine the Mayo fans doing a bit of pleading themselves as they long to end that curse that's been over their football team since 1951, hoping to do the business today. And it's not going too badly. It's just gone half-time in Croke Park, where it's Kerry who are leading by 1-8 to 10 points at the break. The all-important David Clifford goal putting them into the lead as we look forward to another 35 minutes of action at headquarters. But Mayo keeping themselves in touch there. Sam Callanan has got a big goal chance there, but he put it over instead. And Kobe McDonald, a creator rather than a scorer so far today, but all eyes on him as he looks to sign off before going off to Australia with an All-Ireland final victory. As it stands, it's Kerry who lead there. David Clifford with the goal, as I mentioned. He went down injured just before the halftime whistle, holding his neck there. So Kerry obviously will be using all the magic salts that they can to make sure he comes out for the second half. But as it stands, it's Kerry 1-8, Mayo 10 points. And as I say, we'll get a roundup of the first half there from our man Tommy Rooney in the next couple of minutes. But just to take a look at what's coming up on our own Sports Hour show from 6 to 7 this evening. Plenty of good stuff, including a look back on the third round of the Hurling Championship, with the picture looking a bit clearer now in the senior ranks. Two big wins for Oilgate Glenbryne and Navena yesterday. We'll hear from Seamus Casey and James Quirk on getting over two significant hurdles for them in their championships and looking ahead to the rest of the campaign as well. We'll have the rest of the results from all ranks, from intermediate right down to junior as well. It was semi-final weekend for the Richie Dwyer Over 35s Football League, with the Cup lineup now set up. It's a lovely success story for that league, now in its ninth year, and more players joining up every single season. So to hear more about that, we'll chat to the league's chairman, Joe Doyle, about its growth, its importance to the members, and why it's a fitting tribute to Richie himself as well. And Mark Doyle is becoming a superstar in local, national and international handball. The Tumun man has a busy couple of weeks, retaining his county title, losing an All-Ireland doubles final yesterday, and now heading to the States, where he's a growing name in the college scene there. He took time out of his busy schedule to chat about his journey to this point and why handball survives and thrives here in County Wexford as well. We've got some local rugby news, some swimming results as well, and plenty more besides. But let's get you some more music here on your Feel Good radio station after this quick break.
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Some proper rock and roll on your local radio station. That's Heat of the Moment by Asia on Sunday Sport with Aidan Delaney. Thank you very much for your company on this Sunday evening. Weather hasn't been as good as recently. A few clouds out there as I look out. But listen, we've had a pretty good, the heat of the moment, I suppose, a good sign of us as well because of the absolute roasting temperatures we've had recently. But it had to come to an end sometime, I suppose. We have got a message in on our text line to say, can you wish a very happy birthday to Jim Breen from Mallard West? Love from all his children, Eugene, Regina, Lorraine, Sinead and James. So best of luck to Jim there. I hope he's having a good day and I hope you are too. This is a show for you, so if you want to get in touch with the show with any dedications or maybe some comments on the football final, maybe you're a big Mayo fan hoping they do the business today, or maybe you're a Kerry person hoping that number 40 is heading back down to the southwest today, you can get in touch with the show. Give us a shout on text or WhatsApp. That's 087 3737 956, and so the best of luck to everybody involved there. Just something interesting I noticed during the week, Dara O'Donovan picked up his sixth All-Ireland hurling title last weekend with Limerick, but he's been speaking about working with Derek McGrath, who's of course coming in as the new hurling boss here. He was talking about how when he got the call, he went around to every player in our club last week, went to their houses, and if they weren't at their house, he phoned them all to tell them what was happening, what his plans was, and we'll see where it takes us over the next number of months. But look, we're so privileged to have had Derek in Doon. I wish him all the best in Wexford. I hope they do well, but not at our demise here in Limerick. If I was a Wexford player, I'd be really excited. He'll unify people. He'll make number 37 feel as special as number 1. He'll make the fella that's barely making the panel as special as Lee Chin is. That's the way he is. Lads will be asking me here in the Limerick panel, what's McGrath like? I just say he's the most unique character of all time. I'm excited to get back now to the field in Doon next week and get working with him again. So brilliant comments there from Dara O'Donovan, who has won a county title with Derek McGrath. And of course, Derek coming here to hopefully bring Wexford back to the top table as well. It is still half time in Croke Park, where Kerry are leading by just a single point over Mayo, 1-8 to 10 points at the break. And this is quite the song for them, I guess. This is the Bee Gees. As I mentioned, Kerry going for number 40 today. Will they win again?

0: Kerry fans hoping they'll be singing that one later. That is You Win Again by the Bee Gees. As I mentioned, going for number 40 there. That is why they are known as the Kingdom. It's still halftime in Croke Park, so let's guess a roundup of the first half action with Kerry ahead just by that single point. Tommy Rooney can tell us how the first 35 went.
1: It is halftime in the 2026 All-Ireland Senior Football Championship final, and Kerry are leading Mayo by just a point at the break on a scoreline of 1-8 to 10 points. 15 minutes into this game, you would not have guessed this scoreline. Playing against the wind, Mayo had just one point to their name, a fisted effort from David McBrien. David Clifford had just buried a goal, and Sean O'Shea clipped points either side of it. Mayo were 8 points down after 16 minutes. But after that, Mayo's thrilling high press started to pay off, led by their full forward line. They have turned Kerry defenders over time and time again, and have started to get big joy from it. Jack Kearney and Ryan O'Donoghue hit 2 pointers from play. Darragh Byrne has slotted 2 frees from tight angles. And Kobe McDonald put Sam Callanan through for a fine point. Tommy Conroy, introduced after 24 minutes by Andy Moran, hit the equalising point on 34 minutes. It was rewarded by Hawkeye to huge cheers from the Mayo crowd. Joe O'Connor did hit the final score to half to leave Kerry up by 1 at the break. Halftime score in Croke Park, it's Kerry 1-8, Mayo 10 points, with 35 minutes to play in the 2026 All-Ireland Senior Football Championship final.
0: Yeah, certainly closer than the hurling was last weekend anyway. Mayo, of course, looking to put that curse behind them, and the best of luck to them as they attempt to do that. I'll dedicate this next one to my friend Hannah, who's a big Mayo fan, and I know she's there today watching and cheering the lads on. They are on the edge of glory, you'd have to say.

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6: That's me and that's the show. We're right through until 7 o'clock this evening with the Sports Hour returning at 6, looking back on all the local, national and international sports news. Might we be talking about a Mayo All-Ireland win? Because they're now leading Kerry in the final in Croke Park this afternoon. The second half well underway now and Dara Burney's goal has put them 112 to 18 up. Kerry just haven't come out of the dressing room at all. It was Dara Burney's point which levelled things up right after the half-time break. He was fouled as he was kicking the point over. Did get away with two bounces as well, but the point counted and he played to the whistle as well. That made things level. Then Kobe McDonald had a chance of a goal that was blocked out by the goalkeeper for Kerry, Shane Murphy. He slotted over then the 45 himself, the LA Lakers named man. And now Dara Burney has put Mayo in front. They're leading by 112 to 18. It was Ryan O'Donoghue with the charge forward, gave the pass from David McBreen to Burney, who found the corner of the net, and Sean O'Shea has just put one wide as well. So Kerry a bit rattled after that, and Mayo 4 points up there with 40 minutes gone in Croke Park. We'll keep an eye on that one as the afternoon goes on. But one of my favourite local, one of my favourite recent acts to hit the charts, this is Benson Boone and Magical Mystical.

0: Foo Fighters on Southeast Radio. That one's called Wheels. Brings me back. That used to be my phone ringtone on my second ever phone, I think it was. So it certainly reminds me of just getting some bad news and telling me to come home. Before that, we had the Sugar Babes and About You Now, and Benson Boone with Mystical Magical. And it certainly is for Mayo in Croke Park at the minute. There's a big 20 minutes coming up for them. They're leading Kerry by 114 to 111. Paddy Clifford has pulled 2 points back there for the Kingdom as they attempt to win their 40th All-Ireland football title. But Mayo looking to end the curse, 75 years since 51 now, and it looks like it might be on the cards. They have a 3-point lead now, 114 to 111 as things stand. But as I say, 20 minutes to go, and David Clifford has been quiet for a while. You can be sure that won't stay like that. Let's get a quick break, and when we come back, we've got some Harry Styles on Southeast Radio.
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Harry Styles on Southeast Radio, your feel-good radio station for this Sunday evening. Heading towards 5 o'clock now. Aidan Delaney here with you with Sunday Sport right through to 7 o'clock, when we'll have the Sports Hour before that from 6 to 7 with Mark Doyle and Joe Doyle coming up, speaking to us about handball and over 35s football as well. So do check that out later on. I can tell you that Kerry are closing the gap in Croke Park at the minute. It's still Mayo with the advantage, leading by 114 to 113 with around 55 minutes gone at HQ. I mentioned David Clifford wouldn't be quiet, and he certainly hasn't been. He's kicked another score to keep Kerry within touch, and Graeme O'Sullivan has also kicked another one, while a couple of changes on the Mayo side, Paddy Durkin and Matthew Owen are off, Owen McGreal and Bob Toohey are off, Paddy Durkin and Matthew Owen are both on, as Mayo look to secure what will be a famous victory. You can be sure there won't be anything done in Mayo for the next 4 years, you'd imagine, if they manage to put that curse behind them. But as it stands, it's Mayo leading by 114 to 113 at the break. Just about 15 minutes to go there at Croke Park. And we will have some reaction for you on the Sports Hour after 6 from that one. Just for some more local sports stories, I just want to wish the best of luck to two Wexford boxers who have been named on the Ireland team heading for the European Under-19 Championships next month. Gory boxer Kayleigh Byrne will compete in the 51 kilo category, while Caleb Walsh of Wexford CBS goes in the 60 kilo. Both recently took home gold medals from the Four Nations tournament in Motherwell in Scotland last month, and Ireland will be hoping for more medals when they head to Serbia for the Europeans. That's between the 11th and 22nd of August. So best of luck to Kayleigh and to Caleb, hopefully coming home a bit heavier than they went out. And we've also been asked to mention that St. Joseph's GAA are hosting a Monster Bingo next Sunday. That's the 2nd of August at 3 o'clock in the Community Centre. The payout is 11k, and it's strictly an over 18s event. If you want more details for that, check out the St. Joseph's website. The club, of course, in the news recently due to their water issues, and hopefully you can go out and support those guys. We're heading towards 5 o'clock. Let's get one more tune on for this hour. This is the Dandy Warhols back in the 2000s. Bohemian Like You on Southeast Radio.

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4: It's 5 o'clock. Good evening, I'm Ellen Butler. A wanted notice has been issued for the suspect in last night's vehicle ramming and mass stabbing at Berlin Pride. The suspect is a 21-year-old German-born national of Lebanese heritage. One person was killed and 29 were injured. Authorities say what happened bears the hallmarks of an Islamist terror attack. Taoiseach Micheál Martin has offered his thoughts and prayers to the victims of what he's called a horrific attack. German Chancellor Friedrich Merz has given this statement.
5: Haben nur einen Zweck.
6: These actions have one aim.
5: Gesellschaft spalten.
6: They want to divide our society.
5: Das Wichtigste nehmen, was wir haben.
6: They want to take away from us our most important asset, our openness and our freedom.
4: Two people have died in separate crashes on the roads in the last 24 hours. They happened overnight in Meath and Tipperary. Jane McNamara has more.
7: A man driving an e-scooter on the Kentstown Road in Navan, County Meath, has died following a crash with a car last night at about 1:45 a.m. He was pronounced dead at the scene and his body was taken to the mortuary in Our Lady's Hospital in Navan. A man in his 60s who was driving the car and a man in his 20s who was a passenger of the car were both uninjured. Separately, at about 3:45 a.m. a man in his late teens died following a single car crash on the L4-101 at Lanes Park, Ballynanty in County Tipperary. He was pronounced dead at the scene and his body has been taken to Waterford University Hospital. Gardaí are appealing for any witnesses to come forward.
4: A wildfire in southwest France is now less than 20 kilometres from Bordeaux, where officials are considering evacuating the entire city. More than 250,000 people have been forced to flee their homes. Tens of thousands have also been displaced in Spain, as flames there threaten Madrid and Valencia. King Philippe has visited an evacuation shelter near the capital.
8: The response has been exceptionally well coordinated. I think it sends an important message that by working together we can face any challenge. The most important thing is to reassure people that every possible human and material resource is being deployed to deal with this situation.
4: Meanwhile, Paris-based journalist Elaine Cobb explains there are worries nationwide and not just in the areas currently impacted by wildfires.
9: That fire in Fontainebleau in the Royal Forest just outside Paris really brought it home to people that yes, there can be huge fires in the northern half of the country and also so close to the capital where there's a concentration of police and firefighters just because of the population.
4: Dublin's Lord Mayor says he's monitoring the city's use of low-pressure washers. The local authority has used them while a hosepipe ban has been in place across the county and now the country. However, Fianna Fáil's Darrell Barron says some concerns have been raised over their effectiveness. The Lord Mayor says keeping the city clean has also to be a priority.
10: I'm out and about, I'm talking to people a lot during the week, and then a couple of tourist guys actually mentioned it to me that you can start to smell the city, and when people start calling your city smelly, that starts hitting it hits a nerve, and for me, as I said, that's not good enough. So that's something that I've been reviewing with the team here in Waste.
4: Gatwick Airport in London has been left without water after a power outage at Treatment Works. Restaurants have been closed at both terminals and toilets can't be flushed. Supplies have now been restored to the affected plant and the airport has apologised for the inconvenience caused. Vanessa Brown Offadu is trying to get to Mallorca.
11: No restaurants are letting people sit in there, so there's lots of families waiting around, sitting on the floor. Then I spotted like massive queues at the toilet. Like, I think people must have been waiting about half an hour. I didn't actually go in and check if they're actually operational toilets, but it is starting to smell quite a bit.
4: And finally for now, there are just minutes to go in a thrilling All-Ireland Senior Football Final at Croke Park. Old rivals Kerry and Mayo are going head-to-head with the Westerners, who have pulled ahead in the second half, vying for their first win in 75 years. And that's your news update at 4 minutes past five.
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14: Yeah, thanks to Alan. We'll get you an update from Croke Park very shortly, but just quickly, we'll give you the weather. This evening remains mostly cloudy, mainly over the northern half of Leinster, with some patchy drizzle in places. Sunny spells will occur as well, the best of these in the south and east. Tonight will be dry for some, with a mixture of clear spells and cloud. There will be some patchy drizzle and mist in places. Cloud will increase from the west overnight. Moderate westerly breezes decreasing to light southwesterly, and lowest temperatures tonight of 10 to 12 degrees.
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14: But you don't want to hear about that. You want to hear about what's going on in Croke Park. It looks like the curse may be over for Mayo. With around 5 minutes to go now, they lead by 5 points. It's Ryan O'Donoghue with a two-pointer to put them 119 to 114 up on Kerry. It had been going so well for the Kingdom. David Clifford's goal in the first half, I think, put them 5 points up at that stage. But it's been basically all Mayo since then. David and Paddy Clifford have both chipped in to try and keep the score down, but it looks like 75 years, as Alan mentioned there, they're looking to put the curse behind them, and what a victory it would be. An underdog story to end all underdog stories, with around 5 minutes to go, and we will hear from Tommy Rooney. He'll sum up the game for us later, and we will hear from some of the successful camp. Whoever manages to turn this around, it would be some comeback from Kerry if they manage to do it, but it's Mayo who are rolling right now. Ryan O'Donoghue leading the charge. It's Mayo 119, Kerry 114. And as I mentioned, we'll keep an eye on that one as the afternoon goes on. But just a couple of other some big stories coming up later. We have our own Sophie Becker in action at the National Track and Field Championships in Santry in athletics. She defends her 400 metre sprint title. That's due underway at 7 o'clock. So just as we finish here, you can turn on RTE to watch that one. And it'll be on after the football here. Sarah Lavin earlier on won the women's 100 metre hurdles final in a time of 13.34, another national title for her. And later on as well, the men's 400 metres will see Jack Rafferty trying to defend his national title. Lando Norris won the Hungarian F1 Grand Prix today, first win of the season for the reigning world champion. Max Verstappen was second, while Kimi Antonelli was third, in a result that

0: more tune here, and then hopefully we'll be talking about a big, big result in Croke Park.
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Shaboozy and Tipsy on Southeast Radio. There'll be a bit more than Tipsy in Mayo because Mayo are the All-Ireland Football Champions for 2026. The first time in 75 years. The famine, the drought, it's over. The insurance point coming right there at the end. Mayo besting Kerry by 120 to 117. Doing it against the aristocrats of football as well. And Mayo are the All-Ireland Football Champions. Ryan O'Donoghue was immense today. Dermot O'Connor really put in a shift. And some brilliant, brilliant performances all over the field. There's tears, there's shouts, there's whoops, there's everything happening in Croke Park there at the minute. It's absolutely brilliant to see. Mayo are the All-Ireland Football Champions and congratulations to them. Kerry, you'll have to say, they'll be back again. 39 titles for them so far, but none will mean as much as this one for Mayo. They've had so many near chances, 11 times I think they've been in the final since 51, and you know they've had some heartbreaking defeats in those ones as well, thinking back to those Dublin wins about 10, 15 years ago. But this one, it just makes it all the sweeter, doesn't it? Mayo winning by 120 to 117. Congratulations to all involved there. As I mentioned, our man Tommy Rooney will tell us how that one ended up, and we'll hear some Mayo voices. I'm sure they'll be absolutely hoarse screaming and shouting later on the Sports Hour. But congratulations to Mayo, All-Ireland Football Champions. Never thought I'd actually say it, but they are the champions for 2026. There's only one song you can play in a situation like this. Oh, the-

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3: Yeah, you're very welcome back to the show. The Saw Doctors seeing us into that ad break with their now iconic tune, which I'm sure will be getting plenty of plays out west. That is The Green and Red of Mayo. And congratulations to them. They are All-Ireland champions for the first time in 75 years. If that doesn't bring a tear to your eye, nothing will. Some absolute Trojan people there. You know, trying to get to Croke Park all those years, 11 finals they were beaten in 96, and I remember 2016, scoring the two own goals back then, and 2021 was their last final, having 5 years away, which seemed like a bit of a famine for them then, but to actually put it to bed now, and to do it in such amazing fashion. Kobe McDonald didn't have the greatest of games today, but he arrives in as a legend now, and of course he's going off to Australia now as an All-Ireland winner, and Ryan O'Donoghue will go down in the history books as well. So many brilliant Mayo players didn't get to see this day. Lee Keegan is on the RTE panel there. I'm sure he'd be absolutely tearing to get onto that field and celebrate with the lads. And Killian O'Connor, you think of, you know, the top scorer in football championship history, I think, and he's not there to celebrate with the lads today, but I'm sure they won't begrudge them. An absolute brilliant victory for those guys. It's hard to really sum up anything else that's happening today because it's such a big story, but congratulations to Mayo. Beaten Kerry 120 to 117 in Croke Park today. As I mentioned, we'll get some reaction on the Sports Hour after 6. Looking at some of the other stuff coming up after 6 as well, we'll be looking back on the third round of the Hurling Championship here in the county. Navena and Oilgate Glenbryan getting two big wins there in round 3. We'll hear from Seamus Casey and James Quirk on getting over two significant hurdles and looking to the rest of the campaign as well. It was semi-final weekend in the Richie Dwyer Over 35s Football League with the final lineup now set. It'll be a lovely success story with the league now into its ninth year and more players joining up every single season. So we'll chat to the league's chairman Joe Doyle about its growth, importance to the members, and a fitting tribute to Richie there as well. And Mark Doyle is becoming a superstar in local, national and international handball. The Tumon man had a busy couple of weeks retaining his county title before losing an All-Ireland doubles final. He's now heading back to the States in a couple of weeks, where he's a growing name on the college scene there. He took time out of his busy schedule to chat about his journey to this point and why handball survives and thrives here in County Wexford. So that's all coming up after 6 o'clock. As well, we've got some local rugby news. There's some swimming results as well with the Nationals at the NAC this week. We had a good bit of Wexford involvement there, but we'll have a look at all that after 6. We'll keep the good tunes coming. Dedicating this one to Mayo.

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1: Chris Martin and Kanye West on Southeast Radio. That is Homecoming. It's just heading for 5:30 on this Sunday evening. You're listening to Sunday Sport with me, Aidan Delaney. Thank you very much for your company. And I'm sure the homecoming in Castlebar and Westport and Ballinau will be absolutely amazing this evening as Mayo are the All-Ireland football champions. I'm sure you've seen all the different just brilliant celebrations coming out of Croke Park from everywhere around the world. Mayo fans absolutely delighted, putting the ghosts behind them. The curse is broken. 75 years they were waiting, and it just makes it all that much more sweeter as well. If you're a Mayo fan, do get in touch. Tell us what this means to you, and we want to hear from you. You can get in touch with the show. Don't be afraid to give us a shout on text or WhatsApp 087 37 37 956, and listen, if they can put a famine behind them, maybe we can too, with Derek McGrath in the hurling hot seat now for next season as well. If Mayo can do it, anything can happen, so let's keep the fingers crossed. Just some other sports news to bring you from during the week. I want to say congratulations to Jim Byrne from Bree, who was awarded the coveted Male Active Champion Prize at the Active Disability Services Awards this week. Jim recently won 3 gold medals in athletics at the recent hosting of the Special Olympics Ireland Games. The award recognises an outstanding male service user who regularly participates in physical activity and inspires others to live a healthy lifestyle. Jim only started running back in 2015 and even competed in the Dublin Marathon this year, finishing in an incredible time of 3 hours and 50 minutes. If you can break the 4 hours, that's a serious runner there. He also finished the London Marathon in 4 hours and 6 minutes as well. So congratulations to Jim, a well-deserving winner of the Male Active Champion Prize at the recent Active Disability Services Awards. In some local soccer as well, we have to say congratulations to Wexford FC. They were 2-1 winners away from home against Longford Town last night. Stephen Elliott's men coming from behind to win in Bishopsgate, taking all 3 points after taking the lead through our guest on the show last weekend, Captain Mikey Rowe, scoring the first goal in the first half. That's his 45th goal since coming to the club, taking a nice touch in the box and firing low and true into the right-hand corner. Longford did peg them back in the second half before new signing Zach O'Sullivan made it 2 goals in 3 games since moving to Ferrycarrig Park. A lovely turn and finish there to secure the win. Mikey said last week that going out of the cup might spark something in them, and we're hopefully seeing that now as well. So the victory puts Wexford above Longford into 4th place in the First Division table. They're now 8 points off UCD in 3rd, but just 2 points ahead of Kerry in 7th, so it's still quite bunched up there and all to play for in that playoff race. Meanwhile, the women's side were successful on their travels yesterday as well. They took all 3 points from Cork City with a 3-1 win on Saturday. New signing Christy Gray was on the score sheet, as was Liam McGrath and Courtney Chockol, as is usually the case these days. Now, the women are up to 7th in the Women's National League table, but they would go into 6th and above Treaty United if they win their game in hand as well. So a good weekend for all down in Ferrycarrig Park. Let's get some more music on your local radio station. This is Dasha and Austin.

0: Dasha and Austin on Southeast Radio. Quick break, and when we come back, we've got some music from Queen, we've got Jesse J and Bruce to come, and we'll keep you up to date on the rest of the day's sport.
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0: That's me, and thank you for your company on this Sunday evening. The trophy has been lifted in Croke Park. Jack Carney has become the first man since former TD and MEP Sean Flanagan back in 1951. He was the last Mayo man to lift Sam Maguire, but Jack Carney from the Ballyhaunas Club has done the honours today. He has thanked the support team, including Paddy Talley from Tyrone, Colin Boyle, and finally to the main man, Andy Moran. He signed off with his voice going on the way, thanking the people of Mayo, saying the wait is over, Sam is home. And you have to say they waited a long time for it, but he's heading back to the Northwest, and nobody could begrudge them after so many years of hurt. 75 years, it's put away now, and Mayo are the All-Ireland football champions. Congratulations to everybody involved there. Let's get some more music here on your local radio station. This is Queen.

That's called 12 to 12. It's by Somber. And it's live here on Southeast Radio, Feel Good Radio, right through until 7 o'clock this evening, when Sen and Lillis will be back with Heather Blazing. Do check that out after we finish up here for the evening. In some local notices, I've been asked to say that the Enniscorthy Golf Club Scratch Cups are back next month. Join us on Saturday the 22nd and Sunday the 23rd of August for one of the highlights of the golfing calendar. There's tournaments in men's junior, men's intermediate, men's minor and ladies senior. There's a prize fund of over $4,000 there, and €500 cash for a hole in one on the first. Gross and net prizes in every category, and the timesheet is now open. To book your place, contact the Enniscorthy Golf Club Facebook page, the website, or you can contact the pro shop on 053 923 3191. And congratulations to everybody, and best of luck to that one. Greyhound news as well. On Monday the 17th of August at the showgrounds in Enniscorthy, there'll be a very special night to remember all those who have passed through the gates of the Greyhound Stadium. Stay tuned to the social media page of the track for further updates, or you can contact the track on 087-489-3859 for more information. And just to say hard luck to Brian Nugent of Timon Handball and Paddy P. Goggins of New Ross in the All-Ireland Over 35 Doubles Championship. They put in a great effort in Kells and Meath, but were narrowly beaten in a tiebreaker by Mayo's Shane Heresy and Chris Gavigan. Congratulations have to go to Mikey Murphy and Mark Doyle of Timon on winning the Wexford Senior Doubles County Final in Timon after an incredible battle against the very tough pairing of Mikey Berry and Gavin Boogie. And as I mentioned, we'll hear more from Mark. He was beaten in the All-Ireland doubles yesterday, but a county champion in both doubles and singles there. So Mark will be telling us more about that later on. More music on your local radio station. It's Sunday Sport here with Aidan Delaney, and it's Jesse J and B.O.B. This is Price Tag.

0: 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Airgrid has a critical role in harnessing Ireland's world-class potential for offshore wind power, which is key to our efforts to reduce emissions and achieve our climate goals. Working together, we can power up a renewable energy future, securing our electricity supply and helping the country to become more energy independent.
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That's the boss, Bruce Springsteen, waiting on a sunny day on Southeast Radio. God, they've been waiting 75 years for that sunny day in Mayo. But now that it's come, I'm sure they're going to enjoy it as well. Jack Coyne, the all-important man lifting Sam Maguire, the first Mayo man to do that since 1951. And we'll have some more details about that after 6 o'clock. But just before we head to the news, just to tell you, they're actually looking at changing the rules of Gaelic football once again. A backcourt rule and 4 points for a goal are among the potential changes being considered by the Football Expert Advisory Group. It's currently deciding what enhancements can be made to the new football rules that were introduced last year. Issues with half-time and full-time hooters and the possible introduction of VAR are also being looked at, but I'm sure everybody will agree with me. Leave it alone. It's finally good to watch. It was an absolutely brilliant game today and some brilliant games locally here over the last 2 weeks as well. Leave football alone. And we've got one more tune before we head to 6 o'clock and the Sports Hour coming up after this, but let's get Imelda May on. It'll be Mayhem in Mayo.

0: Sunday Sport with Aidan Delaney.
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3: It's 6 o'clock. Good evening. I'm Ellen Butler. Well, a 75-year wait for the Sam Maguire has ended for Mayo as they claimed the All-Ireland Senior Football title at Croke Park this evening. The Westerners stunned the 2025 champions Kerry, having been level at the break. It's their first time to win Gaelic football's showpiece game since 1951. Well, Kerry fans leaving Croke Park this evening are heartbroken.
4: We went into the All-Ireland final there, too many injured fellas, and it told on us. Credit to Mayo. They came with their game plan, stuck to it, kicked a lot of wides, were still in it. They were fitter, stronger. We'll be back.
5: Gutted for Kerry now, but happy for Mayo.
6: Mayo, like, you don't mind him 75 years.
5: It's a long time waiting. The curse is over now, so.
6: Mayo were, they're way more hungry, like,
5: They were gutless now, so.
3: In other news, a wanted notice has been issued for the suspect of last night's vehicle ramming and mass stabbing at Berlin Pride. The suspect is a 21-year-old German-born national of Lebanese heritage. One person was killed and 29 injured. Authorities say what happened bears the hallmarks of an Islamist terror attack. Taoiseach Micheál Martin has offered his thoughts and prayers of the to the victims of what he's called a horrific attack. German Chancellor Friedrich Merz has given this statement.
7: Haben nur einen Zweck.
8: These actions have one aim.
7: Gesellschaft spalten.
8: They want to divide our society.
7: Das Wichtigste nehmen, was wir haben.
8: They want to take away from us our most important asset, our openness and our freedom.
3: Two people have died in separate crashes on the roads in the last 24 hours. They happened overnight in Meath and Tipperary. Jane McNamara reports.
9: A man driving an e-scooter on the Kentstown Road Nav in County Meath has died following a crash with a car last night at about 1:45 a.m. He was pronounced dead at the scene and his body was taken to the mortuary in Our Lady's Hospital, Navan. A man in his 60s who was driving the car and a man in his 20s who was a passenger of the car were both uninjured. Separately, at about 3:45 a.m. a man in his late teens died following a single car crash on the L4-101 at Lanes Park, Ballynanty in County Tipperary. He was pronounced dead at the scene and his body has been taken to Waterford University Hospital. Gardaí are appealing for any witnesses to come forward.
3: A man has been arrested following a stabbing in Belfast city centre. It's understood a man in his 30s suffered stab wounds to his torso and leg following an altercation involving a number of people in the Bank Square area of the city at around 8:30 last night. He was taken to hospital with injuries believed to be serious but not life-threatening. A 32-year-old man has been arrested on suspicion of wounding with intent to do grievous bodily harm and police are appealing for anyone with information to come forward. A wildfire in southwest France is now less than 20 kilometres from Bordeaux, where officials are considering evacuating the entire city. More than 250,000 people have been forced to flee their homes. Tens of thousands have also been displaced in Spain as flames threaten Madrid and Valencia. Paris-based journalist Elaine Cobb says heat waves have come sooner than anticipated.
10: We have seen a pattern of increased heat waves, increased intensity of heat waves and longer heat waves. Don't forget, this year, the heat wave started in May. That is highly unusual. We've had three heat waves already, and July isn't over. August is the traditional heat wave month, so we could yet have another two.
3: And finally for now, Gatwick Airport in London has been left without water after a power outage at a treatment works. Restaurants have been closed at both terminals and toilets can't be flushed. Vanessa Brown Offadu is trying to get to Mallorca.
11: No restaurants are letting people sit in there, so there's lots of families waiting around, sitting on the floor. Then I spotted like massive queues at the toilet, like I think people must have been waiting about half an hour. I didn't actually go in and check if they're actually operational toilets, but it is starting to smell quite a bit.
3: Man, that's your news update at 6:04.
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14: Yeah, thanks very much to Ellen. Your weather here on Southeast Radio. Tonight will be dry for some with a mixture of clear spells and cloud. However, there will be some patchy drizzle and mist in places. Cloud will increase overnight with lowest temperatures of 10 to 12 degrees. Tomorrow will be mostly cloudy with light rain or drizzle. It'll be brighter intervals in the afternoon as well. Warmest in the southwest with breezes, moderate southwest breezes, and highest temperatures of 17 to 22 degrees.
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14: Yeah, you're very welcome to the Sunday edition of the Sports Hour here on Southeast Radio. It's a pleasure, as always, to bring you the latest local, national and international sport. We've got some great stuff coming up on the show this evening. We'll be looking back on round three of the Senior Hurling Championship in the county, with the picture looking a bit clearer now as we head towards the knockout stages. There were two big wins for Oilgate Glenbryne and Navena yesterday. We'll hear from Seamus Casey and Goree manager James Quirk on getting over two significant hurdles and looking ahead to the rest of the campaign as well. We'll have the rest of the results from the weekend, from intermediate down to junior two. It was semi-final weekend for the Richie Dwyer Over 35s Football League, with the final lineup now set. It's a really lovely success story with the league now into its ninth year. We'll hear more about that from the league chairman, Joe Doyle, who'll tell us about why it's a fitting tribute to the late Richie as well. And Mark Doyle is becoming a superstar in local, national and international handball. The Tumon man had a busy couple of weeks there, retaining his county title, losing an All-Ireland doubles final yesterday, and now he's heading back to the States in a couple of weeks, where he's a growing name in the college scene there. He took time out of his busy schedule to chat about his journey to this point and why handball survives and thrives here in County Wexford. We've got some local rugby news, some swimming results as well, and plenty more besides, but let's kick off with the national sporting story of the day. And there's only one. It's coming from Croke Park. It is the green and red of Mayo. Demons have been banished at Croke Park today. They'll never let Kobe McDonald leave the county now. They are All-Ireland football champions after a nail-biting final.

0: days gone by, you've inspired generations. For me, the teens, for others, the nonnies. These men inspired us to wear the green and red. You have laid the foundations and inspired and showed us what it means to play for Mayo. I hope we honoured your legacy today.
1: They sure did. What a brilliant result and a brilliant day for the people of Mayo. We're hoping to get some reaction from that one. Our man Tommy Rooney is badgering away up there, trying to rein them in and get them off cloud nine to see if they'll speak to us. But we will hopefully bring you some reaction from that game later on in the hour. It will be Kerry's day once again, you'd have to say. The kingdom will be back one day, but it is Mayo's day today, and congratulations to all involved. In some athletics news, there's more finals and national titles to be decided tonight at the National Track and Field Championships in Santry. Sophie Becker, our own New Ross woman, defends her 400 metre sprint title. That'll be around 7 o'clock this evening. Shortly after is the men's 400 metres. That's Jack Rafferty defending his national title in that one. And earlier today, Sarah Lavin won the women's 100 metre hurdles final in a time of 13.34. In motorsport, Lando Norris won the Hungarian F1 Grand Prix. That's his first win of the season as defending champion. As he cruised to a comfortable victory, there was a tense fight for the remaining podium positions in the closing laps, with Red Bull's Max Verstappen just edging out Mercedes' Kimi Antonelli. Antonelli, though, getting in third, extends his championship lead to 50 points over Lewis Hamilton and 59 over his Mercedes teammate George Russell. Russell was 7th after a bad start there. Ferrari's Hamilton finished the Grand Prix on Antonelli's tail in 4th place, but was penalised 5 seconds for speeding in the pit lane. That means he drops to 5th behind his teammate Charles Leclerc. Oscar Piastri led for most of the first half of the race, but had to retire from 2nd place due to a gearbox failure. Some more failures there for McLaren, but it was Lando Norris's day, his first Grand Prix since becoming world champion, and he'll be hoping there'll be plenty more as well. And in some golf, South Korean golfer Jenny Shin won the Women's Scottish Open by 2 shots. She finished on 9 under par at Dundonald Links in North Ayrshire. Her own Leon Maguire finished 8 shots further back after a decent 4th round for her. And the 3M Open is underway, the final round there. Seamus Power, the Waterford man, in the field. He's currently in a tie for 12th, having fallen down a bit. Still waiting to go out for his final round. He's 14 under for the week after a 63 yesterday put him right in contention. He's just 6 shots off the lead, which is held by the American Jackson Coyven. Let's get some local GAA results then. Round 3 of the Pettit Super Value Senior Hurling Championship, and going back to Friday night, St Martin's and Shelmaliers were both locked on 2 wins each, with the winners looking to set to top Group A there. But it was no surprise when they couldn't be separated, their clash ending in a draw. Martin's won 15, Shell's 18 points. Ben Stafford with the only goal of the game after pulling hard after it became a bit of a pinball in the Shell's box. That means both sides stay locked at the top of Group A, 5 points from their 3 games so far. Fife Harriers are just behind them. They picked up their 2nd win of the campaign with a 119-11 point win over Feathered. The other game on Friday night was in Group B. That's Rathnure are the only side to retain their 100% start. They edged out the Rapparees by 220-119. There were 2 games on in Belfield yesterday. I was having the pleasure of watching those ones. First up, Oilgate Glenbryan got back to winning ways. They bested Ellet the Ballock by 21-13. Seamus Casey scoring 14 of the 21 points for Oilgate yesterday, my man of the match, and we'll hear from him very shortly. Oilers went down to 14 men inside 90 seconds in that game after a red card for Jack Roach. So to be fair to them, they did keep well to keep it close for so long, but the legs just ran out towards the end there. In the second game then, Nevena of Gorey are 2 from 3 in Group A. They scored a last minute winner to beat St Anne's of Rathangan by 214 to 19 points. Wasn't really a quality filled first half, which was a bit of a slog, you'd have to say. Gorey looking tired and leggy, and Anne's taking advantage before the game swung back in Gorey's favour thanks to a Cahal Dunbar goal just before half time. Gorey liked that so much they did it again with the first attack of the second half, this time Jack Cullen bullying his way to the net and scoring a crucial goal. It was nip and tuck all the way. Kyle Kennedy, Limog McGovern and Dee O'Keefe all doing their best to get the win for Anne's, but it was Jack Doran's last gasp point was enough to secure the victory for the North Wexford men. We'll get some reaction from Gorey boss James Quirk on that game shortly, but first, Seamus Casey, who was really impressive yesterday, caught every ball fired on top of him. His passing was excellent, free taking was back to its best, but his only blot on his copybook was a missed penalty in the second half. Didn't prove crucial afterwards,

0: But we can hear now from Seamus speaking after their 8-point win over the 14 men of Oilers.
1: Jeez, yeah, they surely did. We knew coming in it wasn't going to be easy. It was always going to be nip and tuck right up until the end. But Dez have been over him. He was over us a couple of years ago, so he'd know us inside out. So we had an idea of what was coming, and it showed out. As you said, 14 men sounded probably a little bit easier than it was. But look, we're just happy. Another 2 points on the board, and that's what we came here for today.
2: When a red card happened so early in the game, it was about 90 seconds in. Do you have to change the way you approach the game then, or did you kind of stick to the game plan?
1: Well, to be honest, we don't do that thinking. Management do that. But I suppose, yeah, we did. We changed a little bit. We'd planned away all week what we were going to do, and I suppose when it does come that early, we do kind of change it because you have an extra man around the field. So, yeah, probably did change. But as I said, that came from the sideline. I wasn't our decision on the pitch.
2: In terms of your own play today, you know, you were kind of all over the field, fielding, catching, and then it comes to the penalty, and I suppose it's the one kind of mistake you made. There was an awful lot of kind of messing around, kind of waiting for it to happen. Did that kind of play in your mind a little bit?
1: I might use that as an excuse, yeah, but I don't think so. No, I felt I actually struck it well. It was probably the best ball I struck all day. Was just the right side of the post and as opposed to the left side. But look, these things happen. We were lucky enough to still come out on the right side of the scoreboard. Another day that goes in and the result mightn't go that way. So look, these things happen. Yes.
2: You still managed to kind of keep your head a little bit. There was a couple of frees towards the end there, referee moving them in, kind of out of discipline, kind of going against them. But I suppose you just have to be the man to put them over, and you did that.
1: Yeah, I suppose something we've been working on, and I suppose every player probably works on it, is you can't do anything about the last ball. It's what you do on the next ball. And I suppose that's what I had to do. And I thought I'd done it well today. Freeze probably hadn't been going well up until today, so that was something I had focused on over the last couple of weeks. And I think, bar the penalty, I think they went well today. So, yeah.
2: 2 wins out of 3 so far. I suppose it keeps you in a comfortable enough position. There's a couple of teams starting to steal away a little bit, so it was important to get a win week 3.
1: Oh, 100%. Look, winning is a habit. Winning is important. Getting a performance with it is really, really important as well. So, look, we'll take them 2 points. That's what we came here for today. And that's what we got. So we're happy, but by no means are we going to settle on it. We have another game in 5 or 6 days' time against Glynn on Friday night. So bodies recover, get back to training during the week, and that's today's done now. And look for the 2 points again Friday night.
0: That's Seamus Casey there, 14 points of the 21 scored by Oilgate yesterday. He was absolutely impervious, and I'm sure a certain Derek McGrath will be keeping an eye on him as he looks to get Wexford hurling back to where it belongs, because Seamus Casey will certainly have a role to play there, you'd have to say. The second game of the day was that 2-14-19 point win for Nevena over St Anne's of Rathangan. We can hear now from the Gorey boss, James Quirk, speaking to me afterwards.
3: Yeah, really, really happy. 2 points, massive after the 3 weeks of work that we've put in training after a really poor performance against the Harriers 2 weeks ago, or 3 weeks ago. We weren't happy after that, and I think we saw elements of how hard we've worked in the last 3 weeks out in the field today. But just 1 point, 10 points, doesn't matter to me. It was 2 league points on the board, and very, very happy.
2: Yeah, you say a disappointing result last time out. Do you think that kind of bled into the first 20 minutes? Because it felt like there was a force field over the posts there, because you just couldn't find a way, and obviously playing into the wind didn't help, but just couldn't find a way over the posts for that first 20 minutes.
3: Yeah, again, breeze, like as it always is in Belfield, Hamwexford Park, whatever it is about the two places, really difficult. I thought we controlled the ball really well in the first half. Probably took shots from difficult areas more so than anything else, but yeah, you could try to get messages into the lads, they hit it to the scoreboard post and different things like that. But you know, the main thing is we didn't stop shooting. If we had it went back into our shells and stopped shooting, you're never going to score. You know,
2: and like you say, I guess, you know, Jack Cullen was playing a lonely furrow up there for the first 20 minutes, but you kept putting the balls in on him, and obviously just before the break he gets it to Carl Dunbar, you get a goal, makes the halftime talk a bit easier, I suppose.
3: Yeah, it put us in a nice position. Like, you're going in halftime 2 points down, thinking after 20 minutes you could be 8, 9, 10 points down, and like the brilliance of Carl Dunbar to get on the break just before halftime, brilliant. That's typical Carl. And then Jack got a bit of luck, but in the right place at the right time just after halftime, and no better man, ball in hand, buried it, gave us a really good platform to keep going then for the second half and keep playing on.
2: Just towards the end of the game there, obviously it's a bit nip and tuck, there's a few frees either side. What do you think major lads coming through that kind of battle towards the end there?
3: I think we've had a lot of hard conversations over the last 3 weeks. I think we've trained very, very hard. I know Jack popped up, Jack Doran popped up with the winning score. Jack wouldn't have been happy with his performance 3 weeks ago. I wasn't happy with Jack's performance 3 weeks ago. And you just see how hard he's gone and worked, and how hard everyone has gone and worked. Shane Flood came on today, contributed, hasn't come on yet in the championship. Derek Canavan came on early on there, Paddy Dye picked up an injury, contributed. And that's what we're about as a group. Everyone getting people in, trying to contribute, next man up mentality. And I'm sure there's more lads on the line there mad to get on today. They didn't. But keep pushing and keep pushing the lads on the field. And that's what we are. We're a united group and we stay that way.
2: And just finally, you mentioned Paddy Doyle coming off there in the first half. He was limping there just as he passed us coming off the field. Is there any kind of update on him?
3: Just seems to be, I think initially twisted ankle, just came down heavy on the ankle. The ground is so, so hard. No matter what kind of boots the lads wear, it's very, very difficult. We'll get Paddy assist and we'll see what the damage is. You know, hopefully not too bad.
0: Yeah, hopefully, because it was a serious looking injury for Paddy Doyle, the only blot of the copybook of Navena yesterday, who got their second win, a 1 point victory. Jack Doran, the hero in the end, with an additional time point, which was enough to see off St Anne's of Rathangan. So just taking a look at the groups then so far. So it is St Martins and Shelmaliers leading the way in Group A, both teams unbeaten so far, playing out a draw yesterday. That means they have 5 points on the board. Fife Harriers are third with 4 points from their six so far, and Navena also have 4 points, while St Anne's of Rathangan and St Mogues of Feathered still to register a win there. In Group B, it's Rathnure who are the men to catch. They are 3 from 3. Oilgate Glenbryan are their leading challengers. They are second with 4 points from 3 games so far. Rapparees, Ferns St Aidan's and Glenbarrentown also have 2, as do Eilat the Balloch, who are bottom thanks to their scoring difference. Let's take a look at some of the intermediate results then as well. Clobon are the men to catch in Group A there. They made it 3 wins out of 3 with a 4-20 to 18-point smashing of Ballyfad yesterday. Buffersalley are leading the chase. They're second thanks to a 3-19 to 1-21 victory over Lee Mellows. Blackwater picked up their second win after battling a man down to beat Davidstown Courtenacuddy by 111 to 12 points today. Darren Byrne scored the all-important goal, while Ronan Malinowski was shown the line in the first half. Meanwhile, Crossabeg Ballymurran have a perfect record in Group B. They ease to a third win of the year thanks to a 3-18 to 17-point win over Horswood. Father O'Regan's of Cran Ford suffered their first loss of the campaign. They fell to a 2-19 to 1-13 defeat to Buncloddy. And St James's are third in that group. They got past Askamore by 2-17 to 18 points. That one was on Friday night. Let's have a look at some of the other big results from today. So we'll start with junior hurling, where Rathnure got the better of Glenbarrentown by 112 to 12 points. In junior hurling Group B then, Navena getting the better of Rapparees 311 to 110. In Junior B, Rathgrove Cushionstown beating St James's by 121 to 209. A big win for Father O'Regan's of Cran Ford over Clobon in Junior A, 114 to 15 points. It finished St Bridget's Blackwater 111, 12 points to Davidstown Courtenacuddy in Intermediate, as I mentioned. And one result then from Junior A, that's Our Lady's Island beating Buffersalley by 217 to 11 points. That's the roundup of the results there. Let's take a look at round 4 then of the Pettit Super Value Senior Hurling Championship. These games spread across the bank holiday weekend. So 2 games on Friday evening. We have Rapparees coming up against Ferns St Aidan's. That's in Wexford Park, and it's a 7:30 start on Friday. Then at the same time in Belfield, it's Glenbarrentown coming up against Oilgate Glenbryan, as Seamus mentioned there. 2 games on Saturday. St Anne's of Rathangan still searching for a first win. They take on St Mogues of Feathered, still to find their first win as well. That's in Wexford Park at 2:00. And then in Belfield, it's a 4:45 throw-in for the meeting of Rathnure and Eilat the Balloch. 2 games then on Sunday, unusually, just because it's the bank holiday weekend, but Shelmaliers come up against Navena. That should be a mouth-watering clash there in Wexford Park. That's a 2:00 start, and it's a double-header there as well, as St Martins will come up against Fife Harriers, who've proven tricky customers this year as well. So we will have all those results for you on next weekend's Sports Hour. Let's get you some local rugby news as well. So Enniscorthy have announced their senior men's coaching team for the upcoming 26-27 season. So Daniel Pym comes in as head coach. We have Ben Trainer, who's an assistant. He'll also work with the backs there. We have forwards coach Davy Murphy and Tomás Stamp, who will be the forwards coach as well. Pat O'Mahony will continue as the J1 head coach. Daniel Davy and Tomás have all represented the club with distinction on the field for a number of years and are very ambitious in what they'd like from their coaching careers. They have a keen eye for detail, huge rugby intellect and ambition to progress Enniscorthy as the leading place to play rugby in the South East. Ben Trainer played his underage career with New Ross before going on to Blackrock College with the Senior Cup team. He also played professionally in the English National League and in French Dude 2 before spells coaching in North Meath, Newbridge and his own New Ross. Most recently, a lot of our younger players will know Ben and Tomás from the sterling work being done with St Mary's CBS in Enniscorthy, and I hope we'll see some familiar faces graduating to the senior squad there as well. So best of luck to all those guys as they look ahead to the 2027 season. Just to say that there's a change in structure for the AIL there, with Division 2C and 2B being combined. So there'll now be two new divisions. That's 2B North and 2B South. So Enniscorthy will be in 2B South this year. That means they'll play the likes of Bective Rangers, Monkstown, Clonmel, Middleton, Brough, Dolphin, Old Crescent Thirds, Thomond and Buccaneers across 18 games. The season will start on the 26th of September when Enniscorthy travel to Dolphin for their first away game, and it's sure to be an exciting season ahead, and best of luck to everybody involved in that one. We have some swimming news as well. Just before we head to the break, we have to say congratulations to Julia Barrett of Wexford Swimming Club. Two bronze medals at the Senior National Championships at the NAC in Dublin over the week. She pushed really hard in the 200 metre breaststroke 15s and it paid off. Third place and a bronze medal at the National Championships. She also qualified for the 200 metres individual medley final, went out that evening and swam a personal best to finish fourth overall. Then she came third in the final of the 400 metre individual medley, bringing her medal total for the week to two. We also have to say congratulations to Case Howland. She finished fourth overall in the 1500 metres freestyle final, and Sinead McCarthy, who was fifth overall in the 1500 metre freestyle, both achieving personal bests there. Lily Murphy had a fantastic swim in the 50 metre freestyle. Aisling O'Grady was also in the 50 metre freestyle and the 100 metre freestyle with a PB there too. Christian Reck had a speedy 50 metre freestyle, and Case Howland also getting a PB in the 100 metre freestyle. There was also the Slaney Sharks involved there as well. Rosha Frazier, Romy Furlong and Sarah Keogh also involved, and congratulations to everybody there. A brilliant, brilliant weekend for Wexford Sport at the National Swimming Championships at the NAC. We also have to say best of luck to Wexford boxers heading on the Ireland team going to the European Under-19s Championship next month. Gory boxer Kayleigh Byrne will compete in the 51 kilo category, while Caleb Walsh of Wexford CBS goes in the 60 kilo group. Both recently took home gold medals in the Four Nations tournament in Scotland last month, and Ireland will be hoping for more when they head to Serbia for those Europeans. That's between the 11th and 22nd of August. So the best of luck to Kayleigh and to Caleb in that one. A quick break, and when we come back, we'll hear from Mark Doyle, the international superstar of handball.
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0: You're very welcome back to the Sports Hour. 27 minutes past 6 on this Sunday evening. Aidan Delaney with you right through till 7 o'clock. We've got Joe Doyle from the Over 35s coming up later, and we'll hear from Mark Doyle of Tamun Handball very shortly. But just a few notices to let you know. St. Joseph's GAA Club have asked us to mention that they have a monster bingo next Sunday. That's the 2nd of August at 3 o'clock at the St. Joseph's Community Centre. 11k on offer there. It's a strictly over 18s event, and for more details you can find them on the St. Joseph's website. We had Dane Tighe from the club on recently talking about their issues with the water bill there, and hopefully we might be able to see some resolutions on that very shortly, as we'd love to see a brand new community centre up there on White Rock Hill. In some golf news, the Enniscorthy Golf Club Scratch Cups will be back next month, Saturday the 22nd and Sunday the 23rd of August, for one of the highlights of the golfing calendar. There is competitions in men's junior, men's intermediate, men's minor and ladies senior. A prize fund of over €4,000, a 500 cash prize for a hole in one on the first. There's gross and net prizes in every category, and the timesheet is now open. You can book your place by contacting the Enniscorthy Golf Club Facebook page. You can contact the website or the pro shop on 053 923 3191, and best luck to everybody involved in that one. We have to say congratulations as well to Jim Byrne from Bree, who was awarded the coveted Male Active Champion Prize at the Active Disability Services Awards. Jim recently won 3 gold medals in athletics at the recent hosting of the Special Olympics Ireland Games. The award recognises outstanding male service user who regularly participates in physical activity and inspires others to live a healthy lifestyle. Jim only started running back in 2015 and even completed in the Dublin Marathon this year, finishing in an incredible time of 3 hours and 50 minutes. He also finished the London Marathon in a time of 4 hours and 6 minutes. So congratulations to Jim Byrne, the Male Active Champion at the Active Disability Services Awards there recently. In athletics news, just to keep an eye on Sophie Becker this evening. Athletes are looking to qualify for the European Championships in Birmingham next month. Sophie has the most interesting qualification scenario of all. Unlike others mentioned this week, Becker currently sits inside the qualification quota in 32nd place, despite not having yet achieved the B standard. If she does that this weekend, that would put her in a very strong position to make the championships next month. Her 400 metre final could be in a very important race for these championships. She is defending her national title there as well, and is due to take to the track at Morton Stadium at around 7 o'clock this evening. So the best of luck to Sophie. Hopefully another national title heading back to New Ross in that one. We also have some handball news from during the week as well. So have to say hard luck to Brian Nugent of Timon and Paddy P. Goggins of New Ross, who were beaten in the All-Ireland Over 35s double championship. They put in a great effort in Meath, but were narrowly beaten in a tiebreaker by Mayo's Shane Heresy and Chris Gavigan. Nothing owing against Mayo this week. We also have to say congratulations to Mikey Murphy and Mark Doyle of Timon. More from Mark in a second. They won the Wexford Senior Doubles County Final in Timon after an incredible battle against a very tough pairing of Mikey Berry and Gavin Boogie. And Kilkenny won yesterday's All-Ireland Softball Adults Double Championship, winning a tiebreaker in the tightest of margins, 11-10. Wexford, represented by Mark and Joe Devericks, put up the most unbelievable battle, but the Cats were ultimately successful on the day, taking home the title for the first time since 1997. So a disappointing one for Wexford on that occasion, but there was better news for Mark Doyle, who was crowned the 2026 Senior Softball Singles Champion earlier this month, defeating his mentor, Gavin Boogie, 2-0. That's the second title in a row for Mark, who won the championship for the first time last year. Not only is he a county champion, but he's also playing handball in America as a student out in Texas and performing really well on the pro circuit there as well. I called up Mark this morning to find out about his busy couple of weeks, and we got the bad news out of the way first by discussing yesterday's All-Ireland final loss to Kilkenny.
9: Yeah, sure. It's heartbreaking stuff, I suppose. Now every day you get to a senior final, and there's a lot of handball to be played to even get there, and to be one shot away from winning a title like that, it's just hard to take. Now it would be a long couple of days thinking about something like that, but she'd have to be proud of myself and Joe how to get into such a position and how we played over the year to get there. So there are plenty of positives to come from the year, but a tough blow at the minute.
0: Yeah, absolutely, and you can understand that, but that's the thing about a tiebreaker, it just comes down to one play, and unfortunately it just didn't fall your way.
9: Yeah, no, sure, we had our chance. Had our chance and probably didn't take it. And they took their chance when they got it then too. We'd got them out on 10, they got the 10 first, but we had a little bit of a chance. We could have had it, but we were lucky to get to win the first game too. We had a bit of luck there, and maybe they got a little bit of luck in the tiebreaker and went their way, but that's just sport for you, I suppose.
0: How do you like the doubles setup anyway, given that handball generally is quite a kind of solitary solo sport, but, you know, do you have to change your kind of mindset when you're going into a doubles final like that?
9: You do, like, your team as a, like, in doubles too, you both of you have to play well, and you have to share the play, and you have both fellas can have to be in the game. Like, you have to let the other lad play. Like, I know some teams, like, kind of one lad dominates, but the best teams are playing 50-50, and you need to be keeping concentrating and keeping your partner straight, and he needs to be keeping you on the ball too. So it is a small bit different from singles, but still handball at the end of the day.
0: And how much do you kind of gel with Joe? How important is it to find the right partner, I suppose, when you're going into a big game like that?
9: Sure, that's it. Sure, Joe's unbelievable. Sure, we have a great, like, connection on the court, like, because some balls we wouldn't even have to call for him. Like, he'd already be gone and covering me when I'm out of position, and I'd be covering him when he's a bit caught. So some lads just work well together. Like, we haven't even trained a whole lot together. I think we got one training game this year, and the rest has been our championship matches. But we're even from last year, we're always well able to play with each other. Both of us can play the left, both of us can play the right, and we're able to cover well. So it helps a lot in a doubles game like that.
0: So that was a runners-up medal you got yesterday. But in happier news, I suppose, going back-to-back in the senior singles softball title here in the county recently. So how much pleasure did that bring you to, you know, not only win a title, but to back it up too?
9: Aye, it was great. It was great to win the first one last year. And I suppose to win it again then kind of, it means a little bit more, just that you're now once off and everyone will say that. Like, so, and to beat Gavin as well, sure, we did a lot of training over the years growing up. He would have trained me going the whole way up. So it was a strange one to beat him in the county final then. But actually, the big alley's massive here in Wexford, and it was a sellout crowd at the singles and the doubles and yesterday as well. Just shows what handball means down here in Wexford.
0: And did you find it harder to retain the title, given that, you know, there was kind of a target on your back this year, or is it just getting that first one over the line and then it becomes, you know, I can't actually do this then?
9: I know there'd be a bit of a pressure, like, we're holding it, like, so everyone is going for you, but that kind of just comes with sport and winning. You have to be able to deal with it too. Like, some lads can't deal with it. I'd rather be the underdog. I suppose everyone would rather be the underdog. There's no pressure on you. But if you want to be winning titles, you have to deal with the pressure.
0: Yeah, and taking on a boogie in the final as well obviously adds that little bit of pressure, given that you're kind of two dynasties in this sport here, the Doyles and the Boogies. Did the student become the master then this week?
9: maybe Asher. I've age on my side, but yeah, Gavin Trey's unbelievable. He's able to turn out every year. He's 50 odd, I don't know, I'm not exactly sure, 52 or 3 years of age. And he's able, if I'm playing like that when I'm that age, I'll be very, very surprised if I can even walk when I'm that age. Never to mind being senior county finals and playing senior All-Ireland handball as well. There's not too many lads in the country in as good a shape as he is for his age, some player.
0: And he must be some inspiration for you as well to see this, you know, not only can we, you know, win things in this county, but to keep going and to keep have that level of consistency as well.
9: Ah, that's it, sure. Like, that just shows what the big alley and handball in general means in Wexford. Like, that Gavin, like, it means enough for Gavin is putting a serious amount of time every year at his age in to try win one more, try win another one, try win another one. At his age, and same with other lads, like Tommy Hines played last year, you know, he's injured this year. Like, it just showed you what handball means in Wexford for a lot of lads.
0: Yeah, and it is kind of the forgotten Gaelic game, I suppose, given this, you know, there is so much focus on football and hurling, but it really has thrived and survived here in Wexford as well. What do you put that down to?
9: Sure, look, the county board's done a great amount of work in running competitions, like be it the county championship, the county leagues, they've run team events. Like there's handball on all year round, nearly every day of the year, and they put in a great amount of work. Tony Breen and all them lads in the county board, and not every county is as lucky to have that set up. And like a lot of counties don't even have a county board; they just represent the county in the trial when it comes or whatever. So we're very lucky, and we're always playing games and just keeping you sharp for the All Ireland series and national tournaments.
0: And not only are you representing your county and your club and everything on a national level, but an international level as well, because you're off in the States, you're studying in Texas, I believe, over there. You're on a scholarship. So just tell us how that all came about.
9: Yeah, I did 4 years in Minnesota for my undergrad, and I'm going to Texas now in a couple of weeks' time for a master's. I probably would have come back and probably as far back as 2018, we were over in Minneapolis for the World Championship, and some of the coaches in a local university to there would have seen us play, and they would have kept in touch and would have become friendly over the years. And then when the time came, the sixth year in secondary school, they would have offered a scholarship. And there was me and another girl from Tyrone that was same age as me, went out for 4 years, and at the same time, another lad from Kilkenny went out for 1 year at the time, and there's another couple of Irish gone to the same college since.
0: Absolutely, and great to see you doing so well, both here and abroad. So what's next for you then, just as we finish up here?
9: I suppose I'll head back out to Texas now in a couple of weeks, and we're going to have a busy start. There's a tournament in West Texas, I think nearly the first weekend. We'll see if we'll go to that. Then we have a tournament in Mexico, then that we'll fly down there on a Thursday, and then we'll fly Sunday afternoon after the tournament straight to New York for the World One Wall Championship. And then from New York, we'll go to Montana, which will be the second pro stop. So it'll be a busy 10 or 12 days, and then probably back to Texas, and there's another tournament then, Portland, Oregon, only about 2 weeks later, and another tournament in Tucson, Arizona the week after that. So it'll be hell for leather there for a couple of weeks.
0: It surely will. That was Mark Doyle of Tumun Handball Club speaking to me, the current and reigning county champion in the softball singles there. And best of luck to him as he heads back to the States in a couple of weeks and represents the Wexford flag with pride out there too. We will have a longer interview with Mark up on the website tomorrow. Just time constraints meant we had to crush that down a little bit, but you can hear more from Mark on the website. Keep an eye out for that tomorrow. We will also hear from Joe Doyle after the break as well, but there's only one big story today, and that's the action from Croke Park, with Mayo putting the Demons behind them, winning the All-Ireland football final for the first time in 75 years. Let's hear from their boss, Andy Moran, a man who soldiered himself for so long on the field. He's now part of the management team who have brought Sam back to the Northwest.
10: It's a bit surreal, Michael, but I think your dad at home, and I think of other people that are sick at home and missing out on this, and it's no, it's amazing. It's amazing. I think of the managers, the great people. Jono got honoured here today, 25 years from Galway, and you know, just great people who sadly are no longer with us. And I just think of them guys, and I'm just deeply honoured to be representing the people of Mayo.
11: Andy, you believed you could get the job done today, didn't you?
10: Yeah, and I know, like I asked a question here 2 weeks ago, but again, you try to stay away from the press, but like what we do is we let Boyler kind of keep an eye on it, and I stay away from it completely. But listen, I know the general narrative was that we'd no chance. And we were kind of looking at it and we were saying, hold on here now for a second, Louth bet Armagh, Louth bet Dublin, but we bet Louth, but we got no credit for beating Louth. And we thought this the whole way through, the Monaghan game, we're like, we win, and we still get no credit. Do you know what I'm saying? There was no credit given at any time. So we were like, okay, everyone was writing us off here. Wasn't back to the wall stuff, but it was kind of, no, we'd 100 training sessions done up to this point, and you know, we were quite confident that we could give it a good rattle at least, and then if we thought we were in it down the stretch, we thought we'd the subs come in and finish the job.
11: Can I snap you away from the match for a minute and just talk about the Odyssey? You've mentioned John O'Mahony, 75 years, we know all about that. He was honoured today, and I know how close he was to you as a young boy and all throughout your life. But there's been plenty of people as well over those years, and there's been plenty of teams that have fallen short.
10: Yeah, great people. I even last night I was thinking, Donny Vaughan, Lee McHale, guys that have suffered Joe, not only losing, real heartache in All Ireland finals and blame for a lot of it. And I just hope that today it puts a bit of peace to them guys. I'm waiting for it to give me a bit of peace, but I'm sure on Wednesday and Thursday I think I'll settle. But I'm just so grateful for all the players that have played, all the managers that have managed us over the last 75 years. We're just the lucky ones that have got over the line.
0: Andy Moore in there speaking to Tommy Rooney and the assembled journalists. And what a fantastic day for those guys. Congratulations to everybody involved in Mayo. What a fantastic day it'll be as well with the homecoming tomorrow. You can imagine all the celebrations in the likes of Castlebar, Ballina and Ballyhonus, where Andy is from. I'm sure they're absolutely enjoying putting the ghosts to bed there today. Let's get some more reaction from that game now. We can hear from the Kerry boss, Jack O'Connor, speaking to the media afterwards as well.
12: That's very disappointing. Obviously, it wasn't the ending we envisaged, you know, after a tough enough year. But you have to take your hats off to Mayo. I thought they had more energy than us, more legs, more hunger. And even though we fought to the end and could have snatched maybe a draw and taken it extra time, you know, one or two passes went astray then at the end. I just thought, on the balance, Mayo were better than us on the day. We only hit our straps, I'd say, a couple, two, three times this year. I mean, the second half below in Killarney against Armagh, that was us at our best. We played great football in a league game above in Armagh as well, in the first half. But we just weren't consistent enough. We just weren't consistent enough. And, you know, possibly got a bit of luck against maybe Tyrone and possibly a bit of luck against Dublin, and sometimes your luck runs out, you know. Mayo might have got one or two breaks a day, so it balances itself out. But overall it was a year where I thought we played in fits and starts, you know? that's a fair summation.
0: That's Jack O'Connor there, the Kerry boss, looking back on their year as they lost their All-Ireland title, looking to go back-to-back. It would have been number 40 for them today had they been successful, and looked so good for that first kind of 15-20 minutes as well. David Clifford back to his imperious best, hitting the net, but it wasn't to be for them. But listen, Kerry will never be too far away, and number 40 is just down the line, you'd have to feel. But it's Mayo's day today, and congratulations to everybody involved there. It's brilliant to see the underdog finally get one over. 11 finals they got to and didn't get over, did get over today, even though a lot of people, myself included it has to be said, thought they wouldn't do it today. But they've put us all wrong, and I'm sure they're enjoying it, and it's all the sweeter because of it as well. Let's head to a quick break, and when we come back we'll be looking at some local soccer news, and we'll tell you about the Over 35s Football League, which is why the 2026 is really the year of the middle-aged footballer.
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0: You're very welcome back to the Sports Hour. 7:15 on this Sunday evening. Aidan Delaney with you right through until 7. And do check out Sanan Lillis and Heather Blazing, which is on just after the news at 7 o'clock. In local soccer then, congratulations to Wexford FC. 2-1 winners away from home against Longford Town last night. Stephen Elliott's men coming away from Bishopsgate with 3 points after taking the lead through our guest on the show last weekend, Captain Mikey Rowe, putting them in front in the first half, scoring his 45th goal for the club by taking a nice touch in the box and firing low and true into the bottom right hand corner. Longford did peg them back in the second half before new signing Zach O'Sullivan made it 2 goals in 3 games since moving to Ferry-Carrig with a lovely turn and finish to secure the win. Mikey said last week that going out of the FAI Cup might spark something in them, and we might be seeing that now as well. So that victory puts Wexford above Longford into fourth place in the First Division table. They're now 8 points off UCD in third, but just 2 points ahead of Kerry in seventh. So it's quite bunched up there and still all to play for in that playoff race. Meanwhile, the Wexford FC women were also successful on their travels this weekend. They took 3 points from Cork City in a 3-1 win on Saturday. New signing Christy Gray was on the score sheet, as was Leah McGrath and Courtney Chockle, as is usually the case these days. So the women are up to 7th in the Women's National League table, but they would go into 6th and above Treaty United if they win their game in hand. Meanwhile, in the Model County Media Cup semi-finals, it finished Clobon 2, Arklow Town 0. Sean McCann and Paul Dolly Lambert scoring the goals to put Clobon into that final, where they'll play North End United. The Sky Blues couldn't find a way past Buncloddy in the other last four clash. Penalties were needed to decide a winner there, and North End just coming out on top there. So the over 35s final will be played on Saturday, the 8th of August, a time and venue to be confirmed there. Brilliant to see so many teams taking to the field for those over 35 championships. The league is now into its 9th year, and it's only going from strength to strength after starting from humble beginnings back in 2017. To find out more about this success story, which is right under our noses, I spoke with league chairman Joe Doyle this week about its growth, importance to the members, and why it's a fitting tribute to the one and only Richie Dwyer. But Joe started off by telling us about the year so far.
14: The year's been very good. It's been our most successful season to date. We've had a record 18 teams in the league with exactly 465 players registered to play this season. Looking good so far. Buncloddy are looking very good. It's actually their first season in the league this year, and they're actually unbeaten, and they'll be one of a few teams that can win a possible double this season. So North End, their opponents, also going very well. They've only lost one game. They got beaten in the league stage to St. Joseph's, who are in our Shield semi-final on Saturday as well. So maybe the teams that have been going well so far anyway.
0: And like you say, the league has been growing and getting better year on year. But just tell us a bit of the history going back to 2017, I think. It's really been kind of a building process from then.
14: Yes, it was a building. It's been very much a building process since then. At 8 o'clock on the 3rd of March 2017, a group of lads met in Tiernanogue and Welton Bridge with a view of setting up a summer league for over 35 soccer enthusiasts. There was 9 teams involved. If you want me to name the teams for the first year, we had Corrock Ramblers, Fastnet Rovers, Camphill United, Timon United, St. Leonard's, Kilmore United, Raheen United, Richie's own club, Duncannon, and All Blacks. And I can't do an interview without giving credit to the men behind the league. I myself was only on the committee the first year. I wasn't the chairman. The brainchild of this league is actually Alan Diskin from Corrock Ramblers, and he would have been, Mick Myden would have been chairman the first year. Ger Cruz from St. Leonard's was our treasurer the first year. You would have had Jason McLaughlin from Timon on the committee, Junior Furlong from Kilmore. There's a lot of good men involved in the first year setting up the league and helping us on the road to where we are today, so...
0: Yeah, absolutely incredible, given that, you know, over 9 short years, you've gone from those 9 teams starting off to over 400 players playing now. What do you think that growth has been down to?
14: My own opinion would be that the first year was kind of just to get lads back playing soccer, lads that were over 35 and, say, coming to the end of their career. And I don't know, I'd say just since then, other clubs have seen how well the league has progressed and how enjoyable it is. Now, the intensity of the games and all has increased a lot since the first year. It's more a lot more competitive, but it's just, I think, as lads get older now, they see how enjoyable it is, and people want something to do for the summer. So that's why we're getting more teams on board as the years pass by. So.
0: Yeah, and it is important for, you know, kind of older men, if you like, to have an outlet like this, to be able to keep fit and also have a social aspect of, you know, somewhere to go every weekend, somewhere to do training and that kind of thing.
14: Oh, definitely. That's my biggest driving force for me to keep doing this is the amount of texts and phone calls I've got off individuals just from teams on their own, thanking us for keeping the league going. Don't know what it meant to them to be able to get back involved. And we have lads that gave up playing soccer, say, when they're 18 or 19. Maybe their jobs and all took them away for soccer, and they felt they couldn't compete with the local club anymore. And since the over 35 started up now, they see that there's a chance there to get back, and maybe some teams start training as early as February, and then the league kicks off in May and runs usually till the end of August. So it's an outlet for lads to get out and get active. And then you have the social aspect as well, maybe going for a pint after the match or just to sit around and have a chat with a few lads and get to make new friends. And so all it really is, all we're getting back off this is positives. There's no negatives from any club. It's all positives about how well it's run and big social aspect and how good it is for lads in their mid-30s to late-40s to be able to get back out and partake at a level that's suitable to them. So,
0: yeah, and it's a brilliant opportunity for guys to get out and, you know, meet fellas like them and you know, to enjoy sport again. Like you say, maybe they've let it go because of, you know, life gets in the way and that kind of thing, but this is a great opportunity as well. It is dedicated to Richie Dwyer, so just tell us a bit about him. He was a local referee, but why did you decide to name the league after him?
14: Richie was one of the founding members of Duncannon back in 1976, played with the club for 23 years, I think, up until 1999. He was I was actually lucky enough to be able to call Richie a close friend. He was a larger-than-life character. He had a smile that could charm anyone. And I always say Richie had three loves in his life. He had fishing, football, Duncannon, Man United, and his family. And at times you'd have to wonder which order they were in with Richie, but anyone that knew Richie only ever spoke highly of him, how good he was. He was known from Duncannon to Enniscorthy down to Ross Lair because towards the end of his playing days with Duncannon, he took up refereeing, and he was actually a member of the referees branch for 23 years. Some people even compared Richie to the legendary Italian referee Pier Luigi Colina. So
0: that's great.
14: I think that was mostly Richie himself now that made that comparison, but no, he was a very good man, salt of the earth, decent individual. So I think when the boys set up the league, I think it was kind of a no-brainer to name it after Richie, and all is good so far. So it's nice to remember him in a good way with one of the loves of his life of soccer. So
0: absolutely, and a lovely dedication to keep the name alive, really, and to really kind of, every time you're going out there, you're remembering Richie and you're kind of playing in his honour, I guess.
14: Yes, definitely, yes, and as I said, most of the clubs, we have clubs in now from up the north of the county and from Arklow and all, but even some of these lads would have known of Richie or they would have crossed his path during his career as a referee. So,
0: yeah.
14: It's a great honour. And I just also, I'd have to personally thank Richie's four children, Samantha, Vivian, Paul and Denise. They've come on board and they've been very supportive of this league. They come to our finals days every year and they make all the presentations for us on the day. And Vivian's actually one of our active committee members. She's actually our treasurer for the last few years. So we're very happy for their support and their continued support with the league as well. So,
0: yeah, you're doing a great job keeping his memory alive there anyway. Listen, we're heading towards the end here, but we're just after watching the World Cup, obviously, on telly for the last couple of weeks. We had 39-year-old Leo Messi kind of dominating there. You had 41-year-old Ronaldo. So it really is kind of the year of the kind of middle-aged footballer now, isn't it? You don't have to just give up kind of in your early 30s anymore. It really shows that you can actually keep it up and play to a higher level too.
14: Yeah, no, definitely. No, as they say, age is only a number. We have a lot of lads that the legs might be gone, but the brain is still there. They still know how to get around the field. We have some lads are only just barely after turning 35, and we actually had a fella this year. He was 61 years of age, signed up. A fella from Cortown Hibs signed up to play at 61. Our record goal scorer in the league, our oldest goal scorer, is actually a man from Fastnet Rovers, Liam Murphy, who scored in one of our semi-finals at 53 years of age. So that does prove that this is still an option for lads if they're considering for next year that they want to get back and do something. There's still time to play even for the summer there. So,
0: absolutely, yeah. Season's coming to a close right now, but if somebody has been inspired after listening to you there, how can they get involved with their local club?
14: They can get involved with their local club, or if they want to contact me we're on Twitter, we're on Facebook, and we're on Instagram now as well. So if they want to send the Richie Dwyer Facebook page a message, they can, and I can certainly try and send them in the right direction for next season anyway.
0: Absolutely. And listen, if you do have any advice for anybody who is looking to get back out on the football field, what would that advice be?
14: Do it now while you can. You might think you're not able to do it, but I'm telling you, most lads can. They can still do it. Might take you a few weeks to get up to the level and the pace of the game, but I'd certainly give it a go anyway. What's the worst that can happen? You find out that you can't do it, but from the lads I've spoken to, and the majority of lads I've spoken to, they've thoroughly enjoyed it. And when teams are knocked out, all I'm getting is messages saying, looking forward to next year already, they can't wait for next year. So
0: yeah, brilliant. From Joe Doyle there, the chairman of the Over 35s Football League here, dedicated to Richie Dwyer, and a lovely tribute paid to him as well. And Joe wanted me to mention all their sponsors for all the hard work and dedication and support that they've given them over the last 9 years. As we've mentioned, it's just growing and growing and growing, and fantastic to see there as well. We're heading towards the end here, but just want to give you this final little bit. It is, of course, Mayo's Day in the All-Ireland Football Championship. Demons banished after a 120-117 win over Kerry. Kerry getting off to a great start after 1-2 from David Clifford early on. But Ryan O'Donoghue, Dara Burney with the all-important goal, and Jack Kearney, the men for them today. And congratulations to them. But just before we go for this evening, I just have one little bit to play. It's from our friends in Midwest Radio. Obviously, a huge day for them today. Let's hear how they called the final minutes.
15: There's 30 seconds to go. Go to the corner. Right onto the ball. We're 45 yards from the Kerry goal. It's Kirby. He's got Tommy Connor. Tommy Connor is in for a goal. He's got Kirby. Yeah! Tommy Conroy! Oh my God! He sent it over the bar! Oh my God! Delirium! Delirium!
16: They have to get a goal!
15: It's over! There's 30 seconds! There's 5 seconds to go!
16: He has an finish on the play! Thank you, referee!
15: The famine! Yes! The famine is over! The famine is over! The curse be damned! Hit the nuclear button! Mayo have won the All-Ireland!
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19: It's 7 o'clock. Good evening. I'm Ellen Butler. A 75-year wait for the Sam Maguire has ended for Mayo. They stunned 2025 champions Kerry as they claimed the All-Ireland Senior Football title at Croke Park this evening. It's the first time they've won the Senior Football Championship since 1951. For these Mayo fans, today's result is a dream come true.
20: Brilliant, it's great. I've been every All-Ireland since 1994, and this, I'm so glad I'm here on this day. It's my 35th All-Ireland final. I've never seen a Mayo victory ever, but today it was great to see it.
21: This is possibly the best day ever for Mayo GAA.
22: Absolutely ecstatic. My voice is gone from it. Like,
23: dream come true. Life is complete. I'm a happy man.
22: I don't think there ever was a
23: curse. It was the white jersey.
22: But no one can take it from us now. That's all that matters.
19: German police have confirmed the suspect behind the vehicle ramming and mass stabbing at Berlin Pride has been shot dead. They say they engaged the 21-year-old in a garden allotment in the Spandau district as he tried to rush towards them with a weapon. One person was killed last night and 29 injured. Reporter Molly Malone, who's in the German capital, says there are still many questions.
24: This was a man that was known to police, that was known to have Islamist connections, reported now to have been shot and killed almost 24 hours on. But clearly that's police investigation continuing to work out whether he had accomplices. Did they flee the scene, as was suggested by the police this morning?
19: Two men have died in separate early morning crashes. One involved an e-scooter in Meath, while the other was a single car collision in Tipperary. Ella Anderson has more.
1: A man on an e-scooter crashed with a car at around a quarter to two this morning on the Kentstown Road in Navan, County Meath. He was pronounced dead at the scene, with his body being taken to Our Lady's Hospital, Navan, for a post-mortem examination. The driver and the passenger of the car, a man in his 60s and a man in his 20s, were both uninjured from the crash. A second fatal collision took place in County Tipperary only 2 hours later. The man was pronounced dead at the scene on the L4101 road at Lanes Park, Ballynanty, and his body was taken to Waterford University Hospital. Gardaí are appealing for any witnesses to either crash to come forward.
19: A man has been arrested following a stabbing in Belfast city centre last night. It's understood a man in his 30s suffered stab wounds to his torso and leg following an altercation involving a number of people in the Bank Square area of the city at around 8:30. He was taken to hospital with injuries believed to be serious but not life-threatening. A 32-year-old man has been arrested. A wildfire in southwest France is now less than 20 kilometres from Bordeaux, where officials are considering evacuating the entire city. More than a quarter of a million people have been forced to flee there. Thousands have also been displaced in Spain as flames there threaten Madrid and Valencia. More than 32,000 hectares of land have been burned in southwest France. Paris-based journalist Elaine Cobb says heat waves have come sooner than anticipated.
2: We have seen a pattern of increased heat waves, increased intensity of heat waves and longer heat waves. Don't forget, this year the heat wave started in May. That is highly unusual. We've had three heat waves already and July isn't over. August is the traditional heat wave month, so we could yet have another two.
19: And water is gradually returning to Gatwick Airport in London after it lost supply for much of the day. Restaurants and toilets in both terminals were effectively shut, though flights weren't disrupted. An outage at a treatment works has been blamed, and authorities say it'll take time for supplies to return to normal. Passenger Nick Hollings says it was chaos at the airport.
3: I had to beg to be able to go to the loo. They weren't letting anybody in. I eventually got in there and they were only allowing five people in at a time, and they were only allowing only. There's no flushing of toilets, there's no ability to wash your hands, people can't refill the drinks, it's chaos actually.
19: And that's your news update at 4 minutes past seven.
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It's Misha Sen and Lilith, Sagas Begman Show, Kudilahor, Theresia Hop, Fonigiling.

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Reelin' All In, as an album after the break, an éideag is a seach de ní. Tús dlóite do clár na híhe nucht. Confado O'Driscoll from Cork is one of Ireland's prolific songwriters, especially when it comes to comic songs. Here he is with A Hymn to St. Finbar, and this is to be found on Con's group's The Four Star Trio on their album from 1997 called The Square Triangle.

0: Maria Conlon from Ishgairn here. While we're all enjoying this long spell of warm, dry weather, it does mean we're using more water than usual. 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
3: On KPCL at Hogwain and Nucknaw, Joe Kilmurray's August Fernhill Frolics, or Patrick McGovern O'Leitrim and the Pibreelin, August Peter Cabri, or Kunda Langford, and Muska Kjol.

Two in a row up next on the Heather Blazing. A few weeks ago, we had the brilliant Pickerdun Festival here in Modlin Town Green in Wexford, a stone's throw where Picker once lived. Here's the man himself with his iconic ballad called Wexford. Undara fisa tawa gwing no, o alton, le gustix folix, kjol driokta, a clor ne hi hanot.

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4: Or on LNish a come pecker done. 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

Sheena Kiltory Avonig, Patrick Street, now Kevin Burke, Jackie Daly, Andy Irvine, August Artie McGlynn. 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
7: It's 8 o'clock. Good evening, I'm Ellen Butler. The 75-year wait for the Sam Maguire has ended for Mayo. They stunned 2025 champions Kerry as they claimed the All-Ireland Senior Football title at Croke Park this evening. It's the first time they've won the Senior Football Championship since 1951. For these Mayo fans, today's result is a dream come true.
8: Brilliant, it's great. I bet every All-Ireland since 1994 and this, I'm so glad I'm here on this day. It's my 35th All-Ireland final. I've never seen a Mayo victory ever, but today it was great to see it.
9: This is possibly the best day ever for Mayo GAA.
10: Absolutely ecstatic. My voice is gone from it. Like,
11: dream come true. Life is complete.
10: No, sir.
11: Very happy man.
10: I don't think there ever was a
11: curse. It was the white jersey.
10: But no one can take it from us now. That's all that matters.
7: Kerry were hoping to clinch a record-breaking 40th All-Ireland title. These fans say Mayo were the better team on the day.
12: We went into the All-Ireland final there. Too many injured fellas. And it told on us. Credit to Mayo. They came with their game plan, stuck to it. Kicked a lot of wides. We're still in it. They were fitter, stronger. We'll be back.
13: Gutted for Kerry now, but happy for Mayo.
14: For Mayo, like, you don't mind in 75 years.
13: It's a long time waiting. The curse is over now, so.
14: Mayo, they're way more hungry, like.
7: Emergency services are dealing with a fire in the Cumara Mountains in Waterford this evening. Two units of Waterford Fire Service have been dispatched and a helicopter is also at the scene. The public is advised to take care with the large amount of smoke in the area. While a wildfire in southwest France is now less than 20 kilometres from Bordeaux, where officials are considering evacuating the entire city. More than 250,000 people have been forced to flee their homes. Tens of thousands have also been displaced in Spain as flames there threaten Madrid and Valencia. Paris-based journalist Elaine Cobb says heatwaves have come sooner than anticipated.
15: We have seen a pattern of increased heatwaves, increased intensity of heatwaves and longer heatwaves. Don't forget, this year the heatwave started in May. That is highly unusual. We've had three heatwaves already and July isn't over. August is the traditional heatwave month, so we could yet have another two.
7: In Germany, police have confirmed the suspect behind the vehicle ramming and mass stabbing at Berlin Pride last night has been shot dead. They say they engaged the 21-year-old in a garden allotment in the Spandau district as he tried to rush towards them with a weapon. One person was killed last night and 29 others injured. Reporter Molly Malone, who's in the German capital, says there are still many questions.
16: This was a man that was known to police, that was known to have Islamist connections, reported now to have been shot and killed almost 24 hours on, but clearly that police investigation continuing to work out whether he had accomplices. Did they flee the scene, as was suggested by the police this morning?
7: A man has been arrested following a crash in County Tyrone that's left another man and an 8-year-old girl with serious injuries. The collision involving a quad bike and a van happened in Oma at around 7 o'clock yesterday evening. The 8-year-old girl and a man in his 40s were rushed to hospital in a serious condition. The driver of the van, a 26-year-old man, was arrested on suspicion of a number of offences, including driving with excess alcohol in breath. The PSNI is appealing for witnesses to the crash. And outbreaks of rain and drizzle are expected to continue tomorrow, with the hot, dry spell officially over. The south and southeast will be the driest parts of the country. Cathal Nolan from Ireland's Weather Channel says the rest of the week will be mixed.
0: So thereafter, beyond Friday, it looks as though there is a little bit of a transition period happening with our weather. There's still a lot of question marks up for next weekend, but the general trend is for more unsettled conditions through next weekend, with a greater chance of rainfall.
7: And that's your news update, just approaching 4 minutes past eight.
11: And in sport, as you've been hearing, Mayo are All-Ireland senior football champions for the first time in 75 years after a famous 120-117 victory over Kerry at Croke Park. Andy Moran's side came from an early deficit before Dara Byrne's second half goal helped turn the game in their favour, and despite a comeback from Kerry, Mayo held on to end decades of heartbreak and finally lift the Sam Maguire Cup. Boss Andy Moran says the side silenced a lot of doubters.
17: Listen, I know the general narrative was that we'd no chance, and we were kind of looking at it and we were saying, hold on here now for a second. Louth bet Armagh, Louth bet Dublin, but we bet Louth, but we got no credit for beating Louth. And we thought this out the whole way through the Monaghan game. We're like, we win and we still get no credit. It wasn't back to the wall stuff, but it was kind of, no, we'd 100 training sessions done up to this point. Do you know, we were quite confident that we could give it a good rattle at least.
11: In soccer, Galway United reduced the gap on leaders Athlone Town and the SSC Airtricity Women's Premier Division with a 2-0 win over Dealor Waves. To see the gap reduced to just 2 points, Isabella Beltic and Emma Doherty with the goals. In athletics, there was drama in the women's 100-metre sprint final at the National Championships in Santry this evening. Lauren Roy was disqualified for an early start of the race won by Kieran Neville, while in the men's sprint, Benjamin Richardson won the gold medal, Madison Mooney causing a shock with a win in the 800 metres, while in the 100 metres hurdles, there was a victory for Sarah Lavin. Rachel McCann from North Down took the 400 metre sprint title off Sophie Becker, who finished second, while it's three 400 metre titles in a row for Jack Raftery, who edged out Andrew Egan to the line. And Sophie O'Sullivan, daughter of Sonia, took gold in the women's 1500 metres and setting a championship record. And in motorsport, Lando Norris won the Hungarian Grand Prix, the title holder's first race victory of the season, crossing ahead of Max Verstappen, with the championship leader Kimi Antonelli finishing in third. Lewis Hamilton came fourth in his Ferrari but was demoted to fifth due to a penalty for speeding in the pit lane. That's your latest news and sports update. I'm Daniel Pitcher. It's 6 minutes past eight.
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Fáilteirish. 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Cúlaigh sé ar dtús Luke Kelly agus na Dublin os le The Shoals of Herring ar an bhra a chum Ewan McCall. An dara fiosa bhí ann ná Louise an buscador John Whelan ó Luton Fasana atá ina cónaí is na státhaontaine le fada an lá. Is as an nán dubh a athar Dennis. Beidh John an seo ag caint in inis córa I mí manor seo thuaidh. Another box player up next, but this time singing a wonderful song called What Would You Do, Love? Here's Mayo's Mary Staunton and Inish Boffin's Andrew Murray. The Queen of Connemara herself, Delia Murphy, first recorded this song in the mid-1930s. But this is a truly wonderful version coming up now from Mary and from Andrew.

Tras Rilenish the Heather Blazing, Le Sen and Lillison, Show I Radio in Yer Yeshkart. Showed Padraig Keane, Aidan Connolly, August Fergus McGovern Le, Johnny Welcome Home, Miss Crawford, August Paddy Fahis.

Tommy Drolly Draw, Derek Clarna, he had nooked. Och, go face a solo rocking me down studio. Colum O'Donnell or Schligock, the Auron Imrica Hookter, Aaron Graham McCree. And there a group at Tolly Chuck, now the Bothy Band, the Old Hag, You've Killed Me. Big me rash a reach and down in your hugging, Ergen on Kenna, the Coon of Day. Is Rungalin, tour out of the fane, Slon Tommel.

Hello and welcome to another program from Assisi, where we continue our series on Franciscanism. My name is Fra Solanus Mary. Today we will consider one of the sermons written by Saint Antony of Padua on the topic of the Blessed Virgin Mary. But before we do so, let's have a very short recap on the life of Saint Antony of Padua. More than a few people seem to think that Saint Antony was Italian. In fact, he was born in Lisbon in Portugal. He started his religious life as an Augustinian, but later transferred to the Franciscan order. He lived in Italy and was appointed by Saint Francis himself to teach theology to the friars. He died in 1231, at the relatively young age of 36 years. Antony was canonized the following year, in 1232. In 1946, Pope Pius XII proclaimed him a Doctor of the Church. I hope to look into his life in greater detail in a future program. We are lucky to have many of Antony's sermons still with us today. In one sermon, he wrote on the topic of the purification of the Blessed Virgin Mary, which used to be celebrated on the 2nd of February. In it, he drew a comparison of Our Lady with the bee. Let's read some of the comments he made. Regarding the characteristics of the bee, he quotes the book of Ecclesiasticus, where we read that the bee is small amongst the flying creatures, but her fruit has the chiefest sweetness. The bee is small, rounded, dense and compact. She is cleaner than other flying creatures or animals, and because of this a bad smell annoys her, whilst a sweet scent delights her. She flees from no animal, and when she flies she does not go to different flowers, or leave one and visit another. She gathers from the one she goes to and then returns to the hive. Her food is honey, for she lives on what she makes. Antony tells us that the bee makes a house in which the king remains. Of course, we now know from natural science that it is a house in which the queen remains. She begins to construct the walls of the hive at the top, coming down little by little until she reaches the bottom of the hive. In the same way, Antony tells us, Our Lady was small in her humility, rounded in contemplation of heavenly glory, which has no beginning or end, dense in charity, since she who bore charity in her womb for 9 months could not lack charity, compact in poverty, and purer than others by her virginity. That is why the stink of lust offends her, whilst the sweet scent of virginity or chastity pleases her. And so he who would please the Blessed Virgin should shun lust and practice chastity. Antony goes on to tell us that the Blessed Virgin flees no animal, that is, no sinner. Rather, she welcomes all those who have recourse to her, and so she is called Mother of Mercy. She is merciful to those in misery, the hope of the hopeless. In the Book of Canticles we read that the bridegroom says, I am the flower of the field and the lily of the valleys. Blessed Mary chose this flower, leaving all others, clinging to it and receiving what she needed from it. Nazareth, where she conceived, means flower, and she chose this place above all others. The flower which sprang from the root of Jesse, to quote the book of Isaiah, loves a flowery homeland. The food of Blessed Mary was her son, the honey of the angels and the sweetness of all the saints. She lived from the one she nourished. The one she suckled gave her life. The Blessed Virgin Mary prepared her house, her mind by humility, and her flesh by virginity, in which the King of Angels might dwell. And notice how the bee begins to build from above. So too, the Blessed Virgin began to build, not from below in the sight of men, but from above in the eyes of the Divine Majesty. And little by little, discreetly and in due order, she began to come down to human attention, so that being already chosen in God's sight, she might become admirable in human sight. Antony concludes his discourse with a short paragraph on the virtue of humility. He tells us that the bee is small amongst flying things. Whilst many virtues shone out excellently in Mary, humility shone out with even more excellence. She herself refers to it as though forgetting all the rest. He regarded the humility of his handmaid,
from the Magnificat in Luke's Gospel, and so was called small amongst flying things. The flying things are her merits, flying up to the highest heaven. The last chapter of Proverbs says, "Many daughters have gathered together riches," that is to say virtues. "Thou hast surpassed them all, because humility flies higher than all." Yes, I know that our knowledge of natural science has increased a lot since Antony's day, but I think the metaphors, the allegories used by him still hold true.

My name is Frasilanis Mary. In a previous program, I spoke about those pearls of wisdom that were passed on to me whilst I was growing up in Ireland all those years ago. One of them concerns the matter which we will consider in today's program, the danger of idleness. As youngsters, we were taught that idle hands tempt the devil. Spiritual writers too have always warned us about this vice. The English Archbishop, Cardinal Manning, once wrote that an idle man is the devil's playfellow and an intemperate man is the devil's slave. In the world of English literature, let's hear what one of its masters, Charles Dickens, has to say on the subject. In his novel David Copperfield, the author puts these words on the lips of Dr. Strong. Jack Maldon is needy and idle, and of these two bad things, worse things sometimes come. Idleness can lead us into more serious matters too. A good retreat master once wisely taught us young friars that idleness leads to laziness, and laziness leads to boredom. And I don't need to tell you that boredom, especially boredom in a secular or even an atheistic society, can have very severe consequences. Our Holy Father St. Francis has taught us many lessons on the dangers of idleness. Let's walk through the Franciscan sources and take some examples. Bonaventure tells us that Francis taught the friars especially to avoid idleness, the root of all evil desires, and he set them an example by curbing his lower nature when it was given to revolt or laziness, by practicing continual self-discipline or devoting himself to useful work. He used to call his body Brother Ass. With reference to idle friars, Francis would remark, "I want my friars to work and to be kept busy. If they are idle, their hearts or their tongues will soon be occupied with unlawful subjects." It was not just idleness in work that prompted Francis to speak out. It was also idleness in words. Bonaventure goes on to tell us that Francis used to be quite sharp in correcting any friar who indulged habitually in gossip, declaring that a prudent reserve helped to maintain purity of heart and was an important virtue. Bonaventure reminds us of a moral lesson in Proverbs. Of life and death, tongue holds the keys, adding more because of its power of speech than because it can taste. Yes, we should all endeavour to avoid idleness in our daily lives. Keep busy.

we look briefly at the devotion Francis had to St. Michael the Archangel. Before we do so, however, let's talk a little bit about St. Michael himself. Who is he? St. Michael is a member of the choir of archangels, the choir which stands at number 8 in the choirs of angels, if we follow the tradition of the 9 choirs of angels. The archangels themselves are leaders and great messengers of great importance in the world. St. Michael, whose name in Hebrew means "who is like God," is one of the chief princes and is mentioned several times in the Bible. The most famous example perhaps is in the book of Apocalypse, where we read how Michael, as leader of the angelic army, repels the rebellion of the wicked angels led by Lucifer and casts them out of heaven. We come across many references to St. Michael in the Franciscan sources. Thomas of Celano tells us that Francis venerated the angels with great affection. They should be invoked as our guardians, we are told. Francis used to teach that their presence must not be offended, and that we must not presume to do before them what we would not do before men. Francis often said that St. Michael the Archangel should be honoured more especially than the rest, inasmuch as he has the office of presenting souls to God. We are also told that Francis kept most devoutly a fast of 40 days in honour of St. Michael, between the Feast of the Assumption and the Feast of St. Michael himself. For, he said, everyone should offer to God, to honour so great a prince, some praise or some special gift. Perhaps the most famous reference to Francis and St. Michael relates to the time he spent on Mount Laverna. It was whilst Francis had been keeping the fast of St. Michael on Laverna in 1224 that he was imprinted with the stigmata. We covered this particular event in a previous programme. Was the stigmata the result of some special intercession by St. Michael himself? A good question to ponder over. I want to mention a shrine dedicated to St. Michael that is located in Gargano, in the region of Puglia, actually very close to the shrine of St. Pio of Pietrelcina in San Giovanni Rotondo. It is called Mont Sant'Angelo and is well worth a visit. This shrine celebrates a series of apparitions of St. Michael in the latter part of the 5th century. The shrine encompasses a grotto that is built into a natural cave and is really something to behold. Here, pilgrims can attend Holy Mass or simply pray. Outside, pilgrims can look down over the wall and enjoy a panoramic view of the surrounding countryside. Perhaps you will cultivate a devotion to St. Michael yourself, if you have not already done so. His feast day now falls on the 29th of September, when it is celebrated alongside the other two archangels, Gabriel and Raphael. Let's pray the St. Michael prayer together before we end the programme. St. Michael the Archangel, defend us in battle. Be our protection against the wickedness and snares of the devil. May God rebuke him, we humbly pray. And do thou, O Prince of the Heavenly Host, by the power of God, cast into hell Satan and all the evil spirits who prowl about the world seeking the ruin of souls. I do hope that you enjoy listening to today's programme and will join us again next month for another in the series. In the meantime, this is Frosolanus saying thank you for listening and God bless.

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2: It's 9 o'clock. Good evening. I'm Ellen Butler. A man's body has been found at a recycling centre in Dublin. The discovery was made in Clondalkin at 9 o'clock on Friday night. Gardaí have named the man as 35-year-old Andrew Hare and say he had availed of welfare and homeless services in Dublin and Cork in the recent past. They're appealing for help from the public in establishing his movements between Friday the 17th and Friday the 24th of July and say it's believed he was in Dublin, Kilkenny and Cork city centres during this time. Emergency services are dealing with a fire in the Cumara Mountains in Waterford. Two units of Waterford Fire Service have been dispatched and a helicopter has also visited the scene. The public is advised to take care with a large amount of smoke in the area. Meanwhile, in southwest France, a wildfire is now less than 20 kilometres from Bordeaux, where officials are considering evacuating the entire city. More than 250,000 people have been forced to flee their homes. Tens of thousands have also been displaced in Spain as flames threaten Madrid and Valencia. Paris-based journalist Elaine Cobb says heatwaves have come sooner than anticipated.
3: We have seen a pattern of increased heatwaves, increased intensity of heatwaves and longer heatwaves. Don't forget, this year, the heatwave started in May. That is highly unusual. We've had three heatwaves already, and July isn't over. August is the traditional heatwave month, so we could yet have another two.
2: German police have confirmed they've shot dead the man suspected of the vehicle ramming and stabbing attack near Berlin Pride last night. Officers say the 21-year-old rushed towards them with a weapon a few hours ago after finding him in a garden allotment in the Spandau district. One person was killed in last night's attack and 29 others injured. Alfonso Pantisano is Berlin Senate's queer commissioner.
4: I can only encourage everyone to stay calm at the moment and to rely on hope. And the queer community has known how to regain the streets that we apparently are not allowed to walk on.
2: The 75-year wait for the Sam Maguire has ended for Mayo. They stunned 2025 champions Kerry as they claimed the All-Ireland Senior Football title at Croke Park this evening. It's the first time they've won the Senior Football Championship since 1951. For these Mayo fans, today's result is a dream come true.
5: Brilliant, it's great. I've been every All-Ireland since 1994 and this, I'm so glad I'm here on this day. It's my 35th All-Ireland final. I've never seen a Mayo victory ever, but today it was great to see it.
6: This is possibly the best day ever for Mayo GAA.
7: Absolutely ecstatic. My voice is gone from it. Like,
8: dream come true. Life is complete.
7: No sound.
8: Very happy man.
7: I don't think there ever was a
8: curse. It was the white jersey.
7: But no one can take it from us now. That's all that matters.
2: Kerry were hoping to clinch a record-breaking 40th All-Ireland title. These fans say Mayo were the better team on the day.
9: We went into the All-Ireland final there, too many injured fellas, and it told on us. Credit to Mayo, they came with their game plan, stuck to it, kicked a lot of wides, were still in it. They were fitter, stronger. We'll be back.
10: Gutted for Kerry now, but happy
11: for
10: Mayo.
11: Mayo, like, you don't mind in 75 years.
10: It's a long time waiting. The curse is over now, so.
11: Mayo, they're way more hungry, like.
2: And finally for now, after weeks of high temperatures and low rainfall, the weather is turning. Continued outbreaks of rain and drizzle are expected for tomorrow, particularly in the north and northwest. Cathal Nolan from Ireland's Weather Channel has the latest.
12: Today marks the second day that we've now seen precipitation across some parts of the country. Chiefly, over the next couple of days, it will be the north and northwest of the country that sees the most rain. There will be some Atlantic rain-bearing systems close enough to bring some patches of mist and drizzle here into the northwest. That will become more widespread as we go through the middle of the week, so through parts of Wednesday into Thursday.
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13: And in sports, as you've been hearing, Mayo are All-Ireland Senior Football Champions for the first time in 75 years after a famous 120-117 victory over Kerry at Croke Park. Andy Moran's side came from an early deficit before Dara Byrne's second half goal helped turn the game in their favour. And despite a comeback from Kerry, Mayo held on to end decades of heartbreak and finally lift the Sam Maguire Cup. Boss Andy Moran says the side silenced a lot of doubters.
14: Listen, I know the general narrative was that we'd no chance. And we were kind of looking at it and we were saying, hold on here now for a second, Louth bet Armagh, Louth bet Dublin, but we bet Louth, but we got no credit for beating Louth. And we thought this the whole way through, the Monaghan game, we're like, we win and we still get no credit. It wasn't back to the wall stuff, but it was kind of, no, we'd 100 training sessions done up to this point, you know, we were quite confident that we could give it a good rattle at least.
13: In soccer, Galway United reduced the gap on leaders Athlone Town in the SSC Airtricity Women's Premier Division with a 2-0 win over Deelore Waves. To see the gap reduced to just 2 points, Isabella Beltic and Emma Doherty with the goals. In athletics, there was drama in the women's 100-metre sprint final at the National Championships in Santry this evening. Lauren Roy was disqualified for an early start of the race won by Kieran Neville, while in the men's sprint, Benjamin Richardson won the gold medal, Madison Mooney causing a shock with a win in the 800 metres, while in the 100 metres hurdles, there was a victory for Sarah Lavin. Rachel McCann from North Down took the 400 metre sprint title off Sophie Becker, who finished second, while it's three 400 metre titles in a row for Jack Raftery, who edged out Andrew Egan to the line. And Sophie O'Sullivan, daughter of Sonia, took gold in the women's 1500 metres and setting a championship record. And in motorsport, Lando Norris won the Hungarian Grand Prix, the title holder's first race victory of the season, crossing ahead of Max Verstappen, with the championship leader Kimi Antonelli finishing in third. Lewis Hamilton came fourth in his Ferrari but was demoted to fifth due to a penalty for speeding in the pit lane. And that's your latest news and sports update. I'm Daniel Pitcher. It's 6 minutes past nine.

0: Lefty's Boston on Southeast Radio. Your Sunday night edition of The Late Zone is now underway, and kicking it off was Foreigner's I Wanna Know Love Is. The problem is, Foreigner, I know what love is. I just don't know where I can get more of it. Do you know what I'm saying? I feel like this is abusing my power of being on the radio. Local DJ yells at Foreigner for their title song for his own love life. Anyway, I am Adam C. with all of my love life trouble. With you until midnight tonight on the Southeast Radio frequencies. Great music on the way. We got Dire Straits, Kylie Minogue, Michael Jackson, Snow Patrol, Kingfisher, and much more, to be making sure that the end of your weekend is spent oh so right here on the Southeast Radio frequencies. Now, on Thursday, I was saying that only 20% of the world's population, I hit you with a brain teaser, has been on an airplane. 20% of the world's population. Bit of a mind blower. Well, do I have a mind blower for you tonight? And I want you to mull this over in said mind. An estimated 4 to 5% of the world's population has never had this. What could it be? An estimated 4 to 5% of the world's population has never had what? We'll find out in a bit after Sean Mullins plays for you with a lullaby.
1: OMG, girl, you look unreal.
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6: She grew up with the children of the stars.

shoulder. I ain't so sure about this place. It's hard to play a gig in this town, keep a straight face. It seems like everybody's got a plan. It's kinda like Nashville with a tan.

0: off the absolute banger of an album called Brothers in Arms in 1985, even though it was released as a single shortly beforehand, comes Dire Straits' Money for Nothing on South East Radio. Kylie Minogue, Padam Padam, and Sean Mullins' Lullaby. I gotta do some digging. I gotta see if we have that version of Money for Nothing that's like 6 minutes long, 7 minutes long. It's got that Sting atmospheric intro with the oh man, it's so, so good. Anyway, before we went into that triple play of your music here on The Late Zone, I ran a statistic by you. I left you with the end of what it could be. You had to fill in the blank. 4-5% of the world's population has never experienced this. What could it be? It's a headache. Yes, imagine being one of that 4-5% of the population reporting to have complete freedom from head pain in their lifetime, meaning roughly 95-96% of people experience headaches. So yeah, it's wild. It's wild. There's a lot of ongoing research on this from what I can tell. So scientists studying this rare group suspect that freedom from headache could be due to distinctive protective mechanisms or a lack of environmental risk factors. Now, when it says environmental risk factors, you'd think then that the percentage would be mostly condensed to one area that perhaps doesn't experience that environmental risk factor. But yeah, 4-5%. Imagine never having a headache. Imagine. Just being in that statistic is crazy, let alone also just being free from the head pain. It must be nice. I'll tell you what else is nice. Next up on Southeast Radio is TLC with No Scrubs.
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0: Pink's Trust Fall on Southeast Radio. Michael Jackson with Black or White. Sienna Spiro was Dying on This Hill, and TLC had No Love for No Scrubs on Southeast Radio. Next up on The Late Zone, throwing it over to some Irish talent known as the Snow Patrol, and much like some of the neighbourhood dogs, they're chasing cars.
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Oh, we were enjoying a lovely summer of great sun and long nights, certainly for the last few weeks anyway, and it's just been so amazing. I'm an active musician myself, so I'd be out and about there at the weekends and late nights, coming home 2-3 in the morning, and it really just is so amazing to see that the sun never really does settle in the summer in Ireland. We're just perfectly high enough on the equator that, yes, it does set, obviously, but there is still that light on the horizon that never fully goes away, and it's just so beautiful. We had Snow Patrol as well with Jason Carr's two great Irish names back to back, bringing us up to the top of our hour. Here's Billy Joel, We Didn't Start the Fire on your late zone. Still 2 more hours of your fire still to go.

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5: It's 10 o'clock. Good evening. I'm Ellen Butler. A man's body has been found at a recycling facility in Dublin. A Garda investigation has been launched following the discovery in Clondalkin on Friday night. Lindsay Dolan reports.
6: Gardaí say they're investigating all of the circumstances behind the discovery of a man's body, which was found at a recycling centre in Clondalkin shortly after 9 o'clock on Friday night. They've named him as 35-year-old Andrew Hare and said he had availed of welfare and homeless services in Dublin and Cork in the recent past. A senior investigating officer has been appointed. Gardaí are appealing for help from the public in establishing Mr. Hare's movements between Friday the 17th of July and Friday the 24th of July. It's believed he was in Dublin, Kilkenny and Cork city centres during this time. Anybody who knew or interacted with Mr. Hare during this time or has any information which may be of assistance is asked to contact Gardaí. A post-mortem has been carried out, the details of which aren't being released for operational reasons.
5: A man in his 50s has died in a single car collision in County Clare. Shortly after 5:30 this evening, emergency services responded to reports of a crash on the R466 in Broadford. The passenger of the car was pronounced dead at the scene, while the driver, a man also aged in his 50s, was airlifted to University Hospital Limerick, where he's receiving treatment for serious injuries. The road is closed for a technical examination with local diversions in place, and Gardaí are appealing for witnesses to come forward. It's the third death on the roads in the last 24 hours, following the deaths of two men in separate collisions in Meath and Tipperary. Crews are battling a fire in the Cumara Mountains in Waterford. Large volumes of smoke were seen earlier this evening, with a number of units of Waterford Fire Service and a helicopter dispatched to the scene. It comes as authorities continue to monitor so-called hotspots on Slieve na Mon in Tipperary, 7 days after a blaze first began on the mountain. While authorities in France are assessing whether to evacuate all of Bordeaux, with a wildfire now 15 kilometres away from the city. Fires have burned through more than 32,000 hectares of land in the southwest of the country, with 500,000 people evacuated from their homes. There have also been mass evacuations in Spain as fires approach Madrid and Valencia. Spain's King Philippe has visited an evacuation shelter near the capital.
7: The response has been exceptionally well coordinated. I think it sends an important message that by working together we can face any challenge. The most important thing is to reassure people that every possible human and material resource is being deployed to deal with this situation.
5: German police have confirmed they've shot dead the man suspected of the vehicle ramming and stabbing attack near Berlin Pride last night. Officers say the 21-year-old rushed towards them with a weapon a few hours ago after finding him in a garden allotment in the Spandau district. One person was killed in last night's attack and 29 others injured. Alfonso Pantisano is Berlin Senate's queer commissioner.
8: I can only encourage everyone to stay calm at the moment and to rely on hope. And the queer community has known how to regain the streets that we apparently are not allowed to walk on.
5: Finally for now, the wait is over. Mayo are All-Ireland senior football champions after an exhausting 75-year wait to lift the Sam Maguire Cup. They overcame Kerry in a thrilling encounter at Croke Park this evening. These fans are thrilled with the historic result.
9: We're just overwhelmed. We can't believe it. Thrilled. And it's even a bigger thrill beating the best team in the country.
10: I'm feeling just still in disbelief. But I have to say they were absolutely unbelievable, you know what I mean? And to go 8 points to one down at some stage, you know, and to come back. But they've done it all year. They were 12 points down against Meath. But our young players, like, are just, you know, and they're allowed to play football, which is great.
5: And that's your news update at 4 minutes past ten.
11: And in sport, history has been made at Croke Park, with Mayo crowned All-Ireland senior football champions for the first time since 1951. Andy Moore's side beat Kerry by 3 points after overturning an early deficit, with Dara Byrne's second half goal decisive, along with a pair of 2-pointers each for Jack Carney and Cathal O'Donoghue. The Hooters sparked emotional scenes as the green and red finally banished decades of heartbreak. Andy Moore says the 2-pointers were crucial.
12: When David puts the ball in rounds, Jack Livingston puts the ball in the back of the net, of course there's doubts. And then Jack Carney does what he's done all year and kicks a two. And then Ryan kicks a two, and now we're at five. Like last year, I remember having a great conversation with Stevie O'Hanlon and Monaghan. Stevie was a top class basketballer, and I said, is the two more valuable in Gaelic than it is in basketball? And he said, absolutely. You go from 3-2 in basketball, you go from 1-2 in Gaelic football. So the 2-pointer was huge.
11: In athletics, Sophie O'Sullivan stole the headlines on day two of the National Track and Field Championships in Santry. The daughter of Sonia claimed the women's 1500 metres title in a championship record time. Elsewhere, Kira Neville won the women's 100 metres after Lauren Roy was disqualified for a false start. Benjamin Richardson took gold in the men's sprint. Madison Mooney claimed a surprise victory in the women's 800 metres, Sarah Lavin winning the 100 metres hurdles, and Rachel McCann capturing the 400 metre title. And then Jack Raftery securing a third successive national 400 metre title. In motorsport, Lando Norris converted pole position into victory at the Hungarian Grand Prix this afternoon, the McLaren driver finishing ahead of Max Verstappen. A third place finish pushed Kimi Antonelli's lead out further in the driver's standings. And in golf, Leona Maguire finished tied for 8th at the Women's Scottish Open after a final round 70 at Dundonald. The Cavan golfer ended the tournament on 1 under par to record her third top 10 finish of the season. South Korea's Jenny Shin claimed the title by 2 shots. And that's your latest news and sports update. I'm Daniel Pitcher. It's 6 minutes past the hour.

Taylor Swift, I Knew It, I Knew You on Southeast Radio and the Eagles Hotel California, kicking off our 10 o'clock hour of the Late Zone. Now, I want to test something right now on the radio. If by chance you have it up and the little old dog is listening, I'm going to say these two words, walk and ball. You're so welcome. You're

0: to welcome. No, I'm not trying to freak you out or not freak you out. I'm not trying to make you have to do work right before you go to bed or whatever it is that you could be. Here's the thing. Dogs actually listen to and mull over human words to figure out what we're saying to them. So obviously obviously ball and walk are the big offenders, right? Because ball is, oh my God, it's playtime, and walk is, oh my God, freedom. You know, you got all of these things attached to it. But yes, they do. They mull over it, apparently. Which is nice to know that it's being mirrored on the other side, because absolutely, I'm getting in a lot of walks with my aunt's wonderful dog named Max. And there's definitely a few things that I see him doing, and I can't help but find myself like applying human to it. You know what I mean? Like, if it kind of looks like this or does this, I'm just kind of like, ah, as a human, I'd be able to tell that it's this, or I'd have a good idea of what that is. But he's a dog, so, you know, there's limits to it. And I'm sure I'm not the only one, but it's nice to know it goes both ways on this road. The dogs are looking at us just as equally when we're chatting away, being like, I have no idea what you're saying to me. It's nice to know. That's why they are, well, for some people, dogs are the best friend. For other people, like me, I love a cat. I'm a cat person. I love cats. Now, I love dogs too. And I'm not saying which are my favourite, but I think cats should absolutely be in the discussion. Next up, Britney Spears is driving us crazy on Southeast Radio.
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1: Rubber Band Man with Mumford & Sons and Hozier on South East Radio. We have Crowded House Weather with you and Britney Spears. You drive me crazy on the late zone. I just might, and I do apologise for that. Earlier on in the night, we were talking about dogs and how they actually listen to us and kind of mull over our words and think about it and how it kind of goes both ways. Lads, we may have a little bit more in common with the male fruit fly than we might want to let on. Now, not all of us, but some of us are guilty of this listening right now, okay? Because apparently, this is true, from a 2012 study, male fruit flies turn to alcohol to cope after being rejected by a female. Now, I could end it right there, but I am going to hit you with some facts, right? So here's the thing. I'm going to go into the mating process of the fruit flies, okay? Just real quick, bear with me. Successful mating triggers a natural chemical reward in a male fly's brain. Rejection leaves this reward path unfulfilled. Sound familiar? But here's where the familiarities get a little too close for comfort. Rejected males experience a drop of NPF, otherwise known as neuropeptide F, a brain chemical linked to satisfaction. Alcohol acts as a substitute, raising NPF levels and helping the fly self-medicate. Unbelievable. Unbelievable. Who knew? Like, here we are thinking like, oh, dogs are just like us. And, oh, cats, you know, we kind of see a lot of our own selves. Lads, a few of us should be looking at the old male fruit flies. Take a lesson. Is this what we want to be? Can we do better? Are there alternatives? I'm telling you, let's all just turn on David Attenborough's nature documentaries and try and learn a few things and apply it to ourselves, shall we? Next up on the Late Zone, it's Ed Sheeran with Sapphire.
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0: Cian Ducrow doing a little dreaming on a Sunday night here on Southeast Radio. And if by chance bed is on the horizon for you, so you're up for your all Monday morning, I hope you enjoy some nice dreams as well. The Script Hall of Fame. And we also had Ed Sheeran and Sapphire on The Late Zone. Well, The Late Zone's going to stay going on till midnight. And to keep you going, I got Boy Meets Girl next.
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Noah Kahan's Doors on your Late Zone. KC and JoJo with All My Life and Boy Meets Girl waiting for A Star to Fall that we're keeping you company. Next up, I'm going to throw it over to some legend names in the industry. Here's John and Dua Lipa, Cold Heart, bringing you up to your last hour.

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2: It's 11 o'clock. Good evening. I'm Ellen Butler. A man's body has been found at a recycling facility in Dublin. A Garda investigation has been launched following the discovery in Clondalkin on Friday night. Lindsay Dolan reports.
3: Gardaí say they're investigating all of the circumstances behind the discovery of a man's body, which was found at a recycling centre in Clondalkin shortly after 9 o'clock on Friday night. They've named him as 35-year-old Andrew Hare and said he had availed of welfare and homeless services in Dublin and Cork in the recent past. A senior investigating officer has been appointed. Gardaí are appealing for help from the public in establishing Mr. Hare's movements between Friday the 17th of July and Friday the 24th of July. It's believed he was in Dublin, Kilkenny and Cork city centres during this time. Anybody who knew or interacted with Mr. Hare during this time or has any information which may be of assistance is asked to contact Gardaí. A post-mortem has been carried out, the details of which aren't being released for operational reasons.
2: A man in his 50s has died in a single car collision in County Clare. Shortly after 5:30 this evening, emergency services responded to reports of a crash on the R466 in Broadford. The passenger of the car was pronounced dead at the scene, while the driver, a man also aged in his 50s, was airlifted to University Hospital Limerick in a serious condition. The road is closed for a technical examination with diversions in place, and Gardaí are appealing for witnesses. It's the third death on the roads in the last 24 hours after two men died in separate collisions in Meath and Tipperary in the early hours of this morning. Crews are battling a fire in the Cumra Mountains in Waterford. Large volumes of smoke emerged earlier this evening, with a number of units of Waterford Fire Service and a helicopter dispatched to the scene. It comes as authorities continue to monitor so-called hotspots on Slieve na Mon in Tipperary 7 days after a blaze first began on the mountain. While authorities in France are assessing whether to evacuate all of Bordeaux, with the wildfire now 15 kilometres away from the city. Fires have burned through more than 32,000 hectares of land in the southwest of the country, with 500,000 people evacuated from their homes. There have also been mass evacuations in Spain as fires approach Madrid and Valencia. King Philippe has visited an evacuation shelter near the capital.
4: The response has been exceptionally well coordinated. I think it sends an important message that by working together we can face any challenge. The most important thing is to reassure people that every possible human and material resource is being deployed to deal with this situation.
2: The suspect behind yesterday's mass stabbing and van attack at Berlin Pride has been killed. The 21-year-old German-born man of Lebanese descent was tracked down in the northwest of the German capital this evening. One person was killed during yesterday's Pride celebrations and 29 others injured. It is being treated as an Islamist terror attack. Police spokesperson Jörn Efflender has given more details this evening.
5: The suspect in the attack was located in an allotment garden complex in Spandau. He approached our officers with a stabbing weapon, was stopped by our special operations unit using a firearm and subsequently died.
2: Finally for now, the wait is over as Mayo are now All-Ireland senior football champions following an exhausting 75-year wait to lift the Sam Maguire Cup. They overcame Kerry in a thrilling encounter at Croke Park this evening. These fans are ecstatic.
6: We're just overwhelmed. We can't believe it. Thrilled. And it's even a bigger thrill beating the best team in the country.
7: I'm feeling just still in disbelief. But I have to say they were absolutely unbelievable, you know what I mean? And to go 8 points to 1 down at some stage, you know, and to come back. But they've done it all year. They were 12 points down against Meath. But our young players, like, are just, you know, and they're allowed to play football, which is great.
2: And that's your news update at 11:04.
8: And in sport, history has been made at Croke Park, with Mayo crowned All-Ireland senior football champions for the first time since 1951. Andy Moore's side beat Kerry by 3 points after overturning an early deficit, with Dara Byrne's second half goal decisive along with a pair of 2-pointers each for Jack Carney and Carlo Donoghue. The Hooters sparked emotional scenes as the green and red finally banished decades of heartbreak. Andy Moran says the 2-pointers were crucial.
9: When David puts the ball in rounds, Jack Livingstone puts the ball in the back of the net, of course there's doubts. And then Jack Carney does what he's done all year and kicks a 2. and then Ryan kicks two, and now we're at five. Like last year, I remember having a great conversation with Stevie O'Hanlon and Monaghan. Stevie was a top-class basketballer, and I said, is the two more valuable in Gaelic than it is in basketball? And he said, absolutely. You go from 3-2 in basketball, you go from 1-2 in Gaelic football. So the two-pointer was huge.
8: In athletics, Sophie O'Sullivan stole the headlines on day two of the National Track and Field Championships in Santry. The daughter of Sonia claimed the women's 1500 metres title in a championship record time. Elsewhere, Ciara Neville won the women's 100 metres after Lauren Roy was disqualified for a false start. Benjamin Richardson took gold in the men's sprint. Madison Mooney claimed a surprise victory in the women's 800 metres, Sarah Lavin winning the 100 metres hurdles and Rachel McCann capturing the 400 metre title. And then Jack Raftery securing a third successive national 400 metre title. In motorsport, Lando Norris converted pole position into victory at the Hungarian Grand Prix this afternoon. The McLaren driver finishing ahead of Max Verstappen. A third place finish pushed Kimi Antonelli's lead out further in the driver's standings. And in golf, Leona Maguire finished tied for 8th at the Women's Scottish Open after a final round 70 at Dundonald. The Cavan golfer ended the tournament on 1 under par to record her third top 10 finish of the season. South Korea's Jenny Shin claimed the title by 2 shots. And that's your latest news and sports update. I'm Daniel Pitcher. It's 6 minutes past the...

0: Still having a dilemma as Nelly and Kelly rolling deep into a Sunday night on Southeast Radio, and REM losing My Religion. It's Adam C with you for your last hour of The Late Zone, and I'm going to be keeping you company along with great names like Destiny's Child, we got Milky, we got Harry Styles, Bob Marley, and the Bee Gees, all still to come for you. Next up though, it's Dermot Kennedy with Turnstile.
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0: Destiny's Child, definitely a survivor, and the biggest survivor out of it all seems to be Beyonce, that is for sure. Thriving, some would say. We had Temper Trap, Sweet Disposition, and Dermot Kennedy in a Turn style on your Southeast Radio frequencies. Next up for the Late Zone, it is the tune that is still going. You know what it is the second I say it. It's Milky with that David Guetta remix.
1: Feel good!

as we like to do on the Late Zone. That one is dedicated to all my cruisers out there at almost 20 to midnight on a Sunday night. Well, there's no better time, that is for sure. As long as the weather stays good out there and you're all 10 and 2. Stay alert, as they say, stay alert. Gala Freed from Desire and Milky, the David Guetta remix of Just the Way You Are. Next up, we are taking a trip back in time. We're going over to the Wailers. Does anybody know who plays in the Wailers? Well, it's Bob Marley, of course, with Buffalo Soldier. Next.

Off the one and only soundtrack from Saturday Night Fever comes the 1977 tune for the Bee Gees, More Than a Woman. George Ezra, Budapest, Take That, You're a Superstar, and Bob Marley with Buffalo Soldiers on your Southeast Radio. What a fine way to finish it. But I think we could go one step further. How about this tune from Sam Fender and Olivia Dean and the Daft Punk finishing off your Sunday night? I've been Adam C. I'll see you tomorrow from 9 for another edition of The Late Zone. Sinead, staunch ya.

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2: It's 12 o'clock. Good evening. I'm Ellen Butler. A man's body has been found at a recycling facility in Dublin. A Garda investigation has been launched following the discovery in Clondalkin on Friday night. Lindsay Dolan has the details.
3: Garda say they're investigating all of the circumstances behind the discovery of a man's body, which was found at a recycling centre in Clondalkin shortly after 9 o'clock on Friday night. They've named him as 35-year-old Andrew Hare and said he had availed of welfare and homeless services in Dublin and Cork in the recent past. A senior investigating officer has been appointed. Gardaí are appealing for help from the public in establishing Mr. Hare's movements between Friday the 17th of July and Friday the 24th of July. It's believed he was in Dublin, Kilkenny and Cork city centres during this time. Anybody who knew or interacted with Mr. Hare during this time or has any information which may be of assistance is asked to contact Gardaí. A post-mortem has been carried out, the details of which aren't being released for operational reasons.
2: A man in his 50s has died in a single car collision in County Clare this evening. Shortly after 5:30, emergency services responded to reports of a crash on the R466 in Broadford. The passenger of the car was pronounced dead at the scene. The driver, a man also aged in his 50s, was airlifted to University Hospital Limerick, where he's receiving treatment for serious injuries. The road remains closed for a technical examination with local traffic diversions in place. Gardaí are appealing for any witnesses to the crash to come forward. It's the third death on the roads in the last 24 hours after two men died in separate incidents in Tipperary and Meath in the early hours of the morning. Crews are battling a fire in the Cumara Mountains in Waterford. Large volumes of smoke emerged earlier this evening with a number of units of Waterford Fire Service and a helicopter dispatched to the scene. It comes as authorities continue to monitor so-called hotspots on Slieve na Mon in Tipperary 7 days after a blaze first began on the mountain. While in France, authorities are assessing whether to evacuate all of Bordeaux. With a wildfire, they are now 15 kilometres away from the city. Fires have burned through more than 32,000 hectares of land in the southwest of the country, with 500,000 people evacuated from their homes. There have also been mass evacuations in Spain as fires there approach Madrid and Valencia. Elaine Cobb is a journalist based in Paris. She says it's becoming increasingly challenging for some to leave the affected areas.
4: There are concerns, and we've already had, since the June heatwave, many incidents of the trains having to stop or being left on the line for hours with people suffering in the heat, or simply having to close down lines because the heat just makes it unsafe or it knocks out the electrics in the stations. And so there's been a lot of problems already.
2: The suspect behind yesterday's mass stabbing and van attack at Berlin Pride has been killed. The 21-year-old German-born man of Lebanese descent was tracked down in the northwest of the capital earlier this evening. One person was killed during yesterday's Pride celebrations and 29 injured. It's being treated as an Islamist terror attack. And finally for now, the wait is over. Mayo are All-Ireland senior football champions after an exhausting 75-year wait to lift the Sam Maguire trophy. They overcame Kerry in a thrilling encounter at Croke Park this evening. These fans are delighted with the historic result.
5: We're just overwhelmed. We can't believe it. Thrilled. And it's even a bigger thrill beating the best team in the country.
6: I'm feeling just still in disbelief. But I have to say they were absolutely unbelievable, you know what I mean? And to go 8 points to one down at some stage, you know, and to come back. But they've done it all year. They were 12 points down against Meath. But our young players, like, are just, you know, and they're allowed to play football, which is great.
2: And that's your news update at 4 minutes past midnight.
7: And in sport, history has been made at Croke Park, with Mayo crowned All-Ireland senior football champions for the first time since 1951. Andy Moore's side beat Kerry by 3 points after overturning an early deficit, with Dara Byrne's second half goal decisive, along with a pair of 2-pointers each for Jack Carney and Carlo Donoghue. The Hooters sparked emotional scenes as the green and red finally banished decades of heartbreak. Andy Moran says the 2-pointers were crucial.
8: When David puts the ball in rounds, Jack Livingstone puts the ball in the back of the net, of course there's doubts. And then Jack Carney does what he's done all year and kicks a 2. And then Ryan kicks a 2, and now we're at 5. Like last year, I remember having a great conversation with Steve O'Hanlon and Monaghan, Stevie was a top-class basketballer, and I said, is the two more valuable in Gaelic than it is in basketball? And he said, absolutely. You go from 3-2 in basketball, you go from 1-2 in Gaelic football. So the two-pointer was huge.
7: In athletics, Sophie O'Sullivan stole the headlines on day two of the National Track and Field Championships in Santry. The daughter of Sonia claimed the women's 1500 metres title in a championship record time. Elsewhere, Kira Neville won the women's 100 metres after Lauren Roy was disqualified for a false start. Benjamin Richardson took gold in the men's sprint. Madison Mooney claimed a surprise victory in the women's 800 metres, Sarah Lavin winning the 100 metres hurdles, and Rachel McCann capturing the 400 metre title. And then Jack Raftery securing a third successive national 400 metre title. In motorsport, Lando Norris converted pole position into victory at the Hungarian Grand Prix this afternoon. The McLaren driver finishing ahead of Max Verstappen. A third place finish pushed Kimi Antonelli's lead out further in the driver's standings. And in golf, Leona Maguire finished tied for 8th at the Women's Scottish Open after a final round 70 at Dundonald. The Cavan golfer ended the tournament on 1 under par to record her third top 10 finish of the season. South Korea's Jenny Shin claimed the title by 2 shots. And that's your latest news and sports update. I'm Daniel Pitcher. It's 6 minutes past the... Feel good.